0: and Maddie for breakfast. We are Star 104.5. Hey, Sue and Wendell, but you love waking up with them, right?
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0: 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And you know, that was the winning song, so we got to do this.
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0: Straight to the phones. Hello, who have I got here?
3: Oh, Sally.
0: Sally, whereabouts on the coast are you?
3: Saratoga.
0: You want to go to see Niall Horan?
3: Oh my God, yes I would. I'm so excited.
0: How long have you been a One Direction and Niall fan for?
3: I actually went to their first concert at Sunrise.
0: You're kidding me. You were one of those thousands of people with security trying to push all the girls back.
3: I actually fell over in front of a police car.
0: Well, we definitely have to get you a step closer to winning Niall tickets, don't we?
3: Oh, awesome. Yes, please.
0: You are on the standby list. Well done.
3: Yay, thank you so much.
0: You are so welcome. Now you know what to do. You keep it locked on Star 104.5 like you are right now. And you keep your phone by you tomorrow morning. You could get that winning call to say you and your bestie have won your tickets to see Niall Horan when he returns to Sydney February next year with Dinner Party Live on tour. 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And Coastie's I Will Reveal in just 2 songs' time what the next winning Niall song is.
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0: 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I promise to reveal the next winning Niall Horan song, right? Well, here it is. Dinner Party. Which is exactly what Niall's tour is called. 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Or you keep it locked right here and you can win them, because that Niall song, Dinner Party, is going to get on a real soon. A few more Music Friday. 4365 1045. We'll have ourselves another coasty winner. Now, oh, you love this. Turn it up, Eminem. Lose Yourself.
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0: song, Savage Garden, truly, madly, deeply on Star 104.5. Kind of like how beautiful the coast is today. The sun is shining, but it is a fresh one, chilly out there. And I can tell you what, the water, also cold. Went for a swim yesterday after work at Nora Head. 19 degrees. It is icy. We are expecting some rain on the way. Susie Thompson's got all the details in the news next, and I'm going to keep the more music variety going with what is currently the second biggest song on the Central Coast. And Gina loves it because it's got a real country vibe to it. Three songs time, I will hit play on Ella Langley, Choosing Texas.
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0: Adam Crouch argues there's merely re-announcement after re-announcement and missed opportunities.
1: Sadly, what we've seen in this year's state budget is again failing to deliver for our region and offering very little support for families at this time. With household bills continuing to soar and critical infrastructure projects being delayed or in limbo, this state budget does nothing to address this.
0: A 47-year-old man's been charged with large-scale drug supply in Lake Macquarie. The Hunter Enforcement Squad established Strike Force PRAS, executing a search warrant at a storage unit in Bennett's Green. Officers seized almost 1.4 kilos of meth with a potential street value of $200,000. Police arrested a man at Belmont North and he's now before the courts. A Sydney mum who was attacked by a shark at Coogee Beach has briefly woken from an induced coma. 34-year-old Leah Stewart was able to tell her partner and her mum she loved them. And it's been revealed every artist taking to the stage at the Daisy Chain Fields Festival is doing so for free. Olivia Rodrigo is behind the festival, featuring an all-female lineup. The likes of Chapel Roan, Dochi and Cat's Eye will take to the stage. All proceeds will go to charities for women and girls. Updating sport, and Broncos veteran Ben Hunt says Dane Gagai would be welcomed back to Brisbane with open arms should the Knights centre elect for a homecoming next season. Swans midfielder Errol Goulden will return from a shoulder injury in tomorrow night's AFL clash with the Brisbane Lions. Coach Dean Cox says a refreshed Goulden will make a difference after 3 months on the sidelines.
2: He's an integral part of our team. He has been for a long period of time, and hopefully when some of the players are starting to feel the demands of a season, he's as fresh as he possibly can be and can have a big impact for us.
0: And at the FIFA World Cup, Croatia is leading Panama in the dying minutes of their Group L clash 1-0. Earlier, England drew nil-all with Ghana, while Portugal smashed Uzbekistan 5-0.
3: Central Coast weather.
0: A sunny morning on the coast. We're heading for a top of 18 degrees ahead of a late shower or two. Showers tomorrow with up to 15 millimetres forecast for Gosford and a top of 17. Right now, it's 15 degrees at Blue Haven on Star 104.5, the home of Gina and Maddie for breakfast.
4: Good morning, Central Coast. We are your home of Niall Horan tickets. Going to get another Coastie winner on that standby list real soon when a Niall Horan song plays. Plus, it is Adam with you for more music variety. Cascada, Evacuate the Dance Floor on the way. Some Sabrina Carpenter too, but first, Hadaway. Stop.

0: of Brenna Carpenter and helping you wake up for a Wednesday. Is it that sweet? I guess so. With Espresso on Star 104.5. And hey, Jaden in Budgie, tell me, what do you love waking up with Gina and Maddie for breakfast?
1: A bit of everything, really.
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0: Oh, what an absolute tune on Star 104.5. Throwing it back to some old school Katy Perry with Juicy J. That is Dark Horse and Nwang Beck. You want to go see Niall Horan on Us?
1: I kind of really, really do.
0: Well, you could be. When you hear this Niall Horan song, Dinner Party, you call me. 4365-1045. So I get you on that standby list, and you could receive that winning call to say you and your bestie off to see Niall on Us. 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

0: to 5. They were just touring the country when the lights go out after Miley Cyrus channeling her inner Stevie Nicks. In fact, Stevie gave her permission to borrow her song Edge of 17.
1: I have the coolest letter ever from Stevie too about I sent her the song and I said, you know, I have an alternate melody. 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

0: 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I know you are waiting for me to play Niall Horan so you can get a step closer to winning your tickets to see him live and free on us. Keep it here straight after Susie Thompson's news. I'll tell you how far off he is from playing and get on More Music Variety with some Jason Derulo, Want to Want Me.
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11: A sunny 18 ahead of a late shower or two. Good afternoon, I'm Susie Thompson. The Minister for the Central Coast says the state budget has delivered record infrastructure investment and cost of living relief for our region. David Harris says local roads to benefit are the Pacific Highway upgrade through Wyong Town Centre, the Terrigal

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1: Police are appealing for help to find six people wanted on outstanding warrants. There are photos of them all on the Brisbane Water Police District Facebook page. They are Darryl Floyd, Melissa Reeves, Mitchell Verkroost, Mal Sockley Jacobson, Justin McMinn and Kyle Flanders. Police say if you see any of them, do not approach them, but contact police. Wisebury Peninsula is calling for coasties to give what they can to their annual winter appeal. The real estate office at Yamina Beach is collecting donations such as microwavable pastas and noodles, school snacks, long life milk and canned protein like tuna, ham and soups. One of the passionate organisers of the appeal, Tammy Jacket, says all donations will be delivered in partnership with Merrimack's Place at Woi Woi and manager Sally Baker.
2: When I've been down there with Sally, you know, she's got young families that come down in the morning for just like a hot Milo, and then they need stuff to take for lunches and that. So I think that's pretty, you know, sad for people on the peninsula, but there's a lot of people doing it tough. So if we can all do something, even if anyone can drop off like a tin of food or something, it'd make a big difference.
1: Anyone able to help out can drop donations to Wisebury Peninsula at 264 West Street at Yamina Beach during office hours till the end of the month. Updating sport and big news for the Central Coast Mariners with Total Soccer Growth Holdings, the new owner of our A-League club. But it only includes the men's team. Our women are still looking for a buyer. 71 runs and 2 wickets from Elise Perry have helped the Aussies to a massive victory over Pakistan in their latest group game at the T20 World Cup. The Aussies won by 113 runs. Next up, India on Sunday, then on to the semi-finals. And at the FIFA World Cup, Croatia has snagged a 1-0 win over Panama. England and Ghana have played out a nil-all draw. And Cristiano Ronaldo has become the first player to ever score in 6 World Cups, bagging a brace in Portugal's 5-0 win over Uzbekistan.
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1: A top of 18 still to come today, ahead of a late shower or two. Showers tomorrow with up to 15 millimetres forecast for Gosford, a top of 17 degrees. Right now it's 16 degrees at Booker Bay on Star 104.5, the home of Gina and Maddie for breakfast. Hit the road,
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0: to this song so much. I know you do too, Coasties. From the 2000s, Metro Station and Shake It as you're pumping it loud. On Star 104.5. And you know, Lady Gaga didn't always want to be a pop star.
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0: 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So we got songs like How Bad Do You Want Me? That plays next for More Music Variety. And would you look at that, Niall Horan on the playlist in less than 8 minutes.
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0: All right, let's go to San Remo and give me Vicky at home today doing the housework. Hopefully I'm pumping the tunes to help you pump that vacuum a bit quicker.
3: Definitely.
0: And of course, playing a ton of Niall Horan songs.
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0: Because, you know, right, we are the Central Coast home of Winning Your Way to see Niall Horan.
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0: Who would you take with you?
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3: Oh, fantastic. Thank you so much.
0: You are welcome, as it's as simple as that. Now you keep it locked on Star. You keep your phone by. 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Or keep it locked right here, because in the next 15 minutes, I'll reveal the next winning Niall Horan song you're listening out for.
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What an absolute tune for your Wednesday hump day. Boys to men, I'll make love to you on Star 104.5. All right, it's time to win again, I think, Coasty. Here it is, me revealing your next winning Niall Horan song, which is One Direction's Story of My Life. You call 4365-1045 when you hear it so I can get you on the standby list and you could get that winning call to say you and your bestie have won your tickets on us to see him live. You just remember, we are your home of Niall Horan on the Central Coast. And for more music variety, I'm thinking I might get him on real soon, maybe even after Lolly Young's message.

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0: Central Coast, Gino and Maddie for breakfast. 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Hey, in your minor, Dave, tell me, why do you love waking up with Gino and Maddie for breakfast?
1: Well, they're a bit of fun and have a laugh and whatever. 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
0: Well, they can get you off to a good start no matter when. 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

0: 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And to Woi Woi, hello, who's this?
1: Hi, Adam. I really
0: want
1: to get in the draw. Can you please
0: put me in? Oh, you want a Niall Horan ticket, Central Coast. We are your home of Niall. We've got a stack for you to win. You're just listening out for the winning Niall song, which is One Direction's Story of My Life. 4365-1045. So you are a step close to winning when it plays in full. And I'm telling you, it will be on in less than an hour. So don't go anywhere. Plus, for more music variety, I've got some Olivia Dean. Nice to each other.
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4.5. A shout out to JT Providors there in Tuggerah. 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You want new Olivia Rodrigo? Done. Drop dead. You're going to love this when the chorus hits just three songs time. But first, how good is this? This is what more music variety sounds like. 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

0: new Olivia Rodrigo there on Star 104.5, Drop Dead. And for your more music variety, we are waiting to play One Direction and Story of My Life. Because it is your winning Niall Horan song. 4365-1045, when you hear it, you'll get a step closer to winning your tickets, Coasties. We got a stack for you. In fact, other side of this, I will tell you how far off that song is from playing.
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winning Niall Horan song is One Direction Story of My Life. And I can tell you, it will play somewhere between 2:05 and 2:40. So do not go anywhere if you want to win these tickets. They are so hot right now. And for more music, right, let's kick off with...

0: every time I hear it. From Toy Story 5. Taylor Swift gone back to her country roots there. I knew it, I knew you on Star 104.5. And Matt in Lake Memorial, tell me, why do you love waking up with Gina and Maddie for breakfast?
1: Mate, they're just so funny. They give you a good vibe. Always love waking up at 6 a.m.
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0: The Coal in Charm Haven, Niall Horan. You want to see him?
3: I certainly do.
0: Who would you take with you?
3: I've got two daughters who are huge fans.
0: Oh.
3: I don't know whether to take sides or just leave them at home and take a friend.
0: I thought you might say, you know, let my daughters both go together. But no, Mum is definitely there front row of Niall Horan.
3: Yeah, I was going to say you've got to put number one first.
0: Of course you do, Nicole. And you could be there on us. You are right now on the standby list.
3: Fantastic. Thank you so much.
0: Coasties, see, it is easy as that to win. Now you keep your phone beside you. You keep it locked on Starwater 4.5. And tomorrow morning you can get the winning call to say you have won your tickets to see Niall Horan when he returns to Sydney February with Dinner Party Live on tour. Tickets on sale now from Ticket Tech, thanks to TEG Live and Nova. And Coasties, I want to give you another opportunity to win. So, in the next 9 minutes, I will reveal the winning Niall song you are listening out for.
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and Fever Dream on Star 104.5, and it's time to reveal our next winning song, which is Niall Horan and Anne-Marie Everywhere. I love what they did to this Fleetwood Mac classic, and you could see him perform it live with thousands of other screaming fans. You just need to call 4365-1045 for when that song plays in full. We'll get you on the standby list and you can receive that winning call to say you and your bestie are off to see him live. How amazing would that be? To hear it play though, because I really want you to win, coaches. I'm going to get it on in minutes. You just keep it locked here. A few more music variety. Right now though, you're turning up feeling good. Gwen Stefani's Holla Back Girl.

0: in Terrigal. Tell me, have you ever seen Niall Horan live before?
1: No, but I really want to. Like, I'm so excited.
0: Oh, it is a show to remember. And Meg has got more chances for you to win your way onto the standby list, but she is in for the drive home next. I'm going to continue that more music variety with Harry Styles, American Girls, and throwing it back to some Scissor Sisters, I Don't Feel Like Dancing.
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12: Meanwhile, look out for delays southbound on the Pacific Highway at Tugra, slow westbound on Wyong Road at Reliance Drive. And in West Gosford, we are seeing delays building pretty quickly eastbound on the Central Coast Highway at Brisbane Water Drive. This winter, too many people are one crisis away from homelessness. Help rebuild lives by donating to the Vinnies Winter Appeal at vinnies.org.au. I'm Thomas Reeve, and that's the latest Central Coast traffic on Star 104.5.
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13: Good afternoon, I'm Heidi Tiltons. The Federal Treasurer is talking up the latest inflation data after CPI slowed to 4% for the year to May. According to the ABS, the largest contributor to inflation was housing, which rose by 6.5%. Jim Chalmers says Australia's result is still better than many other countries.
14: We are realistic. We're not complacent about the future trajectory of inflation, but you'd rather headline inflation coming down than going up. That's what we're seeing today. And the trimmed mean measure reflects these broader price pressures that we've identified for some time, including in our budget.
13: New tourism data shows international visitors injected $1.5 billion into Australia's economy in the year to March, an increase of more than 20%. But inflationary pressures from the global fuel crisis saw domestic visitors spend less while on holiday. Ahmed Al-Ahmed has pleaded not guilty to an assault charge 6 months after he was praised for disarming a gunman during the Bondi terror attack. The 44-year-old is accused of assaulting his father in a Bankstown home. A heatwave lingering over Europe has seen France experience its hottest day on record. The country has also recorded 40 drowning deaths since Thursday, with another half a dozen recorded in Germany. And guests at Taylor Swift and Travis Kelce's wedding won't have to worry about what to get the couple who has everything. The superstars apparently demanding absolutely no gifts at their upcoming nuptials. Updating sport, and Matthew Lecky has been ruled out of the Socceroos World Cup clash with Paraguay due to a hamstring injury. The 35-year-old was subbed off during Australia's loss to the US. Hawthorn coach Sam Mitchell has rubbished claims he's considering a move to Tasmania or Carlton. Mitchell is off contract after next season, but says he's hopeful of signing a contract extension in the coming months. The West Tigers have announced the signing of centre Jake Avarillo from the Dolphins on a four-year deal, and the PGA Tour will move to a two-tier system with promotion and relegation for players from 2028.
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13: Sunny skies ahead of a late shower or two, getting down to 11 degrees tonight. Showers tomorrow with a top of 16. Looking further ahead, that wet weather continuing on Friday and Saturday. Right now it's 18 degrees at Gosford on Star 104.5, the home of Gina and Maddie for breakfast.
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Wednesday, if you get on the standby list for Niall Horan tickets, his collab with Anne-Marie, Our Song. When you hear it, 4365 1045. We've got Rihanna on the way for your Wednesday. Harry Styles as well, after Spy.

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0: 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That way, you can take them with you wherever you go in your back pocket. 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As well as taking Gina and Maddie with you, you can take the more music variety with you. We're going 90s, Corona's Rhythm of the Night very soon, plus Lady Gaga, Bruno Mars in 30 seconds. 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
2: In West Gosford, we're seeing delays eastbound on the Central Coast Highway at Brisbane Water Drive. Wyoming, traffic banking northbound on the Pacific Highway. Tuggera, slow westbound on Wyong Road at Reliance Drive. And in Erina, a delay-free run eastbound on Terrigal Drive towards the coast. 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Showers, top of 16 tomorrow. I'm Thomas Reeve, and that's the latest Central Coast traffic on Star 104.5.

0: Saturday afternoon here on Star 104.5, and it kind of sounds a little bit like this. Just when I think you're gone, hear a song on the radio. Your One Direction superstar. Teaming up with Anne-Marie. Yes, it is Niall Horan. This is your next winning song, Coasties. And it is Minutes Away. When you hear our song, 4365-1045, we'll give you that and we'll give you more music variety. Of course, Natasha Bedingfield on the way, plus the latest from Josh Fawaz before 3 points. 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

0: A bandage wrap dress, 6-inch heels and some glow sticks when I hear that. Josh Fawaz, Like a Prayer. It is Star 104.5. Now, I'm going to say this as politely as humanly possible. Sabrina Carpenter. You need an Australian tour. We've had a lot of artists announce tours recently and we're all waiting for you, babe. She's on the way in 30 seconds with Taste and we'll head to the 90s with Montel Jordan before 4 o'clock.
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2: In Wyong, very busy southbound on the Pacific Highway at Allison Road. Chitaway Bay, look out for delays in both directions on Wyong Road near Chitaway Road. Erina, a delay free run is found on Terrigal Drive now. Through Carrieong, we are seeing traffic banking both ways on the Central Coast Highway at Boy Boy Road. 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Showers, top of 16 tomorrow. I'm Thomas Reeve and that's the latest Central Coast traffic on Star 104.5.

0: flowers that Justin Bieber could have sung about. Daisies. Like, they're nice. But, like, roses, maybe. A lily. Yes, he's into mediocrity. Star 104.5. Sorry if that's your favourite flower, by the way. Hello, you got Meg driving you home. Niall Horan still to come with Anne-Marie. Our song to get you on that standby list for Niall Horan tickets. Minutes away, my friend. Plus, Taylor Swift and the unofficial Australian national anthem from the Veronicas. After, we check your latest news. 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
5: Forrester's Beach, bumper to bumper, northbound of the entrance road at Bellevue Road. Looking pretty good northbound on the M1 through Mount Weiss. Berkeley Vale, steady in both directions on Wyong Road at Berkeley Road. Kingumber, we are seeing traffic banking eastbound on Avoca Drive, approaching Empire Bay Drive. 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I'm Thomas Reeve, and that's the latest Central Coast traffic on Star 104.5.
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7: Good afternoon, I'm Heidi Tiltons. South Australia has now recorded its first confirmed case of avian influenza, with a seabird testing positive to H5N1. The southern giant petrel was one of two dead birds picked up at Knights Beach. The other bird tested negative. A fresh case has also been confirmed in Western Australia, bringing to four the number of migratory birds testing positive to the deadly virus. The opposition is accusing the federal government of ignoring a spike in the underlying inflation amid fears it could lead to another interest rate hike. Headline inflation slowed to 4% for the year to May after a temporary reduction to the fuel excise, but Shadow Treasurer Tim Wilson warns once the excise is stripped from the numbers, underlying inflation has risen.
8: Australia still has a fundamental inflation problem that's caused by government spending. That means when Australians go to the supermarket, they're paying more for the fewer goods they're getting into their red basket or their trolley. What we have is a government in complete denial about the consequences of their policies.
7: One Nation leader Pauline Hanson says she fully supports paid parental leave, but businesses shouldn't be forced to extend government benefits. From July, new parents will be able to claim 26 weeks of taxpayer-funded leave, which is paid at the minimum wage. The Christian Brothers religious group expects financial collapse within months as it pays more than $1 million a week in compensation to sex abuse victims. The AFR is reporting Christian Brothers' expenses now far outweigh its revenue and property portfolio. And Miley Cyrus has taken to Instagram with a cryptic post seeming to hint at the release of her own Barbie doll. The 33-year-old star sharing a picture of doll legs in leather pants and heels standing on her Hollywood Walk of Fame star with the caption, June 30. Updating sport, and Cristiano Ronaldo has become the first soccer player to score at six different World Cups. The 41-year-old, with two goals for Portugal in a 5-0 win over Uzbekistan this morning. Croatia and Colombia also had wins, while England and Ghana drew nil all. Essendon veteran Zach Merritt admits he has experienced some dark moments this year, hitting out at the relentless reporting on his future. The 30-year-old unsuccessfully pushed for a trade to the Hawks last year despite having 2 years left on his deal with the Bombers. And Aussie boxer Liam Parro fights for the world IBF welterweight title tonight, when he takes on the unbeaten Lewis Crocker.
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7: Clear skies ahead of a late shower or two tonight, getting down to 11 degrees. Some showers tomorrow with a top of 16. Looking further ahead, that wet weather continuing on Friday and Saturday. Right now it's 18 degrees at Gosford on Star 104.5, the home of Gina and Maddie for breakfast.
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9: I can guarantee you this much, Coasties. Niall Horan, Anne-Marie, our song, is going to play before 5 o'clock this afternoon to get you on that standby list. Best of luck. Hey, Taylor Swift, still to come. Rema, Selena Gomez.

0: not, Coasties. I know the drive home sounding fantastic. I am absolutely buggered. We did the amazing chase here at Star 104.5 all day, hitting up BYD in Gosford. We hit up Time Zone in Erina, Polytech Stadium, and my team, Control Alt Defeats, we came last. A big thank you to BYD, Time Zone, and Polytech Stadium for getting on board. Hey, let's continue the feel good for the drive home. Ella Langley, choosing Texas on the other side of this, plus the script after we check your roads.
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2: In Wyong, busy southbound on the Pacific Highway at Alison Road. We are seeing some delays northbound on the M1 through Mount White. In Carrieong, traffic also banking both ways on the Central Coast Highway at Woi Woi Road. And at Point Clair, busy southbound on Brisbane Water Drive just outside the school there. This winter, too many people are one crisis away from homelessness. 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Showers, top of 16 tomorrow. I'm Thomas Reeve, and that's Letter Central Coast traffic on Star 104.5.
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0: only song I know you care about right now on Star 104.5. Just when I think you're gone, you're a song on the radio. Niall Horan, the man of the moment. Just like that takes me back to the place. Heading to Sydney very soon on the dinner party on Tour. Niall and Marie. Our song is on the way before 5 o'clock, 4365 1045. When you hear it in full, it's on the way. Olivia Dean, still to come, plus JoJo's Leave, Get Out. Yes, we're heading to the 2000s after Jackie Rose.
1: 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Central Coast traffic.
2: In Wamberal, there's roadworks on the Central Coast Highway at Tumby Road. A reduced speed limit to 40 kilometres per hour. Forrest's Beach, bumper to bumper, northbound on the entrance road. In Wyong, we are seeing delays southbound on the Pacific Highway. End of financial year just got bigger with 20 to 60% off everything store-wide at Amart. 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Showers, top of 16 tomorrow. I'm Thomas Reeve, and that's the latest Central Coast traffic on Star 104.5.
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0: Let's go to Terrigal. 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
0: Coasties, Levera and Zena try to get on this standby list because Niall Horan returns to Sydney in February 2027 with Dinner Party Live on tour. 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
1: 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Harvey Norman half-yearly clearance on now.
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3: Forrester's Beach, look out for delays northbound on the entrance road. Terrigal, busy southbound on Charles K Drive at Scenic Highway. In Lisaro, looking pretty good in both directions on the Pacific Highway at the Ridgeway. 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I'm Thomas Reeve, and that's the latest Central Coast traffic on Star 104.5.
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5: Good afternoon, I'm Heidi Tiltons. A third case of bird flu has been confirmed on our shores, this time in South Australia. The first two cases of bird flu were confirmed in WA over the weekend, while another seabird with a suspected case of the virus has been sent for testing. The federal government says the disease is spreading from migratory birds. Agriculture Minister Julie Collins says it's being taken seriously by state and federal authorities.
6: At this stage, there is no evidence of any mass mortalities. There is also currently no evidence of infection in poultry or in our agricultural production system, and there continues to be a low risk to human health. We're taking the detection of the H5 bird flu seriously.
5: The temporary reduction to the fuel excise has helped slow headline inflation, but it's not all good news for interest rates. The latest data shows CPI is at 4% for the year to May, a slight reduction on the April result. But once the lower fuel excise is removed, the underlying rate of inflation has risen. Dodgy Victorian taxi drivers are being put on notice. Taxi and rideshare drivers who refuse short trips or to take passengers with assistance dogs could have their accreditation suspended or cancelled. Audio recording will also become mandatory in taxis from July 1. Bondi hero Ahmed Al-Ahmed has pleaded not guilty after facing a Sydney court on domestic violence charges. The 44-year-old is accused of assaulting his father back in March, just months after he became a household name for helping tackle an armed gunman during a beachside terror attack. And Taylor Swift has hit the stage for a surprise performance at fiancé Travis Kelce's tight end university, the superstar joining Lainey Wilson in front of stunned fans for a rendition of Love Story. Updating sport, and in World Cup action, Matt Leckie has been ruled out of the Socceroos' clash against Paraguay on Friday with a hamstring injury. Cristiano Ronaldo has silenced his critics with a brace as Portugal defeated Uzbekistan 5-0. England star Harry Kane says he was disappointed not to win the game against Ghana after being held to a goalless draw, while Croatia defeated Panama 1-0. Lions key defender Ryan Lester is set to return from a calf strain when Brisbane hosts second place Sydney Swans at the Gabba tomorrow. Meanwhile, Gold Coast will be without Daniel Rioli for their round 16 clash with Fremantle. He's set for a long injury stint after undergoing jaw surgery last week. And Broncos veteran Ben Hunt says he'd welcome former teammate Dan Gagai back with open arms. The Knights centre has been linked to a Brisbane homecoming in 2027.
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5: A late shower or two tonight, getting down to 11 degrees. Some showers tomorrow with a top of 16. Looking further ahead, that wet weather continuing on Friday and Saturday. Right now it's 17 degrees at Gosford on Star 104.5, the home of Gina and Matty for breakfast.
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5: Getting down to 11 degrees, some showers tomorrow with a top of 16.

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2: In Wombril, roadworks on the Central Coast Highway at Tumby Road are reduced speed limit to 40 kilometres per hour. Terrigal, busy southbound on Charles K Drive at Scenic Highway. Kincumber, we're also seeing delays eastbound on Avoca Drive. Pretty steady northbound on the M1 through Mount Weiss. 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Showers, top of 16 tomorrow. I'm Thomas Reeve, and that's the latest Central Coast traffic on Star 104.5.

0: I would hate to do Adele wrong and then her write a song like that about me. My goodness, set fire to the rain. It's more music for the drive home on Star 104.5. Tame Impala, Dracula on the way. And if you're going to take a ride with anyone at the moment, given fuel cost, I would suggest take a ride with Nelly. You know the car is going to be slick and he's sort of loaded. He should be paying for the fuel. So we'll take a ride with Nelly straight after this. 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

0: Remember the time inside the next 10 minutes. And the guy, apparently, I know we're giving away tickets to Niall Horan at the moment. He said no to attending his wedding. They were bandmates, but he's like, too busy. Harry Styles, late night talking in 30 seconds after we check your roads.
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2: In Shelley Beach, we are still seeing delays southbound on the entrance road at Shelley Beach Road, Chidaway Bay, traffic banking eastbound on Wyong Road, just near Chidaway Road, West Gosford, busy eastbound on the Central Coast Highway, Brisbane Water Drive, and in Woi Woi, underpace southbound on Blackpool Road. 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Showers, top of 16 tomorrow. I'm Thomas Reeve, and that's the latest Central Coast traffic on Star 104.5.

0: 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We'll check your roads, make sure there's no delays, check the latest news with Heidi and get straight back into it. Have you seen Toy Story 5 yet? No spoilers. No spoilers from the soundtrack, Taylor Swift, I Knew It, I Knew You, and Lady Gaga on the way. 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
9: In West Gosford, we are seeing some delays eastbound on the Central Coast Highway at Brisbane Water Drive. Looking pretty good northbound on the M1 through Moonee Moonee into Mount White. And in Erina, steady eastbound on Terrigal Drive towards the coast. Want a whopper of an exclusive? 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I'm Thomas Reeve, and that's the latest Central Coast traffic on Star 104.5.
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0: Good evening, I'm Heidi Tiltons. Three confirmed cases of H5N1 bird flu have now been recorded on Australia's mainland, spanning two states. A seabird has tested positive to the highly contagious virus in South Australia today, while there's a suspected case in WA. Two seabirds have already tested positive to avian influenza after washing up on a Geraldton beach late last week. The Treasurer is playing down an increase in the underlying rate of inflation despite fears we could see another interest rate hike. Headline inflation slowed to 4% in the year to May after the fuel excise was halved. But once fuel is stripped out, core inflation increases. Jim Chalmers has told Parliament it's still a good result.
10: Now, we welcome that development, but we're not complacent about that, even though today's data was much better than the market expected, much better than forecast. We do recognise that people are still under pressure in our communities and in our economy.
0: Pauline Hanson is doubling down on her calls for Australia to be a monoculture, insisting she's not asking migrants to abandon their cultural backgrounds. The One Nation leader sparked national debate last week after spelling out her concerns with multiculturalism in a televised address. But she's told the Senate the Socceroos represent her vision of a monocultural society.
10: Recognise that people are still under pressure in our communities and in our economy.
0: Pauline Hanson is doubling down on her calls for Australia to be a monoculture, insisting she's not asking migrants to abandon their cultural backgrounds. The One Nation leader sparked national debate last week after spelling out her concerns with multi-

0: 8 Pro models could cause the brake fluid pipe to become damaged and leak. And Jacob Elordi is preparing to celebrate his 29th birthday on home soil. The Aussie actor has been spotted in Byron Bay with girlfriend Kendall Jenner ahead of his birthday on Friday. Updating sport, and former Essendon captain Zach Merritt has stopped short of endorsing any candidates for the club's vacant senior coach. Interim coach Dean Solomon and former coach James Hurd are among the leading contenders to replace Brad Scott. Merritt's praised Hurd's influence as a mentor, but has refused to be drawn on who should take over.
1: Yeah, I'm not going to endorse anyone individually. I just love the club to do its own process, back themselves in, Andrew back himself in, and pick the absolute best coach for the footy club to move forward.
0: Bulldogs star Bronson Cherry has reportedly met with rival clubs after being dropped for the second time this season. And at the FIFA World Cup, Cristiano Ronaldo has scored twice as Portugal beat Uzbekistan 5-0. In today's other group stage results, Croatia beat Panama 1-0, while England and Ghana drew 0-0.
2: Central Coast weather.
0: A late shower tonight, getting down to 11 degrees. Some showers tomorrow with a top of 16. Looking further ahead, that wet weather continuing on Friday and Saturday. Right now it's 15 degrees at Gosford on Star 104.5, the home of Gina and Maddie for breakfast.
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3: 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Hello, you got Meg for the drive home. Paul Russell, Lil Boothang to make you feel good. 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

0: Star 104.5 is where you get more music for the drive home. Christina Aguilera, I loved her in the music video for this. A little bit rock chick, a little bit gothic. Definitely my thing. Christina Aguilera, Fighter is on the way, and slow it down. I know you're in a rush to get home. You're not a speed demon like Justin Bieber. He's on air before 6:30.
1: 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Central Coast traffic.
2: In Wamberal, there's roadworks on the Central Coast Highway at Tumby Road. A reduced speed limit to 40 kilometres per hour. Forrest's Beach is looking good northbound on the entrance road. And in Wyong, steady both ways on the Pacific Highway. Getting vaccinated this winter is the best way to protect yourself and others from serious illness, especially if you're 65 and over. So talk to your GP or pharmacist about getting the right vaccines for you. 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I'm Thomas Reith, and that's the latest Central Coast traffic on Star 104.5.
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0: 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Let's go back to the 2000s, shall we? 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
2: Looking good northbound on the M1 from Cowan into Mount White. There's a road, a delay-free run in both directions on the Pacific Highway at the Ridgeway. In Wamberal, roadworks on the Central Coast Highway at Tumby Road. A reduced speed limit to 40 kilometres per hour is in effect. Empire Bay, steady in both directions on Empire Bay Drive. This winter, too many people are one crisis away from homelessness. 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Showers and a top of 16 tomorrow. I'm Thomas Reeve, and that's the latest Central Coast traffic on Star 104.5.
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1: 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Harvey Norman half-yearly clearance on now.
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8: In Wombril, there's roadworks on the Central Coast Highway at Tumby Road. A reduced speed limit to 40 kilometres per hour in effect tonight. Berkeley Vale steady in both directions on Wyong Road at Berkeley Road. 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I'm Thomas Reeve, and that's the latest Central Coast traffic on Star 104.5.

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1: Can I take you to the greatest sporting show on earth?
2: Mm-hmm.
1: That being the World Cup.
3: Yes.
1: Amazing scenes at the World Cup. So much colour.
3: When do we play again?
1: We play again Friday. On Friday at midday.
3: Getting
1: perfect
3: up.
1: Time for
2: many
1: a beer
2: a
1: and
2: long,
1: a Palmer.
2: I was going to say, many a long lunch is happening on Friday at pubs.
3: Maybe the early finish for school is good so I can get the pickup out of the way.
1: Yeah. Just
2: but
1: take
2: then
1: down
2: they're
1: going to
2: have to finish at 11.
3: Mm. Yeah.
2: Just don't take it.
3: Finish at 11, take them to the boundary.
1: So,
2: oh, you want to take the kids to the pub?
3: Well, I need to do something with
2: there
3: them.
2: There goes your boys' lunch.
3: They can go to the playground. We'll be in the sports bar.
1: It's not just the big dogs of the soccer world that have, you know, taken the World Cup by storm. You know, like the Argentinas and all the rest of it. It is nations like Norway.
2: Well, the Norway
3: Cup out of the way.
1: Yeah. Just
2: but
1: take
2: then
1: them
2: they're
1: going
2: to have to finish at 11.
3: Mm. Yeah.
2: Just don't take it.
3: Finish at 11, take them to the boundary.
1: So,
2: oh, you want to take the kids to the pub?
3: Well, I need to do something with
2: there
3: them.
2: There goes your boys' lunch.
3: They can go to the playground. We'll be in the sports bar.
1: It's not just the big dogs of the soccer world that have, you know,

0: Let's check it out. Let's check it out.
1: They bang the drum.
2: Man!
3: I love it. No. So he bangs
1: look
3: the drum.
1: At, look at the crowd.
3: He bangs the drums and then everyone leans back like they're on a rowing machine. Yeah.
1: Starts rowing.
0: So they're all on a boat together. There's Erling Haaland. What a specimen he is.
3: I love this.
1: Yeah, so look at this.
2: They leave it to two.
0: He said, get up out of your seat. And clap.
1: And look at this. This is in Times Square in New York.
3: Everyone's doing Times Square.
1: In Times Square, all the Norwegians.
3: So you sit in your seat, pull back like you're
1: on
3: the rowing machine.
1: They're all on the floor in front of those stairs doing the rowing.
3: Have you seen the Canberra Raiders rugby league team with the giant horn?
0: Yeah.
3: Have you seen that, Lauren?
1: No, the Canberra Raiders aren't on my regular weekend watch.
0: They do the clap, don't they?
3: Yeah.
1: But the Norwegians have the horn. They've got
3: No. The Canberra Raiders have this giant, like...
1: Like the Vikings, yes. Which is what the Norwegians are.
3: And then they got Mal Meninga, Canterbury legend Canberra legend to blow the horn, and then everyone does like the clap to it.
0: The Viking clap. Yeah, look at it. It's a Huawei horn.
1: What sport is the Canberra Raiders
0: in? It's sponsored.
3: Rugby league.
0: The horn
3: rugby
0: is sponsored.
3: League. Oh, mate, everything in rugby league is sponsored.
1: Oh, no, Did you play club footy or anything?
0: I did play club footy.
1: What was your song?
0: We were the Glen Waverley Hawks.
1: And what was the song?
0: It was a Hawthorn song.
3: Oh. Here we go.
2: Four for 2 weeks now.
1: Who's that? Is that Mal Meninga?
3: No. Mal Meninga's not wearing the face paint.
1: No, that's a red. That's a green.
2: Dean Lance sets us off.
1: Oh.
3: I like that when the whole crowd gets involved.
1: Yeah.
3: You know what they don't do at the AFL, I've noticed? The Mexican wave.
0: Oh, no, because their eyes are fixed on the football.
1: Is so bogus.
3: I love a Mexican wave.
1: It's cricket. It reminds me of cricket.
3: And then it always gets
0: it's satisfying when it gets going.
3: I know.
1: Oh, it's so pov when people start and people don't join in. And when the May 13 started and then
0: or the
1: goes,
0: MCC
1: nah.
0: and they get booed.
1: I love that. I love it when they boo the MCC.
3: And then we give you a little clap if you actually get up under your rug.
1: Gee, it's hard to get a Mexican wave started.
0: What songs did you have in your sort of?
1: Oh well, I played for the Mighty Ducks in the netball.
0: The Mighty Ducks.
1: So we just did the quack quack quack quack. Go Ducks!
0: All right.
1: And then at school we had all the school songs.
0: Yeah.
3: What did you have for footy?
0: Well, I had the Hawthorn theme song.
3: What, you just rip off the main?
0: Yeah, everyone. A lot of the footy clubs do.
3: They've all got
0: versions. I mean,
3: yeah, right.
0: Just you know.
1: What was it?
0: It just happens.
1: What were you called? The Glen Waverley Hawks.
0: Hawks. Yeah.
1: How's the Hawthorn song go?
0: We're a happy team at Hawthorn.
1: So what did you say? We're a happy team at Glen Waverley.
0: Glennie, I think.
1: Say, sing it. Go.
0: We're a happy team at Glen.

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1: Jace, Lauren, who bloody knew the humble Filet-O-Fish?
2: Oh my God.
1: Fillet of fish.
3: My God, did that blow up on social?
1: Yesterday on the show, if you missed it, we were just in passing talking about the fillet of fish. We were savaging it, saying how pov it was, we were asked the question, who orders a fillet of fish?
2: Yeah, I said I don't know anyone who's ordered one, but I take that back because I did see one woman write, my nan was the only person, and then I said, oh yeah. My nan used to order them. Nana Mavis, rest her soul.
1: You might also recall that on our show, Alicia Loxley from Channel 9 fame took to the stand. What is it about a fillet of fish, Alicia Loxley?
4: You're cooked.
1: Am I right?
5: Thank you, Clint. I would say three things. I mean, number one, it's delicious. Number two, it has the queen of condiments, tartare sauce.
3: Oh.
5: And number three, because as a journalist, I like to back things up with facts. It is the only McDonald's burger that has the Heart Foundation tick of approval. Case closed, team.
3: So Alicia, I should probably mention, Clint also said she has it when she's hungover. I think when she said they're line caught.
1: Yes. Now,
2: are they line caught?
3: No.
2: Do they have the tick of approval, the Heart tick of approval?
1: I have to take her on her word.
3: You know
1: I
3: what?
1: Assume so.
3: I'm the same. They could be line caught.
2: Oh, you don't know then? You haven't done the research?
3: No, if I was a betting man.
2: Yeah, I mean.
1: Yeah. I mean, they do have, it's a steamed bun, which is apparently quite tasty.
2: So is that different to other buns?
3: Oh, that's a big thing in New Zealand. Yeah. Everyone in New Zealand goes, if you go and get a cheeseburger from McDonald's.
1: Swap out the buns.
3: Ask for it to be steamed.
2: Yeah. Well, how do they do them normally?
3: They just go through like a little grill process.
2: Oh. Or you can steam them.
3: You can steam it. And everyone goes, it'll change your life.
1: Hot on the heels.
2: Someone's saying fillet of fish does not have the Heart tick of approval.
3: Oh,
1: she's lying.
2: Well, maybe they've changed.
1: Yes.
3: Well, now I don't know what to believe on the news.
1: Hot on the heels of this conversation, Alicia tells me that the Channel 9 newsroom was abuzz with talk about the fillet of fish, but it then extended to a chat about where do you eat your burger?
2: What do you mean?
1: Is it a car job or do you take it home and tuck in when you get home?
2: Oh, no, drive-thru's eat in the car.
3: Yeah, no, like back in the 80s when Mum would take us to McDonald's, you'd hold the brown paper bag till you get home and everything.
1: Yeah.
2: You'd try and sneak a chip in and Mum would be like, get your hands out of it.
3: Yes. Keep the bag closed. It's going to get cold.
1: Yeah, you got to keep it warm.
3: Yes.
2: No.
1: Does anyone save it for home?
3: No.
1: I mean, sometimes you can eat it. No, you're allowed to eat while you're driving. Yeah, you can.
3: Yeah.
2: If I'm doing a drive-thru, it's because I'm in a rush. I don't have time to go and set the knife and fork.
1: Can be tricky with the lettuce, though.
3: Who are Channel 9, so they keep it for home? Let me guess, Tony Jones.
1: Probably.
3: Yeah.
1: He'd be an apple pie guy as well, wouldn't he?
2: He'd set the table.
3: He would. Sure. He'd take it out of the packaging, put it on a plate.
2: And tip the chips out on the plate. My dad used to do that. I'm like, Dad, just what? Eat it out of the cardboard, doll.
1: Fillet of fish. I'm sorry, I underestimated you.
3: Have you done the thing where
1: I apologise?
2: I still think it's gross.
3: Yeah, so do I. Have you done the thing, you see it on socials, where people get the drink and then they open the burger and the little hole, they pierce the straw through?
2: Say that again.
3: So like you've
2: so
3: got...
2: So you have your drink.
3: You have your drink in the cup holder, the straw's up.
2: Yeah.
3: You open your burger, right? And the little joint between the lid and the base of the burger box.
2: Oh, the box.
3: There's a hole and you jam the straw through that. And then it sits open on top
1: of
3: your drink
1: me.
3: And you pour your fries in
1: like
3: one side.
1: Tray.
3: And you got your burger in the other.
2: Where's the hole?
3: There's a little hole in the joint.
2: I've not seen that, no.
3: Change your life.
2: You must try it, though. I'd like to see that live in action.
1: Like a road test.
3: Yes.
2: I don't know where the hole is. But I'm a cheeseburger girl, so that's in paper.
3: Oh, no.
2: I'm not that familiar with the box.
3: One day you'll be an adult and you get one of the big burgers.
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6: M1 jumping well between Sydney and Newcastle through the Central Coast with the Carrion Hill looking good past Woi Woi Road. West Gosford's eased off now, Central Coast Highway, Brisbane Drive. Tuggerah Strait steady past the train station over the highway and no problems at Stookley, Main Road, Moss Avenue. Coming soon to the Doilo, Avalanche. 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Tomorrow, 16 showers. I'm Jeff Wallace. That's our Central Coast traffic on Star 104.5.
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0: 8410 is our number. Do you have something you think Lauren won't know?
1: Mm-hmm. I got one for you.
2: Oh, have you?
0: Yes. Topical. You might have seen paparazzi shots emerging from overseas at the Spider-Man premiere of Tom Holland and Zendaya.
1: Mm-hmm.
2: What a couple.
1: She looks hot as a stove in that blue and red
0: dress.
1: Doesn't she?
0: Mm.
1: Yeah, it's not even a dress. It's like a crop top and a sequin.
2: Is it a two-piece?
0: Not a Dottie number, is it? Like it's a...
1: Huh?
2: No, it's not Dottie.
0: No, it wouldn't be Dottie. No, it's
2: maybe a Glassons.
0: Gotcha. Anyway, did you know Zendaya's history? She was a singer before she got into acting. Her debut album peaked at number 60 on the Billboard chart. Remember this?
2: Peaked at 60, you say?
0: Look, it's the Billboard Top 200.
2: Oh, is that the US one?
0: Yes.
2: Oh, good.
1: I didn't know that. But I feel like all those girls of that era that are actresses had a singing career at some point.
2: Yeah.
1: Like your Selena Gomez.
2: I just chuck it into auto-tune.
1: Does a bit of both. Yeah. Ariana Grande.
0: We did not know.
2: Chloe Stroll.
1: Did not know. Lauren doesn't
0: know. Let's go to Jack on 13-24-10. G'day, Jack.
1: Hello, Jack.
3: Hi.
0: How old are you,
2: hey,
0: buddy?
2: Jackie boy.
3: I'm 7.
0: Oh, now what do you think Lauren won't know?
3: That killer whales are actually dolphins.
1: Killer whales are actually dolphins? Is that what you said?
3: Yes.
2: Okay.
1: Okay, what? I did not know that. Is that true?
0: Yeah.
1: Did you make that up?
2: Jack, tell her, say, Lauren, it's true.
3: It's true.
1: Is it? How do you know that, Jack?
3: I searched it up.
1: But killer whales are actually dolphins.
2: Yeah, he's right.
1: So what,
0: really?
1: They're born as dolphins and they're going to killer whales?
2: They're part of the oceanic dolphin family.
1: Wow.
2: Yeah. Well, Jack wouldn't lie.
0: I don't see them jumping out and hitting the ball with their nose at SeaWorld on the Gold Coast.
2: No, they're not.
0: Dolphins are there.
1: But they do breach and do the big flips and stuff.
2: The orcas aren't in
0: No,
2: SeaWorld.
0: We don't have orcas in Australia.
2: No. Good on you, Jack. Thank you, Jackie boy.
0: Hey, Jack, I'm going to chuck your family past Toy Story 5.
3: Yes, let's go.
0: Let's go,
2: Jack.
1: To infinity and beyond.
0: Experience the joy of Toy Story 5 only at Village Cinemas. Good on you, buddy.
1: Oh, my God. Jack can come on any time. I love him.
0: Cutie.
1: Hi, Romney.
4: Hi, how are you?
1: We're good. How are you?
4: Not bad, thank you.
1: You got a fact that you don't think I'll know?
4: Maybe not.
1: Okay, here we go.
4: You can do your 9x tables on your hand.
1: I did know that.
0: What? Yeah. Oh, what? Sorry?
2: So I don't know this. So.
0: No.
2: What's happened, Romney?
4: So you can do your 9x tables on your hand. Yep, so you put,
1: you need both hands out,
2: so talk us through it.
4: I'll let Lauren explain it. That way I know she knows
1: it. Okay, so you put both hands out, like palms up, right?
0: Yeah, right.
1: And so say you put 9x2, so put your second finger down, times two.
0: Second finger down?
1: So then, you said including your thumb, so the pointer.
0: Okay, got you now.
1: Oh, my God, we couldn't even do that. And then that tells you that it's 18 because it's 1, there's a gap, and then 8. And if you do so 9x, so look at this, 9x6, for instance.
0: Okay,
2: then
0: I would put that one down.
1: It'd be your pinky on your second hand.
2: So do that one,
1: Which means there's 5 on that on the first hand, so 50, and then 4, 54.
2: Oh.
0: I think I'd rather just
1: Do you know that?
0: Learn the 9.
2: I'm a bit confused.
0: So am I.
1: Really?
2: Hang on, let's do it again.
1: Okay, so do 9x4.
2: Four.
1: So how many are there?
2: 45.
1: 36.
0: Oh, my God.
2: But that's what?
0: No, because you got 3 and then the
1: one,
0: gap.
1: 1, 2, 3, then the gap. 1, 2, 3, 4, 5, 6.
0: Yeah, it makes complete sense.
2: That's stupid.
1: Not
2: good
1: stupid.
2: On you, Romney.
1: Hey, how dare you?
0: Romney,
1: so
0: we're going
1: to
0: hook you up with a double pass to Disclosure Day.
4: Thanks.
0: No worries. We deserve
2: Love
0: to
2: you,
0: know
2: Romney.
0: A classic Spielberg blockbuster Disclosure Day is in cinemas. Now
1: everybody knows that.
2: I was never very good at times tables.
0: That was terrible.
2: Counting on your fingers.

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1: Guys, a Melbourne mum has gone viral. You probably have caught this in the news over the last couple of days. She's left anxious and fuming, and people think she's overreacting about a playground here. It's called Rocks on Wheels.
2: Rocks on Wheels.
1: It's one of five unique risky
3: Rocks on Wheels
1: play areas designed by
2: What did you say? Risky play
1: area. 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Oh. It's designed by a Kiwi artist. Those crazy Kiwis.
3: What is it, an art installation?
1: No, it's like massive climbable bluestone boulders.
3: Oh, right. Rock
1: set
3: climbing.
1: Set on steel platforms with oversized wheels. So it's like,
3: oh, there's going to be broken arms.
1: Well, there's going to be broken arms in any bloody playground.
2: But why is it called a risky playground?
1: Well, it's just, it's not like a slide and a little,
2: like it's
1: you know,
2: dangerous.
1: Yeah, no, just, no. It's just got
3: there's no swings.
2: Is it for kids or adults?
1: No, it's for kids. This mum's blown up saying, I've got a two-year-old, parks are for two-year-olds. There's no way I'm letting
3: Sounds
1: my kid play in here.
2: Oh, but you know what? Not all parks need to be for two-year-olds. You need to cater for the big kids too.
1: Well, the one near our place has like a rock climbing wall.
3: Oh, they're getting bougier though.
1: Oh, yeah.
2: Well, no, you can't come, like, not every park is going to be suitable for every person, right?
3: Like a seesaw.
2: There's a park bit, or but then the playground bit needs to be. You can't just have.
3: You need to cater
2: to
3: for all ages.
1: I'm not surprised it's been designed by a Kiwi. When we lived in New Zealand, we'd take the kids to the parks there, and they had flying foxes like we have here.
3: Oh yeah,
1: but theirs were
3: quick.
2: Did you have to wear a harness?
1: No, the kids would just hold on for dear life.
2: Oh, yeah, right. Like it was a bit. Was it a risky?
1: See ya. Now that risky. Was a risky one.
3: Oh,
1: we were like, how is this allowed over here?
3: There is a, I'm quite tormented by this chat because as a child, I had an experience in a playground in Glen Waverley. So I climbed to the top of the slide, got to the very top. Now, keeping in mind there was a footy match going on on the footy oval opposite and Dad was coaching. It was like a grand final, right? This was Dad's big moment.
1: When was this, last
3: year? Hundreds of people.
1: How old?
3: Hundreds of people at this footy match. But I toddled off to go up the slide, didn't I? Got to the top.
2: How old do you reckon you were?
3: Some. Oh,
2: five?
3: Let's call it, I was in primary school, so let's call it 7 or 8.
2: Yep.
3: Got to the top and a little toe jam.
2: A what?
3: A toe jam. Just a little kid.
2: Yeah.
3: Pushed me from the top of the slide, pushed me off the slide.
2: Oh, not down the slide.
3: Off the slide, like, just, I wouldn't say it's two stories high. I knocked myself unconscious, put my teeth through my tongue.
1: Oh.
3: My tongue was hanging by a thread.
2: Oh.
3: Gets worse because someone picked me up and they're like, we must get this child to his parents slash hospital. Anyway, my sister was there as well. She said, Dad's coaching. So scooped me up, took me to
2: and
3: the boundary line. Dad's coaching. Dad, one of Dad's mates, Dad didn't leave, right? Dad
2: it's
3: didn't
2: a grand
3: leave.
2: Final,
3: it's
2: Clint.
3: A grand final. One of Dad's mates owns he was a funeral director. Anyway.
1: No.
3: The car that I was bundled into to take me to hospital to repair my tongue was a hearse.
2: No.
3: So we arrive at private hospital. Yeah, I'd regain consciousness.
1: Not in the hearse.
3: In the bloody hearse.
1: You woke up in the hearse.
3: With half a tongue.
2: And Dad's still coached. Did
3: to
2: win
3: a victory.
2: The
3: they won.
2: Hey. Good on you, Donna.
3: Forget about me.
1: How do you think
3: and
1: people.
3: Half a tongue
2: Hang
3: in the
2: on.
3: Hearse.
2: How little was the kid that pushed you off?
3: I don't know. I've never found him, but when I do.
1: Imagine being in a car behind the hearse, then all of a sudden the door opens and you jump out.
2: 40
1: He's alive.
2: Years later, Clint's coming back for revenge. Revenge, Clint. You gotta find that kid.
3: And they stitched me tongue back together and Bob's your uncle.
2: Is that why you've got such good teeth now?
3: That's why I speak a lisp.
2: Show me your teeth. Look how perfect they are.
1: Guys.
2: Lucky you didn't knock your two front teeth out.
1: 13, 24, 10. Let's do playground chat.
3: Oh, playground misadventure.
2: No.
1: I've got a horrific story for you.
2: No, I don't like these stories.
3: No, come on. The parents will love it.
1: Yeah, 13, 24, 10.
3: What happened in the playground?
1: What went down at the playground? Hit the phones next.
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1: Playground misadventure, Jase. All the stories, all the feels. What happened? What happened in the playground?
2: Now, Clint just told an absolutely horrific story.
3: I want to point out this was not on my watch. This happened to a friend of mine. She was babysitting someone's kid. She took him on the slide. Mm-hmm. This is a PSA. If you're ever going on the slide.
1: Not a hot day. Don't tell me it was a hot day.
3: No, it wasn't a hot day, but if you're ever going on a slide.
1: Those metallic slides on a hot day. Ooh.
3: And you get the child and you put them on.
2: I've heard this.
3: And you put them on your lap.
2: Nope.
3: Make sure their feet are on the inside of yours.
1: Always on the inside, surely.
3: Well, this
1: why would you put them on the outside?
3: She was looking after a kid. The kid's feet went over her, so the kid's feet were on the outside. And then as they went down the slide, the kid's feet have caught the side of the slide.
2: No.
1: And caused some form of
3: breakage, both legs.
1: Wow.
2: Nah.
1: A breakage of both legs. Both legs.
2: Nah.
1: Nah, nah, nah.
2: Nah, nah, nah, nah, nah.
3: 13, 24, 10.
2: Playground injuries freak me out.
3: Doesn't have to be injuries. Could be uplifting stories.
1: Exactly, Jase.
2: What's your happy memory?
3: Erin, you got an uplifting story from the playground?
4: Oh, absolutely, always.
3: Go for it.
1: What happened?
4: I reckon I was about 8 or something, and we're on holidays in Warrnambool, Dad in the playground with, you know, the rest of the brothers and sisters. I'm on the flying fox, massive flying fox. And I think my dad was pushing my brother on the swing, and I wanted to get off the flying fox. And so I put my hand on the, the run, the metal it's on.
2: Like the cable.
4: That's it. And I've got to get out, and the flying fox has gone over the fingers. Lots of blood, lots of screaming, and my dad's come bolting from wherever he was.
1: Feel
4: and
1: that.
4: I'm just there. Yeah.
1: I could feel it.
4: Stitches, it didn't. I wasn't heavy enough, for it to go through the bone. Luckily enough.
2: Oh.
1: Goodness.
2: Do you remember the pain like it was yesterday?
4: I don't, luckily, but looking at the fingers now, I still have scars.
1: Do you? Yeah.
3: Thank you for your uplifting story.
2: That is nasty.
3: Felix had his mate Lewis around a couple of weeks ago and they went over to the park and they came back and now he's on my watch, he's at our house. And after 30 seconds they came back and there's blood pouring out of his head.
2: Oh, what did he do?
3: So he's fallen off the flying fox.
1: It's always
3: so as he's fallen,
1: fox.
3: The thing's gone up in the air and it's come flying back at him and the chain's cracked the head open.
1: Okay.
3: So to send photos to the mum and be
2: hang
3: like...
2: Hang on. Flying fox. Talk me through what a flying fox is. Don't you hang on to it?
3: Yeah, so wire.
2: Yeah. And a handle?
3: Handle. No. It's like a seat they sit on. It's like a bar comes down. They sit on this little seat. You cramp between your legs. Then he's fallen off and then it's swung back and sliced the head open.
1: I think that should be banned.
2: Is that a stitch's job?
3: No, thank God. I said, do you want me to send him home? She was like, just watch him.
2: Oh,
1: just let him...
2: Make him your problem.
1: Just let him bleed out.
3: No. I put like a bandage there and used one of my cheap YD tires to hold him in place.
2: What?
1: Like a tourniquet.
2: Like a tourniquet?
3: Yeah, I got a photo. You take Katie's call. I'll find
2: it. You split his head open and you tied it up with a T-shirt and just watched him.
1: No, it was a tie, not a T-shirt.
3: Thank you, Clint.
2: Is that not a go to the hospital job?
1: Maybe.
3: No. If it kept bleeding.
1: I mean, sometimes you can DIY it.
3: Yeah.
2: Not if you split your head open.
3: Look, there's the cut.
1: Oh, it's quite deep, isn't it?
2: Oh, that's a go to the hospital job.
3: And then I got the YD tie.
1: Oh, yeah. He's happy. He seems happy.
3: Thumbs up.
2: What's that doing besides holding his hair out of it?
3: No. Look, see the bandage.
1: Does he still have the open wound?
3: No. It's all good. He's fine.
1: No, he's repaired.
3: Yeah, don't ask him what 5+5 is. But
1: should we get to Katie? Katie, I dare say, Katie, you might have an inspirational playground story too.
5: Yes, so I was probably about 3 or 4 and we were at the flower plant nursery with Mum. Out the front there was this rusty old tractor, which was for the children to play on. And I was with my brother and sister, who are older than me, and I was climbing up to play with them. And as I'm stepping up the stairs, the big gear stick that came up off the ground of the tractor was a big rusty metal pole with no knob, no longer on top. And as I'm climbing up, I've slipped and fallen straight on top of the big gear stick. It's gone straight through my face, just with my right eye. And the kid, my brother and sister have had to take me to Mum. She's had to leave all the plants, take me to the hospital. They've had to glue up all my face. And I've still got a massive scar today. And if it was any closer, I would have lost my eye.
2: Yes, I was going to say, you're so lucky you didn't lose your eye.
3: You're impaled.
2: The word impaled is horrific.
1: You're making that up, Katie.
3: Also, when those rusty old tractors, that's a tetanus shot.
1: Oh, Katie,
5: yeah,
1: I'm
5: sure
1: so
5: that
1: sorry.
5: It wouldn't be allowed now, the rusty old tractors for kids to buy on, but 40-something years ago,
2: Was it a stitches in the face job?
5: So, no, they didn't use stitches. They used those little butterfly clamp
2: to
5: hold it together.
2: Yeah,
5: I don't know why they didn't use stitches, whether it makes more of a scar, but
2: maybe.
5: So, every day I look at my big hole still in my face right near my eye and think how lucky I am to have two eyes.
2: Think fondly of that nursery.
1: Oh, she's a glass half full girl.
3: Tell her next time, try using a tie from YD rather than the butterfly clips.
2: Ouch.
1: Yeah.
3: Anyway, good luck for school holidays.
1: I mean, enjoy your local playground. Get around it.

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1: 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We could be walking around the streets with Tyrannosaurus Rex skin.
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1: 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We could be walking around the streets with Tyrannosaurus Rex skin.
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1: You seem pretty sad for A Girl So In Love is the new record, and we got the chance to catch up with her.
3: Hey, how's it going, you guys?
1: Good. How are you?
3: I'm so great. It looks beautiful and sunny where you guys are.
2: It is gorgeous. We are in the middle of winter, but it's still beautiful. Whereabouts in the world are you?
1: Are you in a cupboard?
3: I'm in New York. I know. It's so dark. It's just like raining outside in New York right now. So I'm just like huddled up trying to stay cozy.
2: Is the vibe still wild in New York after the Knicks win?
3: It's honestly right now, it's like the happiest place in the world. People are just on the streets making new friends, just having beer and those scoops. It's awesome.
1: Well, we have to say, like, right off the bat, congratulations on, you seem pretty sad for A Girl So In Love because it's an incredible album. How does it feel to finally have it out in the world and having your fans respond so beautifully to it straight away?
3: Oh, thank you so much. I mean, I've had the happiest week ever. It feels so amazing to have this record out in the world. I've been living with it and, you know, finessing it for about 2 years now. And so it feels kind of surreal that now the songs are in other people's hands and to watch them kind of resonate with them the way that they are and, you know, apply them to their own personal lives is just, it's just so beautiful and a total dream come true. So I'm feeling very happy.
2: We're loving the new single, Stupid Song, but like your ability to write a song title that just cuts through or an album title that just is it like left of center is amazing. Drop Dead, Stupid Song,
1: my Tim's favorite, Maggots for Brains. I cannot get enough of Maggots for Brains.
2: And the album title, You Seem Pretty Sad for A Girl So In Love. Like, is this something that you consciously do or is this another one of your many talents?
3: Oh my gosh. I mean, titles are so much fun. When I put out the track listing, I thought about that too, especially with the song like Stupid Song. I'm like, what do people think this is going to be about?
1: And it sounds better in your accent. So in the Australian accent, we say Stupid Song and that just doesn't work. So when I back announce it on the radio, I have to become an American.
2: Stupid.
1: I have to become Olivia Rodrigo. I go, Stupid Song.
3: maybe I should start saying it the Australian way.
2: Give it a go.
3: I'll pronounce it. You guys, Stupid Song. How was that?
1: That's
2: good. I wanted to talk to you about this because I'm as we all are, we're all huge fans of yourself, but lots of artists. I'm a huge Beyonce fan, and Tim and I went to the Cowboy Carter show, and he got to see like a crazy fan, like in action.
1: Because the way I watched Ricky at Beyonce is how I actually watched my daughter at your last show out here in Australia. So there was nothing better for me as a father to not only watch you as a huge music fan myself, because you are a rock star, right? There is no doubt about it. You are an absolute out and out rock star, but to watch the happy dads and their equally ecstatic daughters in the crowd was one of the best moments of my entire life. Your music really does bring, like, because I mean, as a father as well, I have to take my daughter reluctantly to a lot of shows. Like, I'm not going to lie to you. I'm like, I don't want to go. But to the fact that the dads and the mums and all the kids were just rocking out, you've got something special where you're getting us all together and all because we want to be there for your shows. That must make you feel absolutely just 10 out of 10, right?
3: Oh my God. I mean, that's so nice that you said that. Yeah. I mean, whenever I can get the moms and the dads rocking with the kids, like that is just the ultimate compliment. And, but yeah, I think music is so universal and, that's a lesson that I've learned over the past few years of putting out these songs about my personal life. You know, people who are so dissimilar to me or maybe are older men or from different places in the world will come up to me and be like, this song made me think of when I was a teenager or when I was falling in love for the first time and when I was going through a heartbreak. And it's just really beautiful. It reminds you that we're all like way more alike than we are different. So, but yeah, that's a huge compliment. So thank you for saying that.
1: And from that, I'm not a stalker, I promise, but I saw you at Glastonbury and you brought out Lily Allen. So how does it feel now? We woke up to the news here in Australia that you're starting your very own music festival.
3: Yeah. I'm so excited. I'm so passionate about this festival. It's called Daisy Chain Fields and it's an all women lineup and we're donating 100% of the net proceeds to these organizations that empower women. And, I'm so excited. I've spent so long dreaming it up and working so hard to make it happen. And so, I can't wait.
1: Oh, isn't she great? And that music festival, what a great initiative.
2: I know. Like, she just is the best. I think I've got a real girl crush on her.
1: The Daisy Chain Fields Festival, August 29 in California. Let's go. Let's just go as a station.
2: Mark it in the calendar. Let's do it.
1: We'll do it. It's a work trip. More with Olivia Rodrigo next.
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2: You're a young woman. You've had so much incredible success, such a strong sense of who you are in a really high pressure job and industry and world. And I know that there's a lot of young people out there listening and would feel the same kinds of pressures in a very different way. Do you have any advice for young people on how to kind of navigate their way through this crazy old world?
3: Oh my gosh. Well, I feel like I'm sort of navigating my way through this crazy old world too, but I just think finding people who really support you and truly love you for who you are is just the name of the game. And

0: I don't know. I think if I am sane at all, it's only because of my like wonderful friends who have always supported me and like brought me back down to earth. So I don't know. I think be really careful who you spend your time with. That's a really good piece of advice.
1: Oh, that's good. I've also been, as an old rock fan, been loving your relationship and your work with Robert Smith from The Cure. I think that's a beautiful thing about music now as well, is it used to be that old bands and the old artists used to sit back and go, screw this young people's music, blah. But now it feels like you're all together. And it must be incredible. How can you just tell me briefly how that relationship started and what that means? Because he appears on the album. It's an incredible song, and I just love your relationship. How did that happen? How did that start?
0: Thank you. I mean, it's not the coolest thing ever. I actually can't believe he's on the record. I'm still pinching myself. But yeah, I played Glastonbury last year, and it was a huge dream of mine. And I knew that I wanted to bring someone out on stage with me. And someone was like, oh, what about Robert Smith from The Cure? And I was like, I could never, like, oh my gosh, I'm too scared to ask. Like, he is just such a legend. I think the whole world of him. Like, I was really afraid to make the ask, but I sent him an email and he was down. And playing Glastonbury with him was truly one of the best nights of my whole life. And so after that, we just sort of became friends and sort of pen pals, and spent a few nights in the studio. And when we wrote this song, I sent it to him and I said, I think your voice would sound really great on this. And so he agreed, and we sort of finished it together. And he's just incredibly brilliant, and he has one of the most singular, iconic voices of all time. And so it's just such an honor to have him on the track. I can't believe it.
1: And of course, he's not on the song The Cure. That is just you.
0: I know. It's confusing. So good. Confusing.
2: But I mean, speaking of pinch me moments, I mean, I know that would be one of them. But surely you've got some other things that stand out. I mean, surely shooting a music video in the Palace of Versailles.
1: I know,
2: is
1: that
2: one
1: was incredible.
2: Like, what do you mean? Where do these things come from?
1: How do you rent that out?
2: Crazy?
1: Is that Airbnb?
0: I know. It's not Airbnb. No, so much more complicated. I wish it was that easy. That was pretty incredible. We got to be there for like 9 hours, and we were just filming there into the depths of the night. And I was just running around barefoot through these incredible parlors and hallways that like literal, obviously, kings and queens ran through. Yeah. And it was pretty special. I felt like I got the best history lesson of all time.
2: I mean, there must be so many moments like that where you're in this situation where you have to do your job. But do you ever get that little moment, even if it's just for a second or just a minute, to just stop and like look at what you're doing and go,
1: a little freak out moment?
0: All the time. I mean, and I've been kind of freaking out all week in a really wonderful way. I mean, I'm just so proud of this album, and seeing the way that people are responding to it and supporting me in it is just, it's really such a pinch me moment. I feel so grateful that I get to do this for my job.
1: And, you know, last time you were in Australia, you got a little present from my daughter. I gave you a drawing, which I'm sure is up behind you somewhere. I just can't see it in the camera.
0: That's incredible. Oh, yeah, yeah.
1: any fan gifts that really stand out to you? I know that's a cliche question, but you know, obviously you got the picture.
0: You know, I always love it. I'm not very crafty. I really wish I was. And whenever people knit me hats, I always find that really touching. And I have one pink hat that someone knitted me. I don't remember where I was, but I wear it often, and I'm just always very impressed with their handiwork. So stuff like that is
1: wow. Okay,
2: knitting a hat.
1: We've always been told
2: awesome.
1: Never to eat listener food, so but we can wear listener hats.
0: Yes.
2: Yeah. Perfect. Just if you see a camera on it, maybe not.
0: Yeah.
1: We are getting the wrap up, but I have to probably ask on behalf of everyone listening, are we seeing you out here soon? Are you touring this album out in Australia? Am I allowed to ask you that?
0: Oh my gosh. I am so on album rollout mode. I like literally cannot see 5 feet in front of me. I love going to Australia, and I hope to be back very soon.
2: We can't wait to have you back whenever that may be. We love the album. We love the new music, and we love you so much.
0: Thank you guys so much. Thanks for taking the time. I appreciate it.
1: I think you can take that to the bank. She'll be here soon.
2: She's coming.

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1: We're cold at the moment. It's winter.
2: It's freezing.
1: But Europe is having like one hell of a heat wave. And they're even banning booze or restricting booze in some parts of Europe.
2: Stop it. I know. Get your hands off my stuff.
1: Details on that very soon. But right now, I think, I don't want to be alarming, but we should be scared. Alarmed and alert is the word.
2: But I'm obsessed with like the CIA and the FBI and the Secret Service and all of that kind of stuff, right?
1: Yeah.
2: And how people have to stay safe. And we're all living in this technological world.
1: Technologic.
2: And there are a lot of bad people out there that want to take advantage of you, right? So you have to like kind of take steps to protect yourself.
1: Yeah, I'm just letting you get away with you saying we're all living in a technological world as well, by the way.
2: And I'm a technological girl.
1: Yeah.
2: Why? What was wrong with that?
1: Like, of course.
2: Every time I talk to like Rich's mum, I realise how far apart we are in terms of just basic knowledge of.
1: Well, she doesn't use
2: a
1: smart TV, does she?
2: She doesn't even know how to use a remote. She didn't know what play, pause, and rewind and fast forward was on her actual remote.
1: Silly.
2: Don't you know what I mean?
1: Like, play buttons have been around for ages.
2: I know. Like, did you never have like a video player?
1: Yeah.
2: Like, come on.
1: Yeah.
2: But she doesn't use it, so it's just kind of gone out of her brain.
1: Mm.
2: But we're talking about public Wi-Fi right now. So there's a CIA guy, Jason Hansen, who I've seen some videos bouncing around, and he's been saying, like, do you ever use public Wi-Fi?
1: Absolutely not. Like,
2: never?
1: What? But what's the point of it?
2: Because well, like, if you're on a plane, you always, like, do you not
1: Oh,
2: lobby?
1: Is that public Wi-Fi?
2: Yes. What's wrong
1: Okay,
2: with
1: no, I've
2: you?
1: Used plane Wi-Fi before. I know. I just thought if you go to Westfield and you don't log into the bloody Wi-Fi network there.
2: But people do.
1: You use your data.
2: People use it at hotels. And at airports
1: oh,
2: and on
1: I use
2: planes.
1: The hotel one all
2: yeah,
1: the time.
2: That's public
1: Is
2: Wi-Fi.
1: Is that public Wi-Fi?
2: He's out here like, I use public Wi-Fi.
1: Of course I do. I love logging into the first thing. Okay, not the first thing I do when I check into my hotel room. The second thing I do when I check into our hotel room is I log into the Wi-Fi.
2: Anyway, so this
1: guy—he's
2: a former CIA officer. His name's Jason Hansen, and he has said there's a little grab here, technological grab, because we're a technological radio station, am I right? Where he says how unsafe it is to use public Wi-Fi.
3: Well, yeah, if you log into public Wi-Fi without using a VPN or something else, you're absolutely out of your mind because they're just going to read your mail. They're going to know everything about you. It is very unsafe. If I was trying to gather your information and you're on public Wi-Fi, you don't have to be anywhere as sophisticated as U.S. government to start being able to read people's mail.
2: Is that
1: No, wait, surely if you're at a reputable hotel, surely if you log into their Wi-Fi...
2: No, but I'm sure they put in.
1: They can't read my mail.
2: No, but there are people. If there are sinister people out there, which there are, everyone's heard about all of these scams and things like that. There are people out there that want to try and access your information so they can then send you like a scam email or something. But yeah, he also said that every government agency on earth can listen to you through your phone. He also said that he personally doesn't have like an iPhone or anything like that. He uses a flip phone that doesn't have any apps on it. And if he ever used to have like sensitive meetings about classified information, he would not even take the flip phone. He would go to a site that he knows no one can listen. There are no devices, nothing's around. And he would make sure the other person doesn't bring their devices either.
1: I do remember seeing an interview on Four Corners. This is a long time ago when Facebook was like just starting up and there was an interview with Mark Zuckerberg. And this was like over 10 years ago, I reckon. Mm-hmm. And he had his laptop open and a bit of duct tape over the camera.
2: Yeah.
1: And I thought, well, he would know.
2: Yeah, absolutely.
1: Like, the Zuck would know.
2: But like even if you have the camera covered, they can still listen to what you're saying. If they want to.
1: I don't like it.
2: I think it's amazing. So then he also, he runs a business, and I want to sign up, honestly. Mm-hmm. He runs a business where he trains people in escape and evasion. And how's this? He says that one of the most important spy skills is not lock picking or escaping handcuffs. And this is something that I think we should all be aware of. It's simply maintaining awareness of your surroundings and noticing unusual behavior before a situation becomes dangerous. I love it so much. I do. I was walking home from a restaurant the other night with Rich and there was a guy that was just walking a little too close to us and he just looked sus. He wasn't sus, but I just decided he was sus. So I like kind of pull over.
1: Yeah.
2: We're walking, by the way. I pull over and let the guy walk in front of us because I don't want something to happen from behind us that I haven't seen coming.
1: Oh, my God.
2: Yeah, I'm crazy.
1: You got to chill out. We are living, though, it's worth noting, in a technological world.
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2: Look, it's cold here, right? But it's warm on the other side of the world. Who would have thought? Now, there's nothing better than a cold beer on a hot day.
3: Oh.
2: Unless you're in France right now.
3: Oh, really?
2: Yeah.
3: Because how hot is it?
2: It's so hot that alcohol consumption has been restricted over the weekend as the temperatures climb.
3: Why is alcohol, what?
2: Because they're trying to look after the residents.
3: Tell you to stay inside and don't be outside drinking.
2: Don't.
3: What?
2: Yeah. Europe is experiencing severe heatwave conditions.
3: I did see a video of our friend Joel Creasy, who's in London at the moment.
2: Oh, yeah.
3: And he's dying.
2: Yeah.
3: He's dying.
2: The temperature's meant to get over 40 degrees Celsius across parts of Europe. That's not hot.
3: Because you don't think 40 degrees is hot?
2: The hottest I've ever been.
3: I mean, 22 degrees is hot for me.
2: Well, that's what I'm saying. But when you've been somewhere where it's real hot, and Corinne and Michael and Deborah are going to hang on and tell us, but I was in Palm Springs in the US, so that's kind of desert, right?
3: Yeah.
2: And I was taking a photo and my phone shut down.
3: Stop.
2: And then when I got my phone cool enough to reboot again, on my weather app, it said 51 degrees. Celsius. I swear to you.
3: Did you? 51. Were you outside for long? Did you hang out outside?
2: It was almost so hot you don't get hot. Like, it was that hot, it was not hot. It was
3: That's
2: crazy.
3: Not true. You can't be, that can't be the case, that it's that hot that you're not hot. Pardon?
2: That was also the same trip as when I was rushing, I needed to get to the airport, and I really, because you know the U2 album, Joshua Tree.
3: Yeah.
2: I was like, I went to the Joshua Tree National Park and I asked the ranger there. I said, I just need a photo in front of the Joshua Tree, thanks.
3: Oh.
2: Thinking that there's one, and there's actually 10 million Joshua Trees.
3: That's really cute.
2: So there you go. 51 is my
3: 51?
2: Hottest ever. 51 Celsius.
3: I would die.
2: Corinne, hottest you've ever been. Where was it? Set the scene.
4: I was in Coffs Harbour, nowhere near the 50s.
3: Yeah.
4: But I stayed in a pub that I didn't realise didn't have air conditioning. And I love heat. And in the middle of the night, it was that hot that it was freaking me out. And I was rotating face washes in the freezer with water because I didn't know how to cool down. It was freaking me out.
3: And because was it that? It's also when it's that thick, humid heat as well.
2: Like
3: 30s can absolutely feel like a million degrees when it's thick and you just can't breathe.
2: Michael, the hottest you've ever been, mate?
5: Hottest I've ever been. Windsor 2 summers ago in the factory floor, big metal box, 53 degrees.
2: 53!
3: Oh my God. What did it feel like? Because Tim was just saying that it felt like it was so hot that it didn't feel hot. What did it feel like for you?
5: It's like that. It just doesn't feel like it's hot. But the laminate on the front counter, if you touched it, it would just burn your skin because just the heat reflecting off the counter.
2: Oh, my God. Okay.
3: What do you mean?
2: It's kind of nice speaking about being hot when it's so cold at the moment.
3: I know.
2: Deborah, hottest you've ever been?
6: 55.
3: Where? Yeah.
6: In Death Valley in America.
3: Of course.
6: We got out of the car for 30 seconds. That was way too hot. So we got out for 30 seconds and then got back in the car with the air conditioning.
2: Yeah.
3: I'm just amazed that machinery continues to operate in that kind of heat.
2: Your iPhone doesn't.

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2: Let's head over to the US where the World Cup is going on at the moment.
3: Who knows at any given time over there?
2: Adam Peacock is covering all the action for SEN on Fanatics Tour, which would be a hell of a lot of fun.
4: What a gig.
2: Adam, how are you, mate?
5: Good, guys. Yourself?
2: Yeah, good. Tell us, first of all, this Fanatics Tour, how much fun are you having?
5: A little bit. Yeah, not too much.
4: It's a marathon, not a sprint, though, Adam. How is that? Are you pacing yourself? Because you know,
3: you sound exhausted already.
5: Yeah, no, I had a good night last night. Just few and far, like every few days. Can't go hard every night.
4: Yes.
5: So yeah, just every few days. Just picking my moment.
3: What's been a highlight for you so far?
5: Last night was pretty good.
2: Where did you go? What did you do, Adam?
5: Can't say too much, but it ended. When nearer to the sunrise than the sunset, I'll put it that way.
2: So,
4: what city are you in at the moment?
5: San Francisco.
4: So, okay, great.
5: We've been Vancouver, Seattle, San Francisco, all three vastly
3: great
5: different cities. Seattle's a really laid-back place. And San Fran's got a bit of an edge to it, but that's fine. And Vancouver, everyone's friendly because they're Canadian. So they're all a bit different.
3: I think you probably would have found there were more Aussies in Vancouver than there are Canadians.
5: Yeah, we overran the place. I think they all came down from their summer hibernation in Whistler because they can't be bothered going home
4: exactly.
5: During the ski season. And they came down and, we basically invaded that joint. That was awesome. And that was the good result we had against Turkey. But obviously didn't go well against the US.
2: No, it certainly didn't. We'll get to the games themselves. I want to know about the crowd and the people that are following the Socceroos around from stadium to stadium. Do you feel like such a proud Aussie being amongst a mass of people?
5: Yeah, it is awesome because you actually bump into a lot of people that you actually know from back home as well.
2: Yeah.
5: So it's like a reunion on the other side of the world, and you've got these Americans looking at you going, well, you're quite obviously from the other side of the world. Your people act a bit different to us, but no, that's cool. And it's been super friendly wherever we've gone. It's, they're good people, Americans, the most part that we've met. It's an interesting place, like a bit of homelessness around these parts
4: as
5: well.
4: Sure.
5: It's jolting in some parts, but the football part of it has been unreal.
4: Now, look, I don't want to criticise, but I feel like the Aussie crowds need to lift. I like the enthusiasm, but I'm obsessed at the moment, Adam, with the Dutch crowds going and the way...
5: Yeah.
4: Because they're next level and they've got their little song that they sing where they all move to the left and they move to the right and the whole crowd's moving and it's crazy and they've got their big orange bus. How are the Aussies going as far as, you know, getting their stuff together at the games?
5: Well, yeah, the one we lean on that we have to evolve from Aussie, you compare it to that, you compare it to the Norwegians doing the Viking role.
4: Yes, they're so good.
5: Which is interesting. The Argentinians are just amazing.
4: Like, the Colombians are going off too.
5: 2 hours before the game. There's so much colour. We've actually improved. I've been impressed. Mm.
3: My question has always been, who comes up with them? Is there an email that goes around? Is there a Facebook page where everyone's
4: when
3: just
4: you
3: like,
4: see, like the
3: learn
4: Norwegians
3: the moves,
4: did their Viking row in Times Square. Yeah. The entire Times Square was full of Norwegians.
2: Yeah,
4: sitting
2: once
4: on the ground,
2: I set that up.
4: Doing that Norwegian, that Viking row. And you're like, who organised that?
3: When you become a football fan in Norway, do they insert a chip inside your head that just allows this to automatically happen Jason Bourne style? What's the answer?
5: Yeah. WhatsApp groups.
3: The greatest thing of all time.
5: Like, okay, we're meeting here. These are a few chants, and away we go. But yeah, like everyone, like back in 2016, Iceland had the Viking clap. Now that's not what you think it is. It was actually a choreographed clap.
4: They had that too.
3: It was back in the day, though.
5: Yeah. All of England got it.
2: Hey, Adam, let's talk about the games themselves. So the last game Australia played against the USA, a lot of criticism about Tony Popovich and his starting lineup.
4: He was a genius in the first game for not starting the captain.
3: When
4: it works your way. The second game's like, what's he doing? He's lost it, right?
2: Yeah. So first of all, give us your take on that, because a lot of people have said, no, he got it wrong. And then secondly, how are we going to fare against Paraguay?
5: Well, that's the frustrating thing. The reaction from the first game was, the guy's a genius.
4: Yes.
5: The reaction after the second game was, the guy's a dud. I think the answer lies somewhere in between, right in the middle. Look, he made some risky decisions in the first game against Turkey, and that happened. Didn't happen in the second game. But they were based on things that we don't see at training, because training's lockout. Like, yeah, the first 15 minutes, and that's it. So we don't really know what went on, and it'll only come up in the postscript to the entire tournament. Paraguay is going to be different to the USA game. They won't try and basically press us and force us into making really quick decisions when we're trying to play out from the back, which is the issue in that game.
2: Yeah, like, it was.
5: We just got suffocated. So this game's a bit different. The pressure will be different. Paraguay will play like they're protecting something rather than going after something, because they do have the passage through to the next round as well at the moment. But if they get popped by us, that might come into question. So, yeah, look, I expect a totally different style of game in this one, but hopefully we can come up with a game plan and the personnel that was more similar to what we saw in Vancouver rather than Seattle.

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2: Now, there is a podcast episode going to drop while we're on holidays, but it does feature Rove McManus reminiscing about some of the good times
3: when you're a child.
4: Just knocking at our door. Our grandparents on mum's side, her folks, used to live in Mora when we were really little. And this was over a Christmas holidays. And it was my two older sisters who...
2: What ages do you think everybody was when this happened?
4: Well, see, now, what I specifically remember was that there was a cover of the Christmas edition of the TV Week.
2: Yes.
4: Had Humphrey Bear on it. I'm a mad Humphrey fan.
2: That doesn't narrow it down
4: a lot. Ride or die for Humphrey Bear. And he was dressed as Father Christmas. So I reckon I could date this if I can
2: if we can
4: find
2: look through
4: that
2: the
4: cover.
2: Archives, yeah.
4: But I know for a fact I'm single digits.
2: Yes.
3: Yep.
4: Which means my sisters, who are 2 and 3 years older than me, they would have been...
2: So they might be 10 and 12.
4: Exactly.
2: Maybe. Yes.
4: But the plan was they are going for the school holidays to the grandparents' place in Mora via the train. It was the easiest and most convenient way to do it.
2: Weren't those the days when you could take a passenger
4: on a train to Mora? Not only are the two of them being put onto the train, Harry Potter style, without any idea of what's going on, I have arrived with mum to drop them at the train
2: where they will be met.
4: They will be on a train with a group of strangers for a few hours and then met by the grandparents at the other end. We have no mobile phones.
3: No,
4: we have no means of other communication.
2: No.
4: You could send a carrier pigeon. It will probably not get there in time. I have turned up with mum to send them on their way. I suddenly decide I'm very upset. I've got the biggest baby FOMO you could ever get with the fact that my sisters are going on a train to go visit the grandparents. I start bawling. To the point where mum goes, to hell with it, you're getting on the train as well. So she puts me on the train with no suitcase,
2: no luggage.
4: I don't even know.
2: You had to wear your sister's clothes for the next week.
4: And that's when my cross-dressing began. I don't even know if we had snacks. I don't know how it worked. Because mum went, well, okay, if you really want to go that badly, you can go. So as far as I understand it, even my grandparents waiting at the other end
2: suddenly went,
4: oh, we got a 3-for-2 deal. Okay, we've collected the whole set. And in the meantime, my folks are now got the holidays to ourselves. So I assume my clothes would have been sent on the next train that

0: afternoon. But the idea being that obviously very different time, very different era. But the idea
1: three
0: that just like, we're
1: going to
0: send our, I'm going to send my three children, like it's the Blitz. I'm going to put them on a train and we'll send them out to the grandparents' place in Mora.
2: Yeah, they'll be right.
1: And you didn't get bombed, so
0: it was worth it. Did not find a lion or a witch in the wardrobe.
1: Nor a wardrobe.
0: But had a great time feeding the chooks. I do remember.
1: But literally, not metaphorically.
0: I do remember being at the train station and I do remember saying, I want to go as well.
1: Yes, and
0: I don't remember much more of that. But
3: did you? Have you gone for a couple of weeks or the whole lock them up?
0: It would have been.
3: Holidays?
0: It would have been a solid 2 weeks, I'm sure.
3: And that you were the same when you used to go. You decided you would go to Granny's house.
1: I went with my aunt and uncle. I just said, I was two apparently, and I just said, oh, I want to go to Granny's house. And my mum went, all right. And that's like a 6-hour ride in a truck with my aunt and uncle. And mum said, you better go and pack some things. So I went and packed some things and what my granny discovered. So they had no way of communicating to my granny that I was coming. So my aunt and uncle have rocked up and there I am, surprise. And when my granny opened my suitcase, I have 12 pairs of my dad's jocks is what I packed. So,
0: oh, hello.
1: Yeah, right.
0: Between my sister's dresses and your dad's jocks. So, but
1: quite
0: in your case, they're not even expecting you. My grandparents are at least expecting two kids.
1: They weren't expecting me.
0: But there was no...
1: No.
0: So and there were no. And
1: my aunt and uncle didn't have kids yet, so there was no...
0: Were they ironically on another truck on the way back? with the last pair of suitcase of underpants that was left behind?
1: Poor dad's free-balling.
0: Imagine if you got them the other end and they just decided they were going to go on a trip themselves somewhere.
1: I know, right?
0: You know, a different time with kids.
1: Yeah.
0: Even a generation before, who knows? What are we doing now?
3: I'd well, we know what we're doing now. I was telling you guys,
0: kids,
3: my son's going away on a holiday today and then Megan was crying.
1: And how old is he?
3: He's 20.
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2: Rove McManus is with us telling us stories of his childhood when his parents just shoved him on a train.
3: We want to know, what has similarly have you done or did you allow when you were younger?
2: Yes.
3: That would not be allowed today. Sean, do you remember in your old street, we as a group, as a collective group of cousins and friends, we dug a underground cubby house.
4: On the spare block there. Next
3: yeah. To the, we covered it in garbage bags and dirt. There was one way in and one way out. And it's the only time I've seen all the parents come out and just go, now that's a line that we cannot cross.
4: I would have caved in a heartbeat.
3: You've gone subterranean. Also, I was just mentioning before, I was thinking because we've got a fuel voucher to come. One of the big joys for us, a treat as children, would be when Dad was going to fill up the car, we were allowed to ride in the boot. So imagine turning up to the fuel station, you open the boot and three children get out like it's a clown car. That was like, Dad, we've been good. Can we please ride in the boot?
2: Can we please ride in the boot?
3: Please ride in the boot.
2: And Dad went, yeah, righto.
3: Back from Grandma's house. Can we please?
2: Alison's in Iluka. Tell us a memory from your childhood that might be frowned upon these days.
5: It would definitely be frowned upon. I grew up in the country. And in the country, kids are required to drive quite early.
3: Required?
5: Drive cars. Yeah, you have to drive cars or, you know, whatever. And so when we had two cars, which was, you know, really out there, and my father would often have a few too many beers of an evening, and my mother would come down to fetch him in the second car, and he wouldn't be allowed to drive home, so I'd have to drive us home. And I'm too little to reach the pedals, so I could just get into the car and get it in a second, and then get up the main street and make one right turn to get us home.
3: I love the responsibility of, honey, you've had too much to drink, you cannot drive, followed by the irresponsibility of, so we'll let your kid do it.
2: Let's go to Erica in Forestfield. Talk to us about the things that happened in your childhood that would definitely be frowned upon today.
6: So there's quite a few things, but probably two that mostly come to mind. I suppose I'll give the context first. I grew up in a country town up north.
3: Yeah, there you go. Seeing a trend.
6: Yeah. So the first one is probably that my mum didn't really believe in sunscreen, so whenever we went to the beach, she used to baby oil us up.
2: Oh, God.
4: Oh, that's good.
3: Yeah.
4: You never get burnt with that.
2: Jeez.
6: In 40-degree temperatures, we're definitely nice and
2: you could hear
6: tan.
2: The sizzle.
3: Oh, you would have smelt delicious.
2: Yes.
6: But the other one that I kind of cringe now, but hey, I'm still alive, is that because they used to work and we always wanted to go to the beach, I suppose they didn't have time, so they used to encourage us to hitchhike.
4: Oh, my gosh. Just get a lift. Walk down the road. Someone will pick you up.
6: Pretty much. And that's what we used to do. And I was like seven.
3: But the thing is, no one would be able to, you wouldn't be worried about getting snatched because you're too slippery.
2: Yeah.
3: With all that oil on you.
4: And it was never a problem, Erica, obviously.
6: Yeah, it's a bit concerning, but like I said, hey, we survived. Yeah.
3: Oh, yes. Let's be very clear. We're not condoning any of the things that we're hearing at the moment.
2: We know this is all very wrong, Erica, but I'm guessing that at the time you would have known everybody in town or your parents would have known everybody in town, yeah?
6: Yeah, I'm guessing that's what they were thinking.
4: Can't be sure.
2: Also, no, what they were thinking was really. Not our problem. We're busy. Amazing. Encouraged to hitchhike. Why not? She's seven.
4: Yeah.
2: It's time she stood on her own two feet. Joe's in City Beach. Morning, Joe.
3: Okay. Joe, what'd you get up to? What have you done that we would frown upon today?
7: So when I was a child, when I was five, my father and I, we drove from a town in Queensland called Amberley.
4: Yep.
7: To a town in Victoria called Sale. We were Air Force kids.
2: Yes.
7: And I was going with my dad because my mum was pregnant and my brother was a nightmare, so they flew. Mm-hmm. But he taught me how to pack his pipe so he didn't have to stop on the way. I did do a good job. It held me in good stead in my teenage years.
3: Joe, what's for the inquisitive mind, what is the key to packing a good pipe?
7: It has to be firm but not too firm.
2: There you go. There you go.
3: Noted.
2: Yes. We've all learned something today, haven't we? Amanda's going to finish us off. Talk to us. What happened to you in your childhood?
0: Good morning, everyone.
2: Yes.
0: Okay. This is going, excuse me, back to the 1960s
3: when I was
0: at primary school in England.
4: Yeah.
0: And if we were very good, we had a straight back with a hand up in the air, we may get chosen to walk to the shop and buy our teacher a packet of cigarettes, which you can smoke in the class.
4: Wait, and you can smoke in the class as a teacher?
0: The teacher smoked, and I think the cigarettes were a packet of 20 Olivier.
2: Yes.
0: I mean, I'm going back a long time now, but yeah.
2: But imagine that being the honour. That being the honour, that you're the chosen one to go, walk down to the shop to buy the teacher some ciggies.
4: Amanda, you're seeming so great this morning.
2: Yes.
3: Oh, you know, and
4: you've sat up right the whole way through.
2: Yes, that's
3: used
2: right.
3: To be an apple a day keeping the doctor away.
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2: Now, I had a wonderful time over the weekend sleeping under my kitchen table.
3: What? Is everything
2: that's
3: okay?
2: All I've got. That's all I've got.
4: What do you mean?
2: I had been away, but no, everything's fine at home.
3: Tasman's moved another chair into the bedroom.
2: Well, we did what is called Night in a Cage. So as part of my supportership for the Free the Bears organisation.
3: Yes, yep. You're a big supporter of that.
2: Big supporter. They have an annual event where, similar to the conditions that some of the bears they rescued are found in.
3: Are there bears under your kitchen table?
2: They get to live in a very nice house under a kitchen table. However you define it, you get to sleep. You choose to spend a night in a cage, and people can sponsor you for it.
4: Okay.
2: And this happens months ago, but I was away, and I had said that I would do it with Ruby this year. Last year, I did it on my own in a haunted, abandoned zoo in Tasmania.
4: Oh.
2: So how do you top that? You drag your child into it.
4: Can I just go back to the haunted, abandoned zoo?
2: It's the Hobart Zoo.
4: Did you see any haunted, abandoned ghosts of...
2: Abandoned ghosts. There were so many ghosts. I just need a home. Please take me home. Well, it's the last ever thylacine was housed there.
3: Oh, yeah, right.
2: And so it still exists. Most of the building is run down and dilapidated, but there's one leopard enclosure that I slept in. It's just a concrete bunker with metal bars.
4: No, thanks.
3: Yeah, it was pretty
2: by
3: brutal.
2: Myself. Terrifying.
4: I would have been.
3: When they say it's haunted, what's it haunted by?
4: Ghosts of people or animals?
2: This is me walking around. And going very clearly ghost animals. But you know it's a ghost animal. It could have just been a cow going, just an average cow. But so this year I decided I'm not sure how I upped the ante, so I decided...
3: to do it in the comfort of your own home.
2: The comfort of my own home. So bought some wire. We wrapped the wire around the kitchen table to simulate the cage conditions.
3: Sure.
2: And then slept the night underneath the cage. By rules of the night in a cage, you don't have to spend the whole night in the cage.
3: Mm.
2: But we ended up doing it.
3: You commit to the bed.
2: It was incredibly uncomfortable, which is kind of the point.
3: Mm.
2: But it was a wonderfully thrilling and bonding experience
3: and in the
2: for
3: morning,
2: father and child.
3: Did Tasman just come and throw some raw meat in? Or?
2: She did. She poked me with a stick.
4: Yeah.
2: Rubbed my belly, gave me an enrichment ball with honey in it.
3: Yes.
2: It was great.
3: Yep, harvested your bile.
4: I thought you were saying enrichment, terrible. You were going somewhere else. Did you have a pillow or you were just nude?
3: No.
4: So to speak.
2: Well, no, we didn't. We allowed ourselves pillows. Tasman was very adamant that we were meant to have something on the floor. There's a floor rug.
3: Just some hay.
2: But it's otherwise it's concrete floor with the rug on it. And we were like, no. We were like, we're doing this properly. We're not here for comfort. And she really wanted us to put doonas or some sort of cushioning mattress on the floor. We refused to do it. We did have doonas to keep ourselves slightly warm. But I had not factored in the fact that I don't have a great bladder. I drink far too much water. And I like to hydrate during the day.
4: Good on you, mate.
2: And I should cut myself off sooner before bedtime. Oh, what? You mean the way you tell your child to do every night, Rove? Yes, that's exactly what I mean. So me trying to undo the wire to get out to go to the toilet three times during the night, I hadn't quite factored that part into it. So now the trick is going to be taking the wire that I do not need anymore back to Bunnings.
3: No, you've used
2: and
3: it.
2: Trying
4: well, you've
2: to
4: got your
3: you know you're talking on the radio, right?
2: Oh, it's a tax deduction. Is that what you mean?
4: Yes.
2: So if you work at Bunnings in a loo and I turn up with wire saying I don't need the wire anymore, please believe my story.
3: It was for charity.
2: It was for charity. Okay.
3: Yeah, but also
2: charity.
3: You can sell it as bear proof. So
2: exactly.
3: You need.
2: So if anyone needs a makeshift cage at their house, I have excess wire.
3: And if you
2: but
3: do
2: I want to say thank you to everyone who did sponsor us.
3: Yeah, well done.
2: Because obviously I had not posted that we had done it yet because we hadn't. We're a little bit behind. But officially it has been done. So thank you very much.
4: Good on you, mate.
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2: Time to catch up with a bona fide star.
3: Oh,
2: she's
3: my
2: Logie
3: God.
2: Nominated. She won the best show at the Melbourne International Comedy Festival. It's the highest award.
4: And well worth it as well. It's an amazing show.
2: And also, on top of that, created one of the all-time great short films on Taskmaster.
3: I know.
2: Just blew us away. Welcome to the show, Celia Pakwala. Celia.
5: Good morning. Hello, buddy.
2: Bloody hell. How good are you?
5: Right. Coming to Perth for a Wednesday, Thursday night, the most showbiz night of the week.
4: Why would you not? And look, I have seen this show. It is an amazing show. And now you've done a return season in Melbourne and where you're adding extra shows and now Perth gets
2: you
4: to
2: finally,
4: see it.
2: You finally, you succumbed.
4: Lucky us. Well,
2: because you resisted.
5: I haven't been in Perth for a long time. Let's not talk about why specifically that is. Because we're trying not to draw attention to it. My ex was there, okay?
3: Listen,
5: come back.
3: Yeah.
4: Now,
5: but
4: of course,
5: enough people message me going, when are you coming to Perth? And I'm coming. But also, Rove, I don't forget that you're from Perth, because anyone who's watched Taskmaster will know that every single episode you are introduced by Tom Gleeson as Perth's own Rove McManus, which is particularly cruel because you're sitting next to Joel Creasy, who is also from Perth.
3: Yes,
4: and Brett Blake, who was also from Perth.
5: And Brett Blake, oh my God. There's some kind of Perth conspiracy going on at the Taskmaster office.
4: Before we get back to Gift Torso, though, there is a connection here. Last week, for our prize task, I realised, was this the birth of Gift Horse? Because this was the kayak and the first mention of the kayak that is the reason for your
2: life. And, of course, it was filmed like a billion years ago.
3: Yes.
5: Because we filmed it a long time ago. So it was in, March of 2025. And my birthday's in February. So basically the prize task was bring something ridiculous to give to a stranger, and I brought in the fact that my boyfriend gave me an inflatable kayak for my birthday, which was in February. So, at that point, I was just like, oh, this is a dumb thing. Little did I know it would become the basis for a national tour, the best show I've ever done.
2: Yes.
5: And now international. I'm going overseas as well. We're taking it to Edinburgh. So,
3: oh, my God.
5: Outrageous.
4: Massive.
3: Hey, Celia, when you because we've been talking about Taskmaster for quite some time, waiting with Rove and Joel for it to come on.
2: Yes.
3: When you've seen it from the start, because Joel's looking at himself going, oh, my God.
4: As he should.
3: Did I look bad back then? Were you the same? And I haven't asked you this at all, Rove, so I'll ask Celia first. What were you thinking when you first saw yourself after that period of time?
5: Oh, do I look bad? Listen, it was an unfortunate angle for me, chin-wise. otherwise, I think my fashion looks fantastic.
3: Oh, great.
5: But as you know, I do stand up about the fact that I have two things about my head that I don't love, and they're both my chin. So I'm like, so at least I've got a joke out of it now. But I was just happy to see it go out. And also, I think it came across better than I thought it was going to, because on the studio records, I had a bit of an existential crisis, because you're seeing it for the first time as the audience is, and it's on national television. It's really confronting to find out how you cope in a crisis.
2: Yes.
5: on live television. So I thought I would come across more insane. But watching it...
2: No, that's Joel's job.
5: Keeping it together. That's Joel, oh, my goodness. And what's to come in the last three episodes? It really is a redemption story.
2: God, it gets worse.
5: It
4: does. But also,
5: who knows?
4: I know, Nat, you were completely blown away by Celia's
2: short film. On the escalators.
5: Wait, tell me about it. I'm trying to get it to Doctor Who. It's the thing I'm the most proud of ever. Because it's true. I did it. If anyone doesn't know, I made a short film in 30 minutes where I wrapped myself in tin foil and I pretended to be a time traveller, and I just loved myself sick. It's my absolute dream to pretend to be
4: Doctor
5: Who.
4: But it is a brilliant,
2: so clever.
4: Brilliantly scripted.
2: Yes.
4: It's like a mini M. Night Shyamalan
2: twist
4: at the end.
2: The end.
4: Incredible.
5: I'm just going to start projecting it onto ex-boyfriend's houses. I'm going to start wearing it as a sandwich board.
4: But I am doing what I can with what means I have to get it to the people, and by people, I mean David Tennant, one of the world's greatest and sexiest doctors.
2: Genuinely brilliant
4: to be seen.
5: If anyone knows him, I have specifically invited him to come see my show in Edinburgh because it's in Scotland, and I was rejected. But, we keep trying. I know. We've got to know.
4: And now the big question is, are you worried that the gift, the useless gift of a kayak creating such an award-winning show will now lead to more terrible presents in the future?
2: Yes.
5: I'm worried that it's going to lead to literally an inflatable kayak every year.
3: Yes.
5: I'm going to end up with so many kayaks.
3: Oh, she loved the first one.
5: But what a gift to my boyfriend is that he can't fail. No matter what he gets me. If I hate it, he's won. If I love it, he's won.
2: Yes.
5: So I really don't mind. But this is the thing. This is a weird thing with this present. It's like, I don't really care about presents, but it was so ridiculous and so weird that he gave it to me, like specifically an inflatable kayak.
2: Yes. And took the time to inflate it for you.
5: That's what I mean.
3: They're pretty good,
5: though. There's thought behind it, but the thought is wrong and weird. So I don't know. But from now on, I just went, just give me vouchers. Just give me cash. Yeah, yeah. So cash in the card.
4: Yeah, but not to BCF or anything like that.
2: No. Star 104.5.

0: 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Oh. Seriously, how much praise do you need, Gen Z?
1: 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I need to have a meeting with my boss to tell me that I'm doing my job okay.
0: You know how you know you're doing your job okay? 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
2: This is just a really fun breakup story. Revenge. Mm. I think it's funny. Mm-hmm. So, although the Florida woman was arrested after secretly moving her ex-boyfriend's couch 1 inch every Sunday for 6 months. So this lady broke into her ex-boyfriend's...
3: I was going to say, how is she accessing it?
2: She still had the keys.
4: Yeah. So that's not breaking in, I guess, if you've still got a key. You know?
3: It's a grey area.
4: It is a grey area.
3: She was arrested.
4: Yeah.
2: She repeatedly snuck into her ex-boyfriend's apartment and slowly rearranged his furniture as part of what investigators called an unusual patient psychological operation. So she had a spare key that she never returned after the breakup, and she went in every week. She didn't steal anything. But over 6 months, this is so funny, she shifted the couch 27 inches. I mean, we don't condone this, obviously, but I think it's funny.
4: She had a key.
2: She rotated a coffee table nearly 40 degrees, and she moved a lamp closer to the wall 1 inch at a time, and she repositioned family photos slightly.
4: And he thought he was going mad.
2: Yeah. No one noticed immediately, but the victim became convinced something was wrong because he kept bumping into the furniture. Because, you know, you kind of know where stuff is. He got an eye exam, the boyfriend, ex-boyfriend, a neurological consultation. He thought that he had a brain injury.
4: My couch is moving.
2: Anyway, it ended because they put a hidden camera in and they captured the ex-girlfriend measuring the living room with a tape measure. So she's doing it perfectly.
3: I don't know what it is. There's something wrong about that. She's a sociopath at the very least.
2: Her quote, you know, because she was arrested.
4: For 6 months too.
2: Her quote is, "I just wanted him to feel the confusion he left me with."
3: Jesus.
4: Never moved on, but I'll break into your house and move your furniture.
2: Funny.
4: I get sent this from Wayne, who's listening. He just said, "What this one? A man bought a car for $600, registered it in his ex-girlfriend's name, then left it at an airport where it racked up 678 parking tickets, totaling over $100,000. That is petty.
2: We don't condone this.
4: That is petty.
3: That is brilliant or brutal? I don't know which one.
4: It's a bit of both.
2: Brilliant.
4: That's pretty good. That's pretty good. Imagine finding out you got all these parking tickets and it's not your car and you don't know it exists.
2: Oh, God. I've never had a bad breakup story like that.
3: Can you do, like, now we're getting in dangerous areas here because I'm getting ideas about stuff.
4: Yeah, yeah.
3: Can you just do that? Like, that's, like, could you hire a billboard and do you have to prove that you're someone to hire a billboard and just,
4: I don't know.
3: You know what I mean? Like,
4: yeah. Because anyone can advertise.
3: You can do anything.
4: Yeah. I just thought like any of Lutzi's exes coming and moving his couch, Lutzi would have no idea. Just go home every day, just keep sitting.
3: As long as they run a vacuum under it, I don't really give a shit.

0: accidentally played the old one. That was the OG, but then we just shortened
1: really?
0: It.
2: I like it.
1: I love that
0: that's
1: one.
0: That's the long version.
2: Where is the line? Pets on planes. So Virgin have just yesterday launched a flight between Adelaide and Melbourne, Adelaide and the Gold Coast, and they're letting pets. Is it just dogs?
0: Dogs and cats.
2: Cats as well. They're letting dogs and cats on planes that are less than 8 kilos. Look, I know there's a lot of dog lovers out there. I get it. I just, as someone who is allergic to dogs and cats and fur, I just don't like them on the idea of them on aeroplanes because it's a combined.
1: It's an airlock.
2: A confined space.
1: Yeah.
2: And once my eyes get itchy and my throat gets itchy, and there must be other people like me, then it must be a nightmare.
1: What do they do about that? That's an interesting.
0: I didn't think
1: one.
0: About allergies. 13, 24, 10, where is the line? Pets on planes. Are you for it? Because they're supposedly going to be coming out of Brisbane soon. So it's Gold Coast, it's Sunny Coast, it's Melbourne, Adelaide.
1: So it hasn't started yet.
0: It's started, but not out of Brisbane.
2: Not in Brisbane.
1: Right.
0: But apparently almost 1,500 pets have flown in the Virgin cabins since the trial began.
2: Two chihuahuas, Jet and Pickle, were among the first pets to fly on the new Adelaide route.
3: This is Pickle and Jet, the chihuahua duo making history as the first pets flying in a cabin out of Adelaide.
4: I'm so excited. We've been dreaming of travelling together, so this is a super exciting day.
0: We're dreaming of it. I think Pickle's been dreaming of it.
2: Do you think there should be pets on aeroplanes?
0: I'm off. It might not surprise you. I'm for this. I like it. I think it's fun. My dog is 31 kilos, so she could not travel because you need to be 8 kilos or under, including the carrier weight as well.
2: So they're quite little.
0: So they've got to be little sort of yappy yap dogs, which would be more annoying on a plane, I think, than a big dog.
2: The barking, yes.
0: Yeah.
1: So where do you want to take it?
0: Like 13, 24, 10.
1: No, I mean, but I'm asking you.
0: The pet.
1: Why do you need to take? Okay. Where do you want to, that's the question. Where do you want to take it? Not the question for the listeners. I'm just asking
0: if
1: you.
0: I was to travel interstate.
1: Yes, for work?
0: For work, social. We sometimes we'll drive our dog. So we'd do a lot of travelling back and forth, New South Wales to here, an 8-hour drive. We'd have to drive Pam. If I could fly Pam, it'd be that much easier and not have to like put her underneath the cabin, which is very expensive as well.
2: And also traumatic for the pet, I'd imagine, to put it in the hole.
0: She'd need to be sedated. My dog, I think, she'd have anxiety.
1: Okay, so, I know. I just like my experience with this in America where you see it a lot.
0: Oh, you see it in a bit in the States?
2: Are you flying on planes with dogs?
1: Oh, yeah, all the time you see it over there.
0: Big dogs?
1: No, it's usually old ladies with little dogs.
0: Right.
1: But I mean, I just question why.
0: People are getting away with the emotional support dog now.
1: That's different.
2: That's different.
1: I'm not carving it out. Ring up going, I've got something.
0: But I'm saying some people are using that excuse.
2: I'm not for us to judge.
0: We don't want to touch that.
1: I'm not touching that area.
0: Okay, leave that area.
1: I'm talking about how,
2: But 13, 24, 10, where is the line? Yay or nay, dogs on planes?
0: Mm.

0: That's cat, all cats on planes.
1: All cats.
2: All cats.
1: I mean, who's
3: pets on, pets on planes.
1: Pets on planes.
2: Pets on planes. The pooing situation, I guess they just go in their crate that they're in.
3: But where do they go? Like, if you're sitting in 31A and someone's got a pet in 31B, is it on the lap? Have you got a dog next to you? I'm like, you know what I'm saying?
1: It must be on your lap because otherwise it was...
3: Where else could it go?
1: I read it costs an extra $149 or something around
3: that. They don't get a seat,
1: that
3: right?
1: amount. See, that's not a seat.
2: In a carrier, supposedly. Yeah, so they're in their own little carrier
1: under
2: the
1: seat. In front of you.
2: They've got to fit. Nothing fits under those seats.
1: Oh, they would say 8 kilos or less, so it'll be squashed under there. Well, that's getting a bit better for me, obviously.
3: I don't think
1: it's
3: they're
1: away
3: squashed
1: from
3: under
1: my nose.
3: I don't think they're squashed under anything. I think
2: they'd be on their
1: on your lap?
3: In the States, I've seen it in women's handbags.
2: Oh, like a little chihuahua in a handbag.
3: Legit. Like, that's how it is in America.
1: Okay. Well, I'm against it because also the... Like, I was at a cafe the other day, and I get that people are bringing their dogs to cafes, and this is a separate conversation. But when someone walks past and the dog barks really loudly,
2: yeah,
1: it gives
2: nuts.
1: Me a fright.
2: Yeah. Like, in Sydney, there's a lot of dogs loud in bars and pubs.
1: Yeah.
2: Like, they have that. That's chaotic. They start going at each other.
1: Yeah.
2: They're trying to get food scraps on the ground.
3: And what if they take a dump?
2: Yeah, the pooing situation is one. But
3: what
2: I like
3: if you're eating your steak and they take a dump?
1: Well, who's having steak on an aeroplane?
3: Oh, yeah, where I sit.
2: 30-24-10. Where is the line? Pets on planes, any form of pet. Give us a call. Are you for it? Are you against it?

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2: Where's the line, the line, the line?
3: Where is the line, Pets on Planes? Virgin have started flying Pets on Planes under 8 kilos. The Adelaide, Melbourne, Adelaide, Gold Coast routes.
4: Yep.
3: And I'm saying a big no for me.
4: Yeah, see, I don't mind it. I like it. But I don't, I'm not a big fan of the yappy dog. My dog's way too big. She's 30 kilos. This is Pets 8 kilos and under to jump on the plane. Mm. It would be chaotic.
3: Or cats. Oh, I said pets.
4: You can take your cat.
3: Pets or cats.
5: How long before some sort of legal situation where someone sues because their 12 kilogram dog's discriminated against?
4: Oh, yes.
5: This is what we're opening up to, people.
4: And do they weigh the dog? They have to weigh it before. But
5: yeah, they have to.
3: You could do that trick, you know, where you sort of hang on to your suitcase to make it a bit lighter. Yeah. You can hang on to the scruff of the neck of your pet on the scales.
5: I did that just myself on my own scales. Hang on to a wall.
4: Yeah. I've lost
5: look
4: weight.
5: Look at you!
4: Maddie, in Bigger Waters, where's the line for you, mate? Pets on Planes.
6: Okay, first off, Lapsy. Hey, Maddie here, long time no see.
5: Oh, hey, Maddie.
6: He's
5: OG listener. Love you, brother.
6: Is it? Well, jewelry's still out, but let's move on, hey? How are you guys?
4: Wow, I was doing well, Maddie, until you jumped on.
3: Hey, Maddie.
6: Well, mate, there's always room for improvement, so let's get on it.
4: Yeah.
5: What are you doing? Yeah, that's it. Come on, get to your point, Maddie. What are you doing?
6: Okay, well, look, I got divorced 10 years ago, as you would know, Lutzy, and I bought a Boston Terrier, which people confuse with a French Bulldog, and I love the girl to death. On a plane? No! Oh, I said it. No way! No! Defecation and it's barking and they're needy and
3: love
6: they carry
3: on. Love your passion. Love your passion.
6: I would rather be on a plane with 10
5: people. Right, I definitely note for Maddie.
3: Oh,
4: I don't know why he got divorced.
5: Who's next?
4: Sasha out of Warner on 13 24 10. Where's the line for you, Sasha?
7: I support pets travelling on a plane. But I have to say, Susie, I actually called up before I knew what this was about, and I was prepared to support you, okay, no matter what. But I have to say, I have actually travelled on a plane with a cat before.
3: Yeah.
7: And that
3: was
7: about 20, 30 years ago. So it's about time we all caught up here in Australia, because that was overseas.
3: Okay, I love how you followed your true form. I would have preferred you to support me.
4: So you support Pets on a Plane, Sasha. You've done it before,
7: yes.
4: You like it.
5: And Susie, no matter what she
7: I
5: does.
7: I have done it before, yes, so I do support it.
4: Now, what about when the cat needs to go do bathroom business?
5: Well, that's a good point.
7: This is why they're only allowing them on short flights, basically. So you don't have that issue.
5: Yeah, my friends Al and Laura have a dog called Raffy, and I said, "What happened?" I just asked that question, texting, and they said, "Well, no, under 8 hours, he's sweet."
4: Under eight.
3: So they just go to the toilet before they.
5: Yeah, he holds for up to 8 hours. Okay. I said, "Well, that's all right."
3: Well, thanks, Sasha, for
4: jumping in and
3: contributing.
4: Geez, I think we're split, guys. Stacey out of Kalinga on 13 24 10. Where do you stand on pets on planes?
3: This is deciding
8: definitely. Pets on planes. I mean, we allow humans, so they act probably worse than animals. So, definitely animal lover, definitely pets on planes for sure. You like it.
5: Definitive.
3: There we go. The jury's in.
4: To be fair, you do see some people, particularly on Jetstar flights, who act like absolute animals.
3: I'm not going to say that a brand with that.
4: You do, though.
5: I didn't say a brand.
4: You really do.
5: I did not say a brand.
4: It's not their fault. You just see people who act that
5: Nick
4: way.
5: Nick at Nova.
4: Yeah. Did you jump in queue? So where are we saying? We're saying yes to it.
3: I want to say, Nick, I love you on this show, and if you're feeling bad for that first comment, then,
4: I'd forgotten.
3: Oh, okay.
4: No, thanks, Suze. Appreciate the support. Nick at Nova.
5: Is it a full moon? What's happening today?
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2: When you came in this morning, Nick, you said you had a crazy afternoon yesterday.
3: Yeah, up against it at home, obviously. The daughter, Flo, what, like a year and a couple, year and 3 months. I'm not one to count months.
2: No.
3: But we're at that stage now, and like, I know, Lutzy, you don't have a kid, but like, just to put into perspective, it's like, she has teeth coming through, meaning the teething. She is sick. And has, like, her nose has been running for like a month now. Can't stop it running. Just got that like daycare flu, that sickness.
4: Yeah, right.
3: Got a bad cough. Like nappy rash, you name it. Just
2: you got
3: unhappy.
2: Nappy rash?
3: Yeah, unhappy.
2: I've got a thing for that.
3: Okay, good. A little secret. Just unhappy, right? And so she's normally a pretty happy kid. Now, yesterday, I have plenty of days solo with my daughter. Like, Morgan goes to work, whatever. It's all fine. Yesterday was probably the first afternoon, and this sounds weird, but it was probably the first afternoon as a parent that I felt like scared because I've got to keep you alive.
2: Yeah, isn't that crazy that you're in charge of another human being?
3: I've never had that before. I've never had that before. But yesterday, I couldn't give her dinner. She was cracking. She was crying. Mum wasn't there, obviously. And like, as in her mum, not my mum. And I picked her up and she's like bawling. She's got snot going everywhere. She's hitting her head into my chest, nonstop screaming. And I just couldn't stop it.
2: Also, if you were a bit, I know I used to find if I was a bit tired as well.
3: Yep.
2: I would start getting really angry and agitated. Like, I found it really hard to keep calm myself.
3: And they pick up on your mood. They're like dogs. Like, they pick up on your mood. And so then I'm there. She's getting worked up and then I'm getting worked up. And normally I can keep pretty calm in those situations, but I think I just sort of was at my tether. And then you're both getting worked up. And it was this moment where I was like, no one else in this house can help you except for me.
2: Yeah.
3: Like, I'm responsible for keeping you alive.
4: Oh, my God.
3: And it was the first, it sounds really weird, but it was the first moment as a parent where I genuinely felt scared.
2: Yeah, because you have that thing when you take them home from hospital, hey, your first baby, and you're like, oh, you want me to do it.
4: Yeah.
2: Like, usually, you know, you might go and buy a television or you might go and buy a fridge, but
3: you've got this human being that
2: you're in charge of.
3: Yeah, and what do I do? There's no instruction manual. And all that stuff, like, that was scary and that's new, but you sort of, it was just yesterday, it just really hit me and I was like, oh, my God. It was like it was delayed I'm a father. Yesterday, and it was such, like, I got really worked up, like, emotional, and then she calmed down, I calmed down, Morgan came home, and it was like, she's like, what's wrong? Is everything okay? And it was like, I'd, you know, seen a ghost, because I was like, I was keeping her alive today. Like, it sounds so stupid and so weird.
2: I know what you mean.
3: But when she lost it in that tantrum and I couldn't help her, and then I couldn't control myself, it was just like...
2: Did you yell?
3: No, I didn't yell, but I don't think I said anything in the end. I think I just got to the point where I was just silent in a zombie, you know, haze.
2: I think I've had some really bad parenting moments where I regret, like, maybe screaming at them. Like, never physical, but you can't help it. You're like...
3: It's just like you just build up. Like, something happens in you and then it's like... And then 10 minutes later, when they're all happy and everything's normal again, it's just like, oh, you're beautiful. Everything's fine.
2: Yeah.
3: It was just such a strange, maybe it was because I'm tired or whatever. It was a strange afternoon.
2: And then when you were telling Morgan when she came home, did she understand how difficult it was?
3: She understood it and she, like, you know, she sympathetic and took Flo off and stuff.
2: You do a lot of parenting. I reckon even just this one generation, so much, I don't know, for me, the dad does parenting. There's so much more joint parenting.
3: Yeah.
2: What about when we grew up? When I grew up. Sorry, Nick, to put you in that demographic.
3: Don't age me.
2: It was always, the mums did absolutely everything. Then the dads obviously went to work and earned money and stuff.
3: Yeah, but now both parties need to sort of go to work and earn money.
2: Yeah, so both are doing money and both are doing the parenting
3: thing. So it's like
2: thing.
3: I've been at work and then come home from work, and then Morgan had Flo and then she's gone to work. And so we both worked in the day and both had her in the day as well.
2: Yeah.
3: So everyone's feeling like they're equally kind of tired and in it as well.
2: The positives are it's really good that both parents get to experience both situations.
3: Yes, because it's easier going to work. It is easier going to work. Like it's hard. Like it's truly difficult.
2: Yeah. Well, I always found it easier to go to work too, but I always thought I had easier jobs than parenting. But I don't know.
4: Is the kid crying because mum's not there?
3: Well, there's a little bit of that.
4: Like, do you know what? You just don't know with kids, do you?
3: That's the thing. You don't know.
2: They can't talk.
3: And then you get frustrated because you don't know.
4: That's where AI can get better. Imagine you can just put your kid in front of Claude and he goes, oh, it wants some carrot.
2: It doesn't want carrot.
4: You know, like, whatever the bloody hell they eat.
2: Actually, you know what
4: they mean?
3: Oh, it's just a carrot.
4: Just, you know, specifically what it is.
2: The other thing that Nick is doing is no screen time. So,
3: oh, my God.
2: If it was me, I would probably least, I would turn on the TV for my kids and probably put ABC on because that's educational, isn't it?
4: Did you do that?
3: No, we're doing no screens for at least a year and a half. Now, I don't...
4: I remember you said at one point, how long is that going to last, I reckon. Did you? Someone did.
2: Yeah, maybe.
3: I think you did say it to me. Yeah, I don't judge. If you show screens, you got to do whatever you got to do. There's just been research to show for brain development and this and that, and overstimulation, screens.
4: Did yesterday, were you thinking,
3: oh, man.
4: But I feel like F that?
3: The problem is, if I put a screen in front of Flo, I feel like I'm cheating on my wife because we're sort of like in it together.
2: Yes.
3: So, and she wouldn't do that. She's pretty strong. So, but I have started going, hey, when are we going to jump on the TV?
2: And she's got those cameras in the lounge room to see what you're doing.
3: Yeah.
4: Plus she's watching it every single day.

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1: But Susie, you said you had something you wanted to say.
2: Oh, I was just going to say that the hugging thing with Bill and his girlfriend's going well.
1: Oh, you're hugging her?
2: As well. So you know how I was like, I want to hug my kids more. I can hug Alex easily because she's huggable. She quite often comes up and hugs me. And then my son Bill, because I don't see him as much, I'll go, I really want to start hugging him because I just know that I just want to be affectionate until the day I die with my children. I've just made this pact with myself to don't...
3: That's lovely.
2: You know, and to say that I love them. I'm trying to do that too. But...
1: What's harder? Saying I love you or hugging?
3: Weird though.
2: They're both hard. They both feel unnatural.
1: I find it really hard saying I love you to my family. Not because I don't. I just find it difficult.
2: Feels funny, doesn't
1: it? Feels weird.
2: I said it to Cliff the other day.
1: Well, I can say it to Morgan, but I can't, you know.
2: Oh, I don't say it to Cliff. Even saying it to Cliff to me feels odd.
1: Really?
2: Yep.
1: Oh.
2: And then I said it, and then he said it back. But hugging Bill is his girlfriend's quite often there, and I, you know.
3: And you gotta hug her as well.
2: Yeah, but you know what happened?
3: I do find it weird hugging other people's loved ones. I mean, you know, I mean they split up. She's done, and not suggesting they're going to. But I mean, I'm just saying.
2: Yes,
3: you're hugging people that potentially you could not even know next week.
2: Exactly. But I tell you what really changed it for me, because you know I'm a competitive type person.
1: Oh yeah.
2: So. We met her parents the other day. What was happening? We're in Noosa and Bill, my son and his girlfriend were at his parents, oh my God, at her parents' house, okay? And we were there for the weekend. And on the way home, we were driving them home. So we had to go to her house to pick them up. And so when we picked them up, they both said goodbye to her parents. Oh my God. Her mum with Bill.
1: Oh, big hug.
2: Massive hug. Like massive hug, like, oh, it's so great. She was so warm.
1: You're the son I never had. Oh,
2: and nurturing. She was like a mother in inverted commas.
1: Yes.
2: And I'm just sitting there at the car.
3: You like, fist pump her, don't you?
2: I don't even touch her.
3: Girlfriend. Don't even touch her.
1: What's up, bitch?
2: No, after this I thought I need to start hugging Bill and the girlfriend.
3: I'm not so sure, Susan.
2: But, Lutzy, can you imagine how I felt?
1: Yeah, you'd feel like, a bit like a bad mum.
3: No, I'd get it.
2: Bill's
3: but
2: like,
3: still.
2: Bye, and he walked over to her. They were embracing for ages, and I'm just standing by the car.
3: Were they looking at you?
2: No, they weren't, but yeah. I just knew she was one of those mothers, those motherly mothers.
1: Yeah.
2: And I was like, oh, God, that's what I'm not good at. I'm not good being a motherly mother. And they were just hugging, and I'm like...
1: Did you go, how many gold medals did you win?
2: I'm like, I've got to be a better mother.
1: Okay.
3: So it had nothing to do with the girlfriend and the fact you have to hug her. It was just you have to be a better...
2: I've got to be better
3: mother
2: even to Bill.
1: Do you get along with you get along with the family, don't you?
2: Yeah, like, they're super nice. They're really nice.
3: Doesn't mean you're a hugger all the time.
2: But now I do because
3: I've always felt weird hugging in-laws.
1: Yeah, my in-laws are big huggers. My mother-in-law, not my father-in-law.
3: Yeah, but you're married. So it's kind of family.
2: But do you hug?
1: I hug my mother-in-law, but I shake my father-in-law's hand. We've never hugged.
2: Yeah, we don't.
3: That's much.
2: Yeah, that's weird.
1: Yeah. That is funny that you got competitive seeing the mum do it to Bill, so you wanted to do it. Was he like, what are you doing? Stop hugging me.
2: Well, it didn't do it straight away because they hopped in the car and we drove them home.
1: Were you just fuming that whole drive?
2: I had to get out to say goodbye. Where did we drop them off? That's right. I dropped them off at their place. And I was like, bye.
1: Did you hug him?
2: Yes, and I hugged her.
3: Oh, really? That would have been weird.
1: It was so weird.
2: Weird.
1: I'd love to just be a fly on the wall at your family dinners.
2: It's so awkward.
1: The chat.
2: And then I was like, I'm not going to see you for ages because he's going away. And then 3 nights later, they're at our house, both of them again. I'm like, oh, God, here we go again.
1: Didn't you straight away think I'm going to hug you again?
2: Yes. And her.
3: Say just start shit, couldn't you? If you were in that circumstance, like if I was there, I could just start shit all the time. Just random huggings and just planning conversations.
1: Just saying I love you, just dropping it in chat. Just,
3: exactly, yeah.
1: Oh, can you have Lutzy and I for dinner one night with just your family?
2: No.
3: It's how much I love everyone here.
1: We should all have a group hug.
2: The point is I'm going to hug both of them now.
1: Mm.
2: Not when I see them necessarily, but I'll hug Bill when I see him. But when they leave, I'm hugging both of them. That's my new rule.
1: That's your thing.
2: And I just have to do it no matter how hard it is.
3: Not as they arrive, as they leave.
2: As they arrive, I'll hug Bill, maybe.
1: Oh, you got to hug both of them.
3: You can't leave her.
1: Yeah, you can't leave her out.
3: What are you talking about?
1: You have to hug both of them.
3: They're walking together and you hug one of them and she's just standing there like a shag on a rock.
1: Yeah, you got to hug her.
3: You got to hug her.
1: Does Cliff hug them? Well, he wouldn't hug Bill.
2: Well, after I... No, he shakes Bill's hand.
1: Does he?
2: But after I hug
3: the mum does.
2: Her mum, but now Cliff hugs her. When I hugged her the other day.
3: Who's Cliff hugging?
2: Cliff hugged her as well. He followed my lead.
3: The wife?
2: No.
3: The daughter.
2: I'm not hugging the wife or the dad.
1: Oh, you don't hug the other mum? No, so how do you greet them? Just hello.
2: Hello.
1: Yeah. Well, I think now you're just
2: so
1: all huggers. Good. You're a hugging family. Just hug.
2: No, but they are. They're one of those families.
1: Does do Alex and Bill hug? Because I never hug my sisters.
2: No.
3: It is incredible pressure. Like, if they start dropping I love yous in that communal sort of when you are there with your kids, yeah, in this, and it's like a joint thing.
1: Yeah.
3: Yeah, that's a lot.
1: What would you do if she said, the mother-in-law said to Bill, like, I love you, Bill. And he went, love you, mother-in-law.
3: Imagine that.
1: And then you just sat there and went,
3: love you, mumsy, or something, had a name for her.
1: Yeah.
3: You'd strangle someone.
2: You'd running across, going,
1: I'll kill you.
3: I'll show you effing love.
2: Hands off.
3: Get your hands off my boy.
2: No, they're a really nice family.
3: Oh, yeah, that's just
1: Oh, yeah, we love them.
3: Good morning if you're listening. Star Wars.

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3: 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Oh, I was okay, not. Now, I should have said Maroon.
1: We've moved on from
3: in hindsight.
1: I thought we agree.
3: I know. I just thought of it.
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1: Ever had a baby and not knowing who the daddy is? Lines are open. 13 24 10. Great prize up for grabs.
2: Honestly, I'm not even joking. When did you find out your dad wasn't your dad or your mum wasn't your mum? Know what I mean?
1: I mean, it happens.
2: Yeah.
1: It happens all the time. It's sometimes. I mean, why don't you sort of flip the script on it and celebrate it, you know?
2: Yes. Well, it's happened in California because a woman has gone viral after throwing a paternity reveal party. Yes, I'm going to say that again slowly. A paternity reveal party to find out who her baby's father was before the child was born. Give that a round of applause, please. We really appreciate
1: it. Good stuff. Any excuse, right?
2: Yeah. So instead of revealing the baby's gender, the event focused on determining which of the two men was the biological parent. So Zaya Velour took to Instagram and said, I have my baby in less than 3 months, and this pregnancy I decided to step up as a woman. Go, girl.
1: You go, girlfriend.
2: You go, girl.
1: Empowering.
2: I did not know who the father of my child would be, so instead of worrying about the gender, I invited both of the men I've been sleeping with so they could meet each other to try and figure out who the dad will be when I have my baby.
1: Oh, 50% chance.
2: Yeah. She said we're getting blood work done and both of them are okay with it. So she's got the two men are there, right? And it's got one of those backboards that says, who's my baby daddy? You can't even make this stuff up.
1: Friends and family. And if are the families of both of the blokes there?
2: Well, I don't know.
1: Who gets an invite?
2: I
1: think they're all there, right?
2: Oh, man. But she's put a red love heart over one and a blue love heart over the other. And yeah. She said, I'm team red. So she wants this guy to be dead. But my family, Team Blue.
1: She can't root for one particular bloke.
2: Well, that's what got her in the trouble in this place. Some of the comments, though, are amazing. So someone said the degradation of society happens in small percentages. Damn straight. Mm-hmm. Someone else said, please, I beg of you, do not let my invite get lost in the mail. And this is my favourite. What in the Jerry Springer has our world come to?
1: Big time. This is just prime Jerry Springer from back in the day.
2: Well, there was Jerry Springer and then there was Maury Popovich as well. Can you
1: remember? Maury. And then remember Steve that came as well. Was it Steve, the security guard? That was Jerry?
2: Yeah.
1: Steve. Have you seen my youngest?
2: Yeah.
1: Have you seen what he looks like?
2: Nothing like you.
1: I've got sort of pretty dark skin and dark hair. Kara's got sort of brown hair as well.
2: Yes.
1: He's got the blondest hair we've ever seen.
2: He is a DNA anomaly.
1: Yeah.
2: Like, no one knows where that kid came from.
1: Yeah. So I would often say, be like, oh, as a bit of a joke, like, oh, we don't know who the father is.
2: Yeah.
1: And then people be like, oh, yeah, it's funny. I go, hell, we don't know who the mother is.
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2: Gen Z alert. Oh. Gen Z alert.
3: Yes, Gen Z, you fearless bunch of legends.
4: Warriors.
3: You just don't care.
4: No.
3: That's the best thing about Gen Zers. They're like, I don't care.
4: Yeah.
3: We're doing stuff our way.
4: Mm-hmm.
3: I like this one, though. The Gen Zers are bringing back the iPod. Remember the iPod?
4: Yeah.
3: Portable music. It's like, you call it an MP3, right?
4: Yeah.
3: Genuine, ahead of its time,
4: mm-hmm.
3: where you could store, what, close to 500 songs
4: mm-hmm.
3: on one small device
4: yeah.
3: and walk around and listen to it in your ear holes.
4: So what was the order? It was the Discman and the iPod, was that
3: It was probably
4: right?
3: the Walkman, then what? The Discman, and then the iPod, which came out. The first iPod, which was the iPod Classic, was released in 2001.
4: Mm.
3: Then they went again with the Nano in 2005 and the iPod Touch in 2008. So the Gen Zers are buying iPods not out of nostalgia, because it's cool, but as a deliberate escape from notification overload.
4: Oh.
3: This is good.
4: Okay.
3: Technology's too much.
4: Mm.
3: So eBay searches for the iPod Classic jumped 25% compared to last year, and some refurbished models are now selling for close to $600.
4: Really?
3: The trend even has a name. It's called friction maxing. So instead of infinite streaming, users are loading songs one by one and embracing a device that literally cannot open Instagram.
4: Wow.
3: We crave technology for so long mm. that we could have access and notifications be connected
4: mm.
3: and now we're at a stage where we go, do you know what, can we just simplify things?
4: Yeah, it's too much, isn't it?
3: I mean, imagine looking at your phone, there's nothing on there.
4: Yeah.
3: There's no emails, there's no notifications.
4: Like, I reckon if I searched through my drawers, I could probably find my old little iPod.
3: You could probably sell it for $600.
4: Oh, and then remember there were the real little ones.
3: Yeah.

0: Are they the nanos? Is that the shuffle?
1: That's the iPod, the shuffle.
0: Yeah,
1: you know, they put a few songs on that, but you go do your fitness stuff as the cords of your earphones are flailing all over the place and trapping birds and all sorts of things. Producer Lucy, you're not on Instagram at all, are you?
2: No, I'm not. And this will shock you even more. I love the earphones with the cords still.
1: Of course you do.
0: No, you don't.
1: Loves catching birds. Why? Why don't you get with it? Why don't you do this little thing? It's called Bluetooth.
2: I do have AirPods, but there's something just about the reliability of that cord plugged into the iPhone. How good.
0: Interesting.
1: Okay.
0: Old school.
1: Why are you not on Instagram?
2: Bad for my mental health.
1: Mm.
0: Yeah. It's bad for everyone's mental health.
1: In what space? You personally or from what you're seeing from other people?
2: I'm a comparer.
1: Yeah.
2: That wasn't good for me.
1: I don't know anyone who is not on Instagram that's like, gosh, I regret it.
0: Mm.
1: Gosh, I hate that I'm missing out.
0: Yeah.
1: Just on social media in general.
0: You feel infinitely worse about yourself when you scroll through Instagram.
2: Yeah. And it's at a point now where if all my friends start to get engaged or have babies or go on holidays, they just text me photos.
1: Yeah.
2: Just tell me, which I think is really nice.
1: And when I'm posting a bikini selfie, I just text it straight to producer Lucy as well, so she doesn't miss out.
2: That's the stuff I love the most.
0: That's why she got off Instagram in the first place.
1: And I'm a bit behind with the trends. So I still send producer Lucy the hot dogs or legs. Man, I wish I didn't have email because I've got to read every single email and see it. So if I look at my phone right now and it says 150 emails, I'll have to go through them all.
0: Yeah.
1: Just in case you miss out on something important.
0: Do you know how many emails I've got at the moment?
1: Jeez, I'd hate to send you an email, Jones.
0: 499.
1: Okay.
0: And it's just, I look at it and go, that's too hard. And then people get mad at me because I don't read my emails. And I'm like, well, it's too much for me.
1: What is your rule? You won't read them until you get to 500? Someone send Jodie an email. When I went to Bali as well, I had 2 days where I disconnected.
0: Yeah.
1: And it was the clearest, most pure couple of days I've had in decades.
0: Oh, I cry BS on that. You were not clear and pure in Bali on a buck show.
1: Different intentions. No, but that weight off the shoulder was actually unbelievably refreshing.
0: Yeah. Star 104.5.

0: Jodie and Hazy
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2: Something that Adelaide has been talking about for a long time, and that is who is going to be the main act for the BP Adelaide Grand Final.
3: Oh, yeah.
2: It's got to be someone or a bunch of people that can really encapsulate a crowd, make it memorable.
3: Okay.
2: And maybe a bunch of people who have got really nice, close, personal connections with the crowd, you know what I mean?
3: I know what you're saying.
2: So you ready to go?
3: Yeah.
2: If you don't mind.
4: Hi,

0: Hilltop Hoods. Gentlemen, good morning and congratulations.
1: Good morning and thank you.
0: Yeah. Suffer Pressure and DJ Debris all in here.
2: Mm-hmm.
0: So it's good to have you guys all in the same room.
3: It's rare to have us all in the same
0: room. So we've spoken to Suffer before.
2: Yep.
0: We've spoken to Pressure.
2: Yes.
0: DJ Debris, it's good to meet you as well, mate.
4: Yes. There's normally only two seats in here.
2: Yeah. Did you guys, when you say you don't normally get in the same room, do you not hang out together or are you
3: we've
2: just
3: had
2: like
3: a lot
2: bit
3: of differences.
2: Each other? Yeah.
3: And we're working through them with a therapist.
2: Okay.
3: Metallica and some kind of monster.
0: Oh, very good.
3: And we're making progress.
1: Yeah, we make music via ISDN line.
0: Yeah. guys, we're looking forward to this. So Saturday, 28th of November, it's the big act. So the Saturday night for the BP Adelaide Grand Final. First of all, I mean, this is cool. How pumped are you guys?
1: Stoked to be coming back to Adelaide, yeah. I mean, it's our favourite place to play.
0: Yeah. Is it special coming back for an iconic event, like coming back home? Because you know how loved you are here, right?
3: Well, we just having played our hometown shows in March on the Never Coming Home tour, it was really special because, you know, it's your hometown, your friends and family are there, and this will be no different.
1: Yeah, I mean, even if no one turns up, our door list is big enough to fill the place.
0: Boys, the relationship over the years, what's it been like? And how many people say to you, we grew up with you guys?
2: Mm.
0: And we did. We watched you guys absolutely transform this space in Australian hip-hop, but what's it been like? You've grown up together as well. You've now got families and all sorts of things.
1: Yeah, it's been a long ride. To be honest, we're lucky enough to sort of have kids that are growing up together. Well, me and Suff do. It's been decades of friendship and music and travel, so.
0: Yeah.
1: Feel very lucky.
2: Talk us through the kids. Are they aware that dad's pretty cool?
0: Is that still cool?
1: I mean, that's relative.
2: Yeah, right.
3: I was walking through a shopping center the other day and there was a lady in front of us wearing a Hoods hoodie. And I pointed it out to my 9-year-old and she hates it. So she looked up and she saw it. Her only words were, dang it.
1: Can I add to that story? I walked past someone with a Hilltop Hoods jumper on quite recently and was with my kids and went to the guy, nice jumper, and he looked at me like I was a weirdo.
5: I get that all the time. I've stopped doing it because people are like, what's wrong with you?
1: But I'm almost brushed shoulders with the guy.
2: Yeah.
1: And he looked at me like, how dare you talk to me? Go away, weirdo.
0: Did he establish what was going on?
2: He didn't work it out.
1: No, because then I didn't want to have to. That's like explaining a joke. Yeah. If you have to explain the joke, then
3: he's
1: the
3: lying.
1: Moment's gone.
3: He's lying. He ran through Maya going, I'm really...
5: holding up our Wikipedia page.
0: Yeah, exactly.
1: See?
0: Guys, can we talk about the lineup? Of course, you guys are the headline act, but it just gets bigger and better each and every year. We love this. So Ballpark Music, Cyril, who we know very, very well.
2: Mm-hmm.
0: Good New South Wales boy, doing some big things behind the decks. And also, there's a duo called Teenage Jones. So this is a little South Australian duo.
2: Yeah.
0: This is really, really cool. And you guys headline it, particularly when there's some South Australian acts in there. You guys must be proud of where it's coming together with music lineups like this.
3: We're sandwiching them between a couple of South Australian artists.
0: Yeah.
3: They're the New South Welsh meat in our South Australian sandwich.
1: No, what better way to sell it?
3: It's great to have an all Aussie lineup as well, and you know, to have the race supporting Australian music and particularly up and coming artists. It's a cool lineup, and Ballpark Music's such a great live act. They're such a they're the perfect festival band, really.
0: Yeah,
3: and they're in Hottest 100 pretty much every year for I don't know how long, since time immemorial.
0: Yeah.
3: So, yeah, they're a great band.
0: You mentioned it, but the importance of supporting Aussie music.
3: Yep.
0: Like, how important right now with everything that's gone on, everything that we've seen, and particularly like a big lineup like this?
1: Yeah, it's probably the most important time in the last few decades with, you know, COVID collapsed a lot of sort of platforms that were helping grassroots Australian music come up. So to have a massive festival like this and a race and an event, statewide or Australian-wide event actually, supporting local music's fantastic.
3: Yeah, a lot of festivals have fallen over, so to have events like this still running and platforming music is so important, so good.
2: Keep an eye out for Cyril too. He's the loose unit guy.
0: Watch out for that
2: guy. He did our Red Room.
3: I'll raise him one debris.
2: guys, this is so much fun having you in the studio. Are you happy to stick around a bit longer?
1: Absolutely.
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2: Absolutely chuffed because we are joined by the Hilltop Hoods, who are the main act for the BP Adelaide Grand Final. Guys, thanks for sticking around. I need to tell this story. Dan, first time I met you, we were at a Sammy D Foundation.
3: It's his favourite story to tell everyone.
2: It is my favourite story. And the first time I told you as well, I was reminding you of the night, but you bought a $10,000 tinny, which you've since sold.
4: Yeah, it's a prestigious boat.
5: Sailor P.
2: Super prestigious. And the other thing as well, I said, we got to the point of the night, Joe, where I went, oh, bugger it, I'm just going to do it. Take us through it, mate, nosebleed section. How'd you guys come up with it? Can you tell us once again? You'd be sick of this story, but I'm a South Australian who grew up with you guys, and I just loved your answer.
6: Mm-hmm.
2: Do you want to take it over from me?
6: Well, from my understanding is that you kind of took credit for it.
4: What? I have no idea what you're talking about.
6: I wasn't there.
2: A bunch of blokes in a basement, potentially smoking something that's considered illegal, and then all of a sudden you create something like this.
4: Yeah.
2: Is that right?
6: No, that's not true.
4: Oh. I'm lost.
6: No, don't worry. We'll talk about it after.
2: Oh,
3: yeah. You get it in the car on the way home.
5: With Metallica counsellor.
3: Aren't we just asking who wrote the nosebleed section?
2: Let's say, how did you guys come up with the nosebleed section?
4: That would be Matt.
6: No, so my understanding of it, last time we had a chat, you said you approached him at the Sammy D Foundation and asked him about it.
3: Yeah.
6: And he sort of took you through how it was written.
2: Yeah.
6: That was my understanding
4: of
6: it.
4: Yeah, I think you pulling his leg in.
6: This is gaslighting.
4: No, definitely not.
2: Mate, it's so good to have you guys back. It's good to have you guys in the studio as well.
3: Yeah, it's so good.
2: How long are you going to stick around for in Adelaide? And do you guys know, like, what's the long-term schedule look like for you guys? How far in advance do you plan?
4: We're going to get back in the studio and do some remix stuff.
6: We're doing an album with orchestra.
2: Oh, nice.
3: Oh, wow.
2: Is that something you've always wanted to do?
6: We've actually done one in 2016. When we did Drinking from the Sun and Walking Under Stars with an orchestra as a joint album.
3: Yeah.
6: And did one a long time ago, 2007.
5: Yeah, 2007, yeah.
6: For the Hard Road. So it's becoming a bit of a regular now. We sort of make a few albums, do a few tours.
3: Yeah.
6: Go find the orchestra.
2: Before we let you guys go, we got a show down this weekend. Who do we all go for? What are the teams?
4: Port Adelaide.
2: Oh, of course. Okay. I mean, you're an honorary ticket holder, are you not?
4: I weasel my way in for free most weeks. So if that counts as honorary, sure.
2: Yeah. Port supporters, Crow supporters.
6: Go Socceroos.
2: Go Socceroos supporter.
3: Right.
6: Or as my girls call them, the boy Matildas.
2: I love that. That's excellent.
3: That's so cool.
2: All right, guys, congratulations. We can't wait. BP Adelaide Grand Final. So Saturday night, this is the headline act, Hilltop Hoods. Thank you so much for stopping by. We love you guys. We appreciate it. This is really nice.
6: Thanks for having us.
4: Cheers for having us, guys.
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0: shopping with my wife. Wasn't that exciting? I went and had Boost Juice and I was like, I'll go back in, see how she's going. Couldn't find her. I went into the change room she was in before. It wasn't Bella. It was some guy who was trying on a pair of pants and he had his pants round his ankles as I've burst in through like the curtain. He's just gone, and I've gone, oh God, I'm so sorry. Oh my God. My wife was in here about 5 minutes ago. I thought she was still in here. Anyway, we exchanged numbers. We went out for dinner and we got a second date tonight.
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1: Can I take you to the greatest sporting show on earth? That being the World Cup.
2: Yes.
1: Amazing scenes at the World Cup. So much colour.
2: When do we play again?
1: We play again Friday. On Friday at midday. Perfect time for
3: many
1: a beer
3: a
1: and
3: long,
1: a Palmer.
3: I was going to say, yeah. Many a long lunch is happening on Friday at pubs.
2: Maybe the early finish for school is good so I can get the pickup out of the way.
1: Yeah. Just
3: but
1: take it
3: then they're
1: going
3: to have to finish at 11.
2: Mm. Yeah.
3: Just don't take it.
2: Finish at 11, take them to the boundary.
1: So,
3: oh, you want to take the kids to the pub?
2: Well, I need to do something with
3: there
2: them.
3: There goes your boys' lunch.
2: They can go to the playground. We'll be in the sports bar.
1: It's not just the big dogs of the soccer world that have, you know, taken the World Cup by storm, you know, like the Argentinas and all the rest of it. It is nations like Norway.
3: Well, the Norwegians.
1: Now, the Norwegians have this incredible celebration, which is done by the fans in the stands, the fans watching in Norway, and then also the players on the field as well.
3: Okay,
1: it is a rowing style celebration. Let's check it out.
2: So he bangs the drums.
3: Look at the crowd.
2: He bangs the drums and then everyone leans back like they're on a rowing machine.
3: Yeah. Starts rowing.
1: So they're all on a boat together. There's Erling Haaland. What a specimen he is.
2: I love this.
3: Yeah, so look at this.
4: They leave it all to
1: he said, get up out of your seat and clap.
3: And look at this.
2: That's
3: this
2: pretty
3: is, this
2: cool.
3: is in Times Square in New York.
2: Everyone's doing Times Square.
3: In Times Square, all the Norwegians.
2: So you sit in your seat. Pull back like you're
3: on the
2: rowing machine.
3: They're on the floor in front of those stairs doing the rowing.
2: Have you seen Canberra Raiders rugby league team with the giant horn?
1: Yeah.
2: Have you seen that, Lauren?
3: The Canberra Raiders aren't on my regular weekend watch.
1: They do the clap, don't they?
2: Yeah.
3: But the Norwegians have the horn. They've got.
2: No. The Canberra Raiders have this giant, like,
1: horn.
3: Like the Vikings,
2: yes.
3: Which is what the Norwegians
2: And then they
3: are.
2: Got Mal Meninga, Canterbury legend to. Canberra legend to blow the horn. And then everyone does like the clap to it.
1: The Viking clap. Yeah, look at it. It's a Huawei horn.
3: What is the Canberra Raiders
1: it's
3: in?
1: Sponsored.
2: Rugby league.
1: The horn
3: rugby
1: is sponsored.
3: League.
2: Oh, mate, everything in rugby league is sponsored.
3: Oh, no,
1: go
3: I haven't
1: the milk.
3: Seen that. Did you play club footy or anything?
1: I did play club footy.
3: What was your song?
1: We were the Glen Waverley Hawks.
3: And what was the song?
1: It was the Hawthorne song.
2: Here we go.
4: Four for 2 weeks now.
3: Who's that? No, is that Mal Meninga?
2: No, Mal Meninga's not wearing the face paint.
3: No, that's a red, that's a green.
4: Dean Lance sets us off.
3: Oh.
2: I like that when the whole crowd gets involved.
3: Yeah.
2: You know what they don't do at the AFL, I've noticed? The Mexican wave.
1: Oh, no, because their eyes
3: Mexican
1: are fixed on the football.
3: Is so bogus.
2: I love a Mexican
3: so
2: wave.
3: It's cricket. It reminds me of cricket.
2: And then always gets
1: it's satisfying when it gets going.
2: I know.
3: Oh, it's so pov when people start and people don't join in. And when the May 13 started and then
1: or the
3: goes,
1: MCC
3: nah.
1: and they get booed.
2: Yes.
3: I love it when they boo the MCC.
2: And then we give you a little clap if you actually get up under your rug.
3: It's hard to get a Mexican wave started.
1: What songs did you have in your sort of
3: I played for the Mighty Ducks in the netball.
1: The Mighty Ducks.
3: So we just did the quack, quack, quack, quack. Go Ducks.
1: All right.
3: And then at school we had all the school songs.
1: Yeah.
2: What did you have for footy?
1: Well, I had the Hawthorne theme song.
2: You just rip off the main.
1: Yeah, everyone. A lot of the footy clubs do. They've all got versions. I mean, just, you know.
3: What was it?
1: It just happens.
3: What were you called? The Glen Waverley
1: Hawks. Hawks, yeah.
3: How's the Hawthorne song go?
1: We're a happy team at Hawthorn.
3: So what did you say? We're a happy team at Glen Waverley.
1: Glennie, I think.
3: Okay, sing it. Go.
1: We're a happy team at Glennie.
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1: Jace, Lauren, who bloody knew the humble Filet-O-Fish?
2: Oh, my God.
1: Filet-O-Fish.
3: My God, did that blow up on social?
1: Yesterday on the show, if you missed it, we were just in passing talking about the Filet-O-Fish. We were savaging it, saying how pov it was, how just, I mean, you asked the question, who orders a Filet-O-Fish?
2: Yeah, I said I don't know anyone who's ordered one, but I take that back because I did see one woman write, my nan was the only person, and then I said, oh, yeah. My nan used to order them. Nana Mavis, rest her soul.
1: You might also recall that on our show, Alicia Loxley from Channel 9 fame took to the stand. What is it about a Filet-O-Fish, Alicia Loxley?
4: You're cooked.
1: Am I right?
5: Thank you, Clint. I would say three things. I mean, number one, it's delicious. Number two, it has the queen of condiments, tartare sauce.
3: Oh.
5: Number three, because as a journalist, I like to back things up with facts. It is the only McDonald's burger that has the Heart Foundation tick of approval. Case closed, team.
3: So Alicia, I should probably mention Clint also said she has it when she's hungover. I think when she said they're line caught.
1: Yes. Now,
2: are they line caught?
3: No.
2: Do they have the tick of approval, the Heart tick of approval?
1: I have to take her on her word.
3: You know
1: I
3: what?
1: I assume so.
3: I'm the same. They could be line caught.
2: Oh, you don't know then? You haven't done the research?
3: No, if I was a betting man.
2: Yeah.
1: I mean, they do have, it's a steamed bun, which is apparently quite tasty.
2: So is that different to other buns?
3: Oh, that's a big thing in New Zealand. Yeah. Everyone in New Zealand goes, if you go and get a cheeseburger from McDonald's,
1: swap out the buns.
3: Ask for it to be steamed.
2: Well, how do they do them normally?
3: They just go through like a little grill process.
2: Oh. Or you can steam them.
3: You can steam it. And everyone goes, it'll change your life.
1: Someone's
2: saying Filet-O-Fish does not have the Heart tick of approval.
3: Oh,
1: she's lying.
2: Well, maybe they've changed.
1: Yes.
3: Well, now I don't know what to believe on the news.
1: Hot on the heels of this conversation, Alicia tells me that the Channel 9 newsroom was abuzz with talk about the Filet-O-Fish, but it then extended to a chat about where do you eat your burger?
2: What do you
1: is
2: mean?
1: It a,

0: car job, or do you take it home and tuck in when you get home?
1: Oh, no, drive-thru's eating the car.
2: Yeah, no, like back in the 80s when Mum would take us to McDonald's, you'd hold the brown paper bag till you get home and everything.
0: Yeah.
1: You'd try and sneak a chip in. Oh, 100%. Mum would be like, get your hands out of it.
2: Yes. Keep the bag closed. It's
0: yeah,
2: going to get cold.
0: Yeah, you got to keep it warm.
2: Yes.
1: No.
0: Does anyone save it for home?
2: No.
1: Not
0: I mean, now. Sometimes you can eat it. No, you're allowed to eat while you're driving. Yeah, you can.
1: Yeah. If I'm doing a drive-thru, it's because I'm in a rush. I don't have time to go and set the knife and fork.
0: Be tricky with the lettuce, though.
2: Who at Channel 9, so they keep it for home? Let me guess, Tony Jones.
0: Probably.
2: Yeah.
0: He'd be an apple pie guy as well, wouldn't he?
1: He'd set the table.
2: He would. Sure. He'd take it out of the packaging, put it on a plate.
1: And tip the chips out on the plate. My dad used to do that. But Dad, just what? Eat it out of the cardboard doll.
0: Fillet of fish. I'm sorry, I underestimated you.
2: Have you done the thing where
0: I apologise?
1: I still think it's gross.
2: Yeah, so do I. Have you done the thing, you see it on socials, where people get the drink and then they open the burger and the little hole, they pierce the straw through?
1: Say that again.
2: So you have your drink in the cup holder, the straw's up,
1: yep.
2: You open your burger, right, and the little joint between the lid and the base of the burger box.
1: Oh, the box.
2: There's a hole and you jam the straw through that. And then it sits open on top
0: of
2: your drink
0: me.
2: And you pour your fries in
0: like
2: one
0: a tray.
2: Side and you got your burger in the other.
1: Where's the hole?
2: There's a little hole in the joint.
1: I've not seen that, no.
2: Change your life.
1: You must try it, though. I'd like to see that live
0: this
1: in action.
0: Like a road test.
2: Yes.
1: I don't know where the hole is. But I'm a cheeseburger girl, so that's in paper.
2: Oh, no.
1: I'm not that familiar with the box.
2: One day you'll be an adult, you get one of the big burgers.
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0: 8410 is our number. Do you have something you think Lauren won't know?
1: Mm-hmm. I got one for you.
2: Oh, have you?
0: Yes. Topical. You might have seen paparazzi shots emerging from overseas at the Spider-Man premiere of Tom Holland and Zendaya.
1: Mm-hmm.
2: What a couple.
1: She looks hot as a stove in that blue and red
0: dress. Doesn't she? Mm.
1: Yeah, it's not even a dress. It's like a crop top and a
2: sequin. Is it a two-piece?
0: Not a Dotty number, is it? Like it's a...
1: Huh?
2: No, it's not Dotty.
0: No, it wouldn't be Dotty. No, it's
2: maybe a Glassons number.
0: Gotcha. Anyway,
1: like a Dolce & Gabbana.
0: Did you know Zendaya's history? She was a singer before she got into acting. Her debut album peaked at number 60 on the Billboard chart.
1: Peaked at number 60. Oh. Would you call it a peak? Like
0: remember this?
2: No. Peaked at 60, you say?
0: Look, it's the Billboard Top 200.
2: Oh, is that the US one?
0: Yes.
2: Oh, good.
1: I didn't know
2: that.
1: No, I didn't. But I feel like all those girls of that era that are actresses had a singing career at some point.
2: Yeah.
1: Like your Selena Gomez.
2: I just chuck it into auto-tune.
1: Does a bit of both.
2: Yeah.
1: Ariana Grande.
0: We did not know.
2: Chloe Stroll.
1: Did not know.
0: Let's go to Jack on 13 24 10. G'day, Jack.
1: Hello, Jack.
3: Hi.
0: How old are you, buddy?
2: Hey, Jackie boy.
3: I'm 7.
0: Oh, now what do you think Lauren won't know?
3: That killer whales are actually dolphins.
1: Killer whales are actually dolphins? Is that what you said?
3: Yes.
2: Okay.
1: What? I did not know that. Is that true?
0: Yeah.
1: Did you make that up?
2: Jack, tell her. Say, Lauren, it's true.
3: It's true.
1: Is it? How do you know that, Jack?
3: I searched it up.
1: But killer whales are actually dolphins.
2: Yeah, he's right.
1: So what, they're born as dolphins and they're going to killer whales?
2: They're part of the oceanic dolphin family.
1: Wow.
2: Yeah. Well, Jack wouldn't lie.
0: I don't see them jumping out and hitting the ball with their nose at SeaWorld on the Gold Coast.
2: No, like they're not.
0: Dolphins are there.
1: But they do breach and do the big flips and stuff.
2: The orcas aren't in
0: SeaWorld. We don't have orcas in Australia.
2: No. Good on you, Jack. Thank you, Jackie boy.
0: Hey, Jack, I'm going to chuck your family past to Toy Story 5.
3: Yes, let's go.
0: Let's go,
2: Jack.
1: To infinity and beyond.
0: Experience the joy of Toy Story 5 only at Village Cinemas. Good on you, buddy.
1: Oh, my God. Jack can come on any time. I love him.
4: Cutie.
1: Hi, Romney.
5: Hi, how are you?
1: We're good. How are you?
5: Not bad, thank you.
1: You got a fact that you don't think I'll know?
5: Maybe not.
1: Okay, here
5: you
1: we
5: know
1: go.
5: You can do your 9 times tables on your hand.
1: I did know that.
0: What? Yeah. Oh, what? Sorry?
2: So I don't know this. So.
0: No.
2: What's happened, Romney?
5: So you can do your 9 times tables on your hand. Yeah, so you put.
1: You need both hands out.
2: So talk
1: out,
2: us
1: right?
2: through it.
5: I'll let Lauren explain it. That way I know she knows.
1: Okay.
5: It.
1: So you put both hands out, like palms up, right?
0: Yeah, right.
1: And so say you put 9 times 2. So put your second finger down. Nine times two.
0: Second finger down.
1: So then, you said including your thumb. So the pointer.
0: Okay. Okay. Right. Yeah. Got you now.
1: Oh my God. We couldn't even do that. And then that tells you that it's 18 because it's 1. There's a gap, and then 8. And if you do the So 9 times. So look at this, 9 times 6, for instance.
0: Okay,
1: put your hands out.
2: 9 times 6.
0: Then I would put that one down.
1: It'd be your pinky on your second hand.
2: So I'd do that one. Yeah.
1: Which means there's 5 on that on the first hand. So 50, and then 4, 54.
2: Oh.
0: I think I'd rather just learn.
1: Do you know that?
0: Learn the 9.
2: I'm a bit confused.
0: So am I.
1: Really?
2: Hang on, let's do it again.
1: Okay, so do 9 times 4.
2: 4.
1: So how many are there?
2: 45.
1: 36.
0: Oh, my God.
2: But that's what?
0: No, because you got 3 and then the gap.
1: 1, 2, 3, then the gap. 1, 2, 3, 4, 5, 6.
0: Yeah, it makes complete sense.
2: That's stupid.
1: Not
2: good
1: stupid.
2: On you, Romney.
1: Hey, how dare you?
0: Romney,
1: so
0: we're
1: going
0: to hook you up with a double pass to Disclosure Day.
5: Thanks.
0: No worries. We deserve
2: Love
0: to
2: you,
0: know
2: Romney.
0: A classic Spielberg blockbuster, Disclosure Day, is in cinemas. Now
1: everybody knows that.
2: I was never very good at times tables.
0: That was terrible.
2: Counting on your fingers.

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1: Guys, a Melbourne mum has gone viral. You probably have caught this in the news over the last couple of days. She's left anxious and fuming, and people think she's overreacting about a playground here. It's called Rocks on Wheels.
2: Rocks on Wheels.
1: It's one of five unique risky
3: Rocks on Wheels
1: play areas designed by
2: What did you say? Risky play areas.
1: Risky and unique play area, they call it. Oh. It's designed by a Kiwi artist. Those crazy Kiwis.
3: What is it, an art installation?
1: No, it's like massive climbable bluestone boulders.
3: Oh, right. Rock
1: set
3: climbing.
1: Set on steel platforms with oversized wheels. So it's like,
3: oh, there's going to be broken arms.
1: Well, there's going to be broken arms in any bloody playground.
2: But why is it called a risky playground?
1: Well, it's just, it's not like a slide and a little,
2: like it's,
1: you know,
2: dangerous.
1: Yeah, no. It's just got
3: there's no swings.
2: Is it for kids or adults?
1: No, it's for kids. This mum's blown up saying, I've got a two-year-old, parks are for two-year-olds. There's no way I'm letting
3: Sounds
1: my kid play in here.
2: Oh, but you know what? Not all parks need to be for two-year-olds. You need to cater for the big kids too.
1: Well, the one near our place has like a rock climbing wall.
3: Oh, they're getting bougie, are they?
1: Oh, yeah.
2: Well, no, you can't come, like, not every park is going to be suitable for every person, right?
3: Like a seesaw.
2: There's a park bit, or but then the playground bit needs to be. You can't just have.
3: You need to cater for all ages.
1: I'm not surprised it's been designed by Kiwi. When we lived in New Zealand, we'd take the kids to the parks there, and they had flying foxes like we have here.
3: Oh yeah,
1: but theirs were
3: quick.
2: Did you have to wear a harness?
1: No, the kids would just hold on for dear life.
2: Oh, yeah, right. Like it was a bit. Was it a risky?
1: See ya.
2: One?
1: Now that risky. Was a risky one.
3: Oh,
1: we were like, how is this allowed over here?
3: There is a. I'm quite tormented by this chat because as a child, I had an experience in a playground in Glen Waverley. So I climbed to the top of the slide, got to the very top. Now, keeping in mind, there was a footy match going on on the footy oval opposite and Dad was coaching. It was like a grand final, right? This was Dad's big moment.
1: When was this, last year?
3: Hundreds of people.
1: How old?
3: Hundreds of people at this footy match. But I toddled off to go up the slide, didn't I? Got to the top.
2: How old do you reckon you were?
3: Some. Oh,
2: five?
3: Let's call it, I was in primary school, so let's call it 7 or 8.
2: Yep.
3: Got to the top and a little toe jam.
2: A what?
3: A toe jam. Just a little kid.
2: Yeah.
3: Pushed me from the top of the slide, pushed me off the slide.
2: Oh, not down the slide.
3: Off the slide. Like, just, I wouldn't say it's two stories high. I knocked myself unconscious, put my teeth through my tongue.
1: Oh.
3: My tongue was hanging by a thread.
2: Oh.
3: Gets worse because someone picked me up and they're like, we must get this child to his parents slash hospital. Anyway, my sister was there as well. She said, Dad's coaching. So scooped me up, took me to
2: and
3: the boundary line. Dad's coaching. Dad, one of Dad's mates, Dad didn't leave, right? Dad didn't leave.
2: It's a grand final.
3: One of Dad's mates owns a, he was a funeral director. Anyway.
1: No.
3: The car that I was bundled into to take me to hospital to repair my tongue was a hearse.
2: No.
3: So we arrive at private hospital. Yeah, I'd regain consciousness.
1: Not in the hearse.
3: In the bloody hearse.
1: You woke up in the hearse.
3: With half a tongue.
2: And Dad's still coached. Did
3: to a victory.
2: The
3: they won.
2: Good on you,
3: Donna. Forget about me.
1: How do you think
3: and
1: people
3: half a tongue
2: hang
3: in the
2: on.
3: Hearse?
2: How little was the kid that pushed you off?
3: I don't know. I've never found him, but when I do.
1: Imagine being in a car behind the hearse, then all of a sudden the door opens and you jump out.
2: 40
1: He's
2: years
1: alive.
2: Later, Clint's coming back for revenge. Revenge, Clint. You gotta find that kid.
3: And they stitched me tongue back together and Bob's your uncle.
2: Is that why you've got such good teeth now?
3: That's why I speak a lisp.
2: Show me your teeth. Look how perfect they are.
1: Guys.
2: Lucky you didn't knock your two front teeth out.
1: 13-24-10. Let's do playground chat.
3: Oh, playground misadventure.
2: No.
1: I've got a horrific story.
2: No, I don't like these stories.
3: No, come on. The parents will love it.
1: Yeah. 13-24-10.
3: What happened in the playground?
1: What went down to the playground? Hit the phones next.
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3: Playground misadventure, Jase. All the stories, all the feels. What happened? What happened in the playground?
4: Now, Clint just told an absolutely horrific story.
5: I want to point out this was not on my watch. This happened to a friend of mine. She was babysitting someone's kid. She took him on the slide. Mm-hmm. This is a PSA. If you're ever going on the slide.
3: Not a hot day. Don't tell me it was a hot day.
5: No, it wasn't a hot day, but if you're ever going on a
3: those
5: slide.
3: Those metallic slides on a hot day. Ooh.
5: And you get the child and you put them
4: I've heard this.
5: And you put them on your lap.
4: Nope.
5: Make sure their feet are on the inside of yours.
3: Always on the inside, surely.
5: Well, this
3: why would you put them on the outside?
5: She was looking after a kid. Happened? The kid's feet went over her, so the kid's feet were on the outside. And then as they went down the slide, the kid's feet have caught the side of the slide.
4: No.
3: And caused some form of
5: breakage, both legs.
3: Wow.
4: Nah.
3: A breakage of both legs. Both legs.
4: Nah.
3: Nah, nah, nah.
4: Nah, nah, nah, nah, nah.
5: 13, 24, 10.
4: Playground injuries freak me out.
5: Doesn't have to be injuries. Could be uplifting stories.
3: The tribula- exactly,
4: Jase. What's your happy memory?
5: Erin, you got an uplifting story from the playground?
6: Oh, absolutely, always.
5: Go for it.
3: What happened?
6: I reckon I was about 8 or something, and we're on holidays in Warrnambool, Dad in the playground with, you know, the rest of the brothers and sisters. I'm on the flying fox, massive flying fox. And I think my dad was pushing my brother on the swing, and I wanted to get off the flying fox. And so I put my hand on the, you know, the run, the metal it's on.
4: Like the cable.
6: That's it. And I've got to get out, and the flying fox has gone over the fingers. Lots of blood, lots of screaming, and my dad's come bolting from wherever he was, and I'm just there. Yeah.
3: I could feel it.
6: Stitches, you know, I wasn't heavy enough, you know, for it to go through the bone, luckily enough.
4: Oh,
3: oh my goodness.
4: Do you remember the pain like it was yesterday?
6: I don't, luckily, but looking at the fingers now, I still have scars.
3: Do you?
5: Thank you for your uplifting story.
4: That is nasty.
5: Felix had his mate Lewis around a couple of weeks ago and they went over to the park and they came back and like, now he's on my watch, you know, he's at our house. And after 30 seconds, they came back and there's blood pouring out of his head.
4: Oh, what did he do?
5: So he's fallen off the flying fox.
3: It's always so as he's fallen, fox.
5: The thing's gone up in the air and it's come flying back at him and the chain's cracked the head open.
3: Okay.
5: So I just send photos to the mom and be
4: hang
5: like.
4: Hang on. Flying fox, talk me through what a flying fox is. Don't you hang on to it?
5: Yeah, so wire.
4: Yeah. And a handle?
5: Handle. No. It's like a seat they sit on. It's like a bar comes down. They sit on this little seat. You cramp between your legs. Then he's fallen off and then it's swung back and sliced the head open.
3: I think that should be banned.
4: Is that a stitch's job?
5: No, thank God. I said, do you want me to send him home? She was like, no, just watch him.
4: Oh.
3: Oh, just let him.
4: Make him your problem.
3: Let him bleed out.
5: No. I put like a bandage there and used one of my cheap YD tires to hold it in place.
4: What?
3: Like a tourniquet.
4: Like a tourniquet.
5: Yeah, I got a photo. You take Katie's call. I'll
4: find it. You split his head open and you tied it up with a t-shirt and just watched him.
3: No, it was a tie, not a t-shirt.
5: Thank you, Clint.
4: Is that not a go to the hospital job?
3: Maybe.
5: No. If it kept bleeding.
3: I mean, sometimes you can DIY it.
5: Yeah.
4: Not if you've split your head open.
5: Look, there's the cut.
3: Oh, it's quite deep, isn't it?
4: Oh, that's a go to the hospital job.
5: And then I got the YD tie.
3: Oh, yeah. He's happy. He seems happy.
5: Thumbs up.
4: What's that doing besides holding his hair out of it?
5: No. Look, see the bandage.
3: Does he still have the open wound?
4: Oh.
5: Yeah, no. It's all good. He's fine.
3: No, he's repaired.
5: Yeah, don't ask him what 5 + 5 is. But
3: should we get to Katie? Katie, wow. I dare say, Katie, you might have an inspirational playground story too.
7: Yeah, so I was probably about 3 or 4 and we were at the flower plant nursery with Mum. Out the front there was this rusty old tractor, which was for the children to play on. And I was with my brother and sister who are older than me, and I was climbing up to play with them. And as I'm stepping up the stairs, the big gear stick that came up off the ground of the tractor was a big rusty metal pole with no knob no longer on top. And as I'm climbing up, I've slipped and fallen straight on top of the big gear stick. It's gone straight through my face, just with my right eye. And the kid, my brother and sister have had to take me to Mum. She's had to leave all the plants, take me to the hospital. They've had to glue up all my face. And I've still got a massive scar today. And if it was any closer, I would have lost my eye.
4: I was going to say, you're so lucky you didn't lose your eye.
5: You're impaled.
4: The word impaled is horrific.
3: You're making that up, Katie.
5: Also, when those rusty old tractors, that's a tetanus shot.
3: Oh, Katie,
7: yeah, I'm sure
3: so
7: that
3: sorry.
7: It wouldn't be allowed now, that the rusty old tractors for kids to play on, but 40-something years ago,
4: Was it a stitches in the face job?
7: So, no, they didn't use stitches. They used those little butterfly clamp hold it together.
4: Yeah,
7: I don't know why they didn't use stitches, whether it makes more of a scar, but
4: maybe.
7: Every day I look at my big hole still in my face right near my eye and think how lucky I am to have two eyes.
4: Think fondly of that nursery.
3: Oh, she's a glass half full girl.
5: Tell her next time, try using a tie from YD rather than the butterfly clips.
4: Ouch.
3: Yeah.
5: Anyway, good luck for school holidays.
3: I mean, enjoy your local playground. Get around it.
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15: Good morning, Central Coast, and welcome to your Thursday, the 24th of June. It is Adam with you, and it is a freezing start to your morning. Good thing the more music variety is on the way with Taylor Swift's latest from Toy Story 5. I knew it. I knew you after Jimmy.

0: 4.5. Not looking like a fun day out there. Only hitting a top of 16 degrees. That is chilly and showers about. In fact, the Bureau says 90% chance of showers. Good thing the more music variety is going to warm your morning. Sabrina Carpenter, When Did You Get Hot? Playing Other Side of This.
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2: The M1 Pacific Motorway making good time this morning. Northbounders getting from Morisset to Beresfield in a standard 25 minutes. And if you're about to head south towards Sydney, it's a standard 25-minute run from the Carryong Interchange to Wooronga. There's been some road work in a few stretches, but that's packing up now. The Central Coast Highway building quickly through West Gosford and Carryong. The motorway link holding steady from Doyleson to the M1. Want that big deal feeling? You can this Prime Day. 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I'm Tim Govers. That's the latest Central Coast traffic on Star 104.5.
3: Tuna Jeffrey is broadcasting live from a farm in Nabiak. 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
15: Showers today, a top of 17. Good morning, I'm Susie Thompson. The head of our primary spy agency, ASIO, says he's gravely concerned about threats of terrorism in the wake of the Bondi Beach massacre. Mike Burgess has also warned that a group linked to Iran and coordinating attacks in Europe could order assassinations, arson and vandalism in Australia. He says ASIO has resolved 14 major cases linked to terrorism since the December massacre. There are reports Carl Stefanovic's been dumped by Nine after an interview with British far-right activist Tommy Robinson, which was removed from podcast platforms earlier this week. Pauline Hanson's told Sky Stefanovic's welcome at One Nation.
16: Hey, guess what, Carl? I'm looking for someone in my office. You know, I want some advisors in my office. So, Carl, you know, come and apply for a job with me. We'll have a great time. We'll put them all on notice.
15: Two Teal independents will join up to form a new political party to be known as Community Strong Australia. Nine Newspapers says Zali Steggall and Allegra Spender will seek to exploit Australia's current political upheaval with the rise of One Nation. And Coasties can expect to pay an extra $82 a year for their water and sewer rates. The Independent Pricing and Regulatory Tribunal has told Central Coast Council the maximum it can increase prices by is 5.5%, including inflation. The typical household receiving water and wastewater services can expect to pay $1,565 in the 2026-27 financial year. Updating sport, and it's crunch time for the Socceroos if we're any hope of making the World Cup playoffs. The Aussies face Paraguay in Group D tomorrow, minus Matt Leckie, who has a hamstring injury. The build-up to Wimbledon continues with Croatia's Petra Marchenko scoring a win over Aussie Kimberly Birrell to advance to the quarterfinals at Eastbourne. Fellow Aussie Isla Tomljanović has also been beaten in three tight sets by Teresa Valentova. While at the Mallorca Championships, Spanish second seed Alejandro Davidovich-Fekina has beaten Aussie Adam Walton in straight sets to advance to the last eight.
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15: Showers today, heading for a top of 17 degrees, up to 15 millimetres forecast for Gosford today. Showers continuing tomorrow, a top of 17. Showers also across the weekend. Right now, it's 12 degrees at Gosford on Star 104.5, the home of Gina and Maddie for breakfast.
0: Good morning, Central Coast, and welcome to your Thursday, the 24th of June. It is Adam with you right now, not Gina and Maddie. They're on a bit of a well-deserved break. They'll be back real soon now, though. More music variety is how we're getting you through your morning. Nelly, Just a Dream on after Alex Warren, Fever Dream.

Jesse McCartney and Beautiful Soul on Star 104.5. All right, you're jumping on the M1, headed off to work in Sydney there at Carrion. Let's get an update of your Central Coast roads right now as you head to work. Or maybe you're coming home off night shift. Then we will get an update from the newsroom and continue.

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On Star 104.5, this is what More Music Variety is all about. Songs you haven't heard in ages like that. Nelly, Just a Dream, as you're on the Central Coast Highway coming through West Gosford. We'll get an update of your Central Coast roads real soon as you head to work. And now, though, the More Music Variety, all that don't stop, it continues on with some Britney Spears and Oops, I Did It Again.

0: Hey, Lisa in Wyong. You're a fan of Gina and Maddie for breakfast?
1: They're quite funny.
0: I mean, we just love Gina's laugh, always cracking up.
1: Yeah.
0: Well, they're on a bit of a well-deserved break at the moment. They'll be back real soon. Of course, you can catch up on their podcast anytime. Get Gina's laugh on the Star Player app and use it to take us wherever you go. So you do not miss the more music variety playing next, like the second biggest song ever. I got Olivia Dean's Man I Need. But now, though, let's check your Central Coast roads.
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3: The Central Coast Highway holding steady through West Gosford and Carryong towards the M1 Pacific Motorway. A clear run down the motorway link from Doyleson, but traffic is building, of course. The M1 Pacific Motorway remains a great run northbound to Newcastle from Morisset. You'll get there in 25 minutes. The southbound trip to Sydney also clear from the Hawkesbury River Bridge. You'll make the North Connects Tunnel in 13 minutes. 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That's the latest. 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

0: Stow on at 4.5, and it is going to be a wet day today, so make sure you're taking it easy on the roads. 90% chance of rain. In fact, up to 20 mils, the Bureau tells us. And grab the hoodie as you leave home, because a top of just 16 degrees, you can imagine what that feels like, is going to be today. Let's check your Central Coast roads now. Update from the newsroom with Susie Thompson. Then I will continue the more music variety. Next, we are going to feel good with one of the all-time greats from the 90s.
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2: The M1 Pacific Motorway carrying plenty southbound to Sydney over the Moonee and Hawkesbury River bridges. A 13-minute trip for southbounders from Brooklyn to Warunga at the minute. The Central Coast Highway filling up through West Gosford, and there's a bit of traffic coming up Wyong Road through Chitaway Bay towards Tuggera, but they're moving and there are no delays. Want to feel like a big deal? 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I'm Tim Govers. That's the latest Central Coast traffic on Star 104.5.
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10: Showers today, a top of 17. Good morning, I'm Susie Thompson. Australia's top spy says we're facing an unprecedented number of threats. ASIO Director General Mike Burgess delivered his annual threat assessment last night, revealing there have been 14 major terror investigations since the Bondi Beach mass shooting in December. He says Australia's terror threat level remains probable.
15: But I firmly believe if Australians, or more Australians, not just visitors, embrace the ethos of a fair go, mutual respect and tolerance, the temperature of our security environment would be several degrees lower.
10: Teal independents are joining forces to form a new political party to combat the rise of One Nation. Zali Steggall and Allegra Spender are leading the charge to form Community Strong Australia. This year's Harvest Festival has been another record breaker, with about $8.4 million injected into the Central Coast economy. The event attracted 70,000 people across 40 event hubs, taking in all our beautiful hinterland has to offer. Acting Mayor John Molan says it's provided a brilliant boost to businesses which have been doing it tough.
16: A lot of our small businesses have been doing it really tough, and it's been a really hard year for a lot of people. So having 70,000 people experience what our region has to offer and supporting the local businesses is really critical this time of year. And I'm really glad that Council was able to support that.
10: And Central Coast Police say thieves are using specialised equipment to steal overhead wires in rural locations across the state. Removal of these wires can disrupt power, telephone and internet services. Thieves may be posing as workers wearing high-vis and using contractor vehicles, and they may hide cables in bushland to collect later. Police say if it doesn't look right, report it. Updating sport, and former Socceroos goalkeeper Mark Schwarzer has called for Tony Popovich to replace Patrick Beach with Matt Ryan for tomorrow's FIFA World Cup match against Paraguay. Switzerland and Canada are currently nil-all at half-time, while Bosnia and Herzegovina is up 2-1 against Qatar, also at half-time. And South Sydney will be looking to continue their dominant run over the Eels when they meet tonight to kick off round 17 of the NRL. The Bunnies have won 9 of their last 10 games against Parramatta. Mitch Moses will play his 250th NRL game.
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10: Showers today, a top of 17, up to 15 millimetres forecast for Gosford. Showers tomorrow, also 17. The wet conditions to continue across the weekend. Right now, it's 12 degrees at Budai on Star 104.5, the home of Gina and Maddie for breakfast.
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thinking this voice isn't Gina and Maddie. No, they are on holidays. They'll be back real soon. It is Adam Winthrop right now. More music variety. That is how we get through our Thursday morning together. Chainsmokers, Halsey, Closer on after Ricky Martin, Living a Vida.

0: 4.5, and for your more music variety, we go from Chainsmokers Halsey, Closer, to Raya, Where Is My Husband. But what is her favourite lyric in the song?
1: I'm doing lonely acrobatics, unzipping my dress at 2 a.m. and I'm tired of living like this. I like that, because you know that just that image is just like, yeah, trying to get your dress off at 2 a.m. And you're like, oh, come on.
0: Now you can sing along to it with her as Raya, Where Is My Husband plays on Stolen at 4.5.

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0: 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Oh, and you want to win your Niall Horan tickets? Of course you do. Keep it locked here because before 6:25, I will reveal the winning Niall song you are listening out for.
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4: The M1 Pacific Motorway is holding up beautifully this morning. The southbound trip from the Carryong interchange is taking a standard 25 minutes to get to Wooronga, and it's the same time for northbounders travelling up from Morisset towards Beresfield, despite the roadworks as you get closer to Newcastle. The Central Coast Highway holding up well through West Gosford and Carryong. Tookley Main Road up to speed both ways. 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That's the latest. 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

0: 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You ready, Coasties, to find out your winning Niall Horan song? She belongs to me. There it is. Steal My Girl. You know what to do by now. When this song plays in full, 4365-1045, I will get you on the standby list. Step closer to getting that call to say you and your bestie have won your tickets to see Niall Horan on us as he returns to Sydney in February next year with Dinner Party Live on tour. Tickets on sale now from Ticketek, thanks to TEG, Lime and Nova. And hey, let me tell you, for more music variety here, because I want you to win, I'm going to get that song on somewhere in the next hour, Coasties.
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2: Apart from the odd car stopped in the shoulder, the M1 Pacific Motorway is clear in both directions between Sydney and Newcastle this morning. Out of Woiwoi Road, Brisbane Water Drive, carrying traffic up towards the Central Coast Highway. No delays just yet. And the motorway link from Doyleson clear to the M1. 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Showers today, 17 the top. I'm Tim Govis. That's the latest. Central Coast traffic on Star 104.5.
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4: 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Okay, no worries.
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13: showers today, a top of 17. Good morning, I'm Susie Thompson. The nation's chief spy agency is calling for Australia's terror threat system to be overhauled. ASIO Director General Mike Burgess has delivered the annual threat assessment, saying 14 significant terror-related cases have been foiled since the Bondi Beach massacre in December.
14: Australia's terrorism threat level remains at probable, but I don't believe the system was designed for a situation like the one we face now. Probable does not tell the full story. The next level on the scale is expected, which applies when we have intelligence about a specific attack.
13: The Minister for the Central Coast says local frontline services will benefit from a massive boost in funding announced in the state budget. David Harris says we have the unenviable title of being one of the state's worst regions for domestic and family violence.
15: We know on the Central Coast that domestic violence, unfortunately, continues to be a large problem. So a 50% increase for those services providing support, which also includes addressing men's behaviour programs.
13: Knife-wanding powers will become a permanent part of police operations in New South Wales following a successful 18-month trial. Legislation to be introduced today, broadening where the powers can be used, including major entertainment venues. Since the introduction of the legislation in December 2024, modelled on Jack's Law in Queensland, New South Wales police have scanned almost 60,000 people across 406 wanding operations, seizing 380 unlawful weapons. And an honour for Aussie actor Jacob Elordi. He's been invited to become a member of the Academy of Motion Picture Arts and Sciences, which means he can now vote for Oscar winners. The 28-year-old was nominated for an Oscar himself with the film Frankenstein. Updating sport, and Aussie boxer Liam Paro is the new IBF World Welterweight Champion after beating Irishman Lewis Crocker by decision in Brisbane last night. It's the first professional loss for Crocker. At the FIFA World Cup, Switzerland is leading host nation Canada 2-0 midway through the second half, while Bosnia and Herzegovina is up 2-1 against Qatar in a similar stage of their game. And in AFL, Melbourne forward Brody Majacek says he feared he'd never walk again after the ugly tackle which broke his neck against Collingwood. The 33-year-old is spending 6 weeks in a brace before another 6 weeks of minimal movement.
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13: Showers today, a top of 17, up to 15 millimetres forecast for Gosford. Showers tomorrow, also 17, and the wet conditions are forecast to continue across the weekend. Right now it's 14 degrees at Budgieroy on Star 104.5. The home of Gina and Maddie for breakfast.

Thursday, the 25th of June. I know this voice doesn't sound like Gina Ramadi. They're on a bit of a break. They'll be back soon. Now, though, we are getting through your morning with more music variety. Feeling good and people moving on up after Ella Langley, Choosing Texas.

0: what you need for Thursday morning, right? More music variety. And you are getting it on Star 104.5, like Billie Eilish's biggest song ever, Birds of a Feather. And it's got this really high part towards the end. And Billie really struggled to get it in the studio.
1: I was in here alone in the dark. And I was just like, I am going to get this right. Da! And I just was like, kept going. And then I was like, I got this one. I'm going to just hit the higher one. I'm like so proud of that. I remember coming home and being like, Mom!
0: When you hear the moment in the song, you'll get it. Here she is now, Billie Eilish, Birds of a Feather on Star 104.5.

0: 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Hey, Tanisha in Long Jetty, why do you love waking up with Gina and Maddie for breakfast?
1: How funny you are, really.
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1: Yes, always.
0: Well, they are on a well-deserved break at the moment, but you can always catch up on Gina and Maddie's podcast, get it on the Star Player app, and even hear some things that don't make it to radio. Like yesterday, their off-air podcast was talking about some stuff that goes on in the toilet. You need to listen for yourself. And more music variety. That is how we are getting you through your wet and drizzly Thursday morning. I got Nelly Furtado, Timbaland, Promiscuous, Other Side of This, and Shabuzi's a bar song. But right now, let's check your underwork in an update at your Central Coast Roads.
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3: Traffic's looking pretty good through Kincumber on Avoca Drive this morning. Out of Woiwoi Road and Brisbane Water Drive, both carrying lots towards the Central Coast Highway, but they are moving. Once you get onto the motorway, it's a sweet southbound run to Sydney at the moment from the Hawkesbury River Bridge, taking just 13 minutes to get to the NorthConnex Tunnel. 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I'm Tim Govers. That's the latest. Central Coast traffic on Star 104.5.
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0: Star 104.5. And you know, Gina and Maddie do like to say that Thursday is the new Friday. So Shaboozy's a bar song there. You know, could work quite well if you're headed to Terrigal this afternoon when you knock off work. And you know, Coasties, we are your home of winning. In fact, we are the Central Coast home of Niall Horan. We got a stack of Niall tickets for you to win. And keep it locked right here, because next I am going to call someone back, say them and their bestie are off to see Niall on us and play you more music variety like Sobba's Homewrecker.
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2: We've got some potholes to watch out for. Henry Parry Drive in Gosford. There's some nasty ones coming up into North Gosford. Also, the Pacific Highway at North Gosford. And some potholes to watch out for on Mans Road, south of Narara Creek Road in West Gosford. Once you get onto the M1 Pacific Motorway this morning, apart from a couple of vehicles stopped in shoulders, we've got a clear run. It's a 25-minute southbound trip from Carryong to Warunga. Coming soon to the Doilo, Avalanche, the Australian ABBA tribute show, Solitary Man, and Neil Diamond celebration, and the UK's funniest hypnotist, Peter Powers. 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I'm Tim Govers. That's the latest. 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
4: 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We could be walking around the streets with Tyrannosaurus Rex skin.
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15: Stars today, a top of 17. Good morning, I'm Susie Thompson. The boss of ASIO has warned Australia's terror warning system underestimates the dangers Australians face. Mike Burgess has revealed he's working with the government to overhaul the decade-old system, saying he doesn't believe it was designed for a situation like the one we face now. He says ASIO has foiled 14 major terror-related cases since December's Bondi massacre, which claimed 15 innocent lives. This week's state budget's revealed a 50% increase for frontline services addressing domestic violence. The Minister for the Central Coast has described it as one of the most important parts of the budget. David Harris says DV continues to be a huge problem on the coast, and the funding, which also helps to address men's behaviour, is critical.
14: Right across the budget, there's wins for the Central Coast, making sure we get more police, more nurses, more teachers, better frontline services, and that important road infrastructure.
15: The US Senate has approved a measure demanding President Donald Trump halt the war in Iran or seek congressional approval for further military action. It's the first time in more than half a century that both chambers of Congress have approved a concurrent resolution instructing a president to end military action. And Aussie Ark has announced 17 threatened rufous bettongs will be released into a nature reserve on the state's mid-north coast. The adult marsupials, also known as the rufous rat kangaroo, will be transferred from Aussie Ark in Barrington Tops to a 2,000-hectare feral-free oasis, Nikos Harbour.
16: Rufous bettong did used to occur right through that Nambucca catchment area where Nambar Nature Reserve is situated. But currently there's no records there, and we haven't had records there for around 20 years. So that's why we're really looking forward to reintroducing them back into that landscape.
15: That's Matt Dobson from National Parks and Wildlife Services. Updating sport, and at the FIFA World Cup, Switzerland has just beaten Canada 2-1 in their Group B clash, while Bosnia and Herzegovina is leading Qatar 3-1 in the dying moments of their Group B match. And the build-up to Wimbledon continues with Croatia's Petra Machenko scoring a win over Aussie Kimberly Birrell to advance to the quarterfinals of the Eastbourne Open. Fellow Aussie Isla Tomljanovic has also been beaten, going down in a tight three-setter to Teresa Valentova. While at the Mallorca Championships, Spanish second set Alejandro Davidovich-Fekina has beaten Aussie Adam Walton in straight sets to advance to the last eight.
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15: Showers today, a top of 17, up to 20 millimetres forecast for the entrance. Showers tomorrow, a top of 17, and the wet conditions are forecast to continue across your weekend. Right now, it's 14 degrees at Buff Point on Star 104.5, the home of Gina and Maddie for breakfast.
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0: Yeah, good morning, Central Coast. It is Adam here, and all right, it is time. We're going to call up somebody on the Central Coast and tell them they have won their Niall Horan tickets. Let's punch in the number and give them that call now.
18: Hello, Sally speaking.
0: Hello, Sally speaking. You sound a little tired.
18: Yes.
0: have we just woken you up?
18: Yes.
0: Tell you what, this is one hell of a wake-up call. And do you know who's calling you right now?
18: No.
0: It's Star 104.5.
18: Oh, my gosh.
0: You remember how yesterday you called up and went on the standby list to win yourself some Niall Horan tickets?
18: Yes, I did, yes.
0: Just remind all of the Central Coast, how much of a One Direction / a Niall Horan fan are you?
18: I'm a huge fan. I'm such a big fan.
0: In fact, you're so much of a fan, you were at the One Direction concert they put on at Sunrise, right?
18: Yes, I was. I left at like 3 a.m. with my friends. I don't know how my parents let me.
0: How many people were there, you reckon?
18: I don't know. There were heaps. We were just waiting out the front to see them in a glass window.
0: Just to get that wave from
18: just
0: Niall.
18: Just to get the wave. Yeah, I don't know why I did that at that time, but I'm a big fan.
0: You don't have to worry about just seeing Niall Horan wave at you. You are going to see him perform live. You have won your ticket.
18: Thank you so much, guys. Oh, my gosh. I cannot believe it. Thank you. I really appreciate it.
0: Sydney's Kudos Bank Arena. Who are you taking with you to see him?
18: I'm taking one of my best friends that we actually went to Sunrise with, so she'll be so stoked.
0: Well, you go wake her up. Let her know right now and have the best time on us.
18: Thank you so much. Thank you.
0: It is going to be a show to remember. He knows how to perform, Niall Horan. He returns to Sydney February next year with Dinner Party Live on tour. Tickets on sale now from Ticketek, thanks to TEG Live and Nova. And hey, I want to get another Coastie winner closer to seeing him. So keep it locked here. Before 7:12, I will reveal the next winning Niall song you're listening out for. First though, let's jump into the more music variety. You need this today. It's Rihanna, Umbrella.

America. 11 minutes past 7 on your stubble at 4.5 for a very wet morning. So take it easy on those roads. In fact, we'll get an update on your traffic in less than 3 minutes. 12 degrees at the moment, and it feels like also 12 as we play your more music variety. 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

0: 4.5 and Central Coast. This is your winning Niall Horan song. What a tune too. One Direction's Steal My Girl. When you hear it, 4365-1045. And I will get you on that standby list. You could be getting the winning callback like Sally in Saratoga just did to say you and your bestie off to see Niall Horan on us. And let me just say, for more music variety, you do not want to go anywhere, because I can tell you that song is playing in less than 30 minutes. Also, going to get you on some Olivia Dean, So Easy to Fall in Love.
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2: In San Remo, plenty of traffic coming down the Pacific Highway towards Charmhaven. Wyong Road is busy through Chidaway Bay towards Tuggera. Seeing a good run for the Central Coast Highway through West Gosford and Carryong. And the M1 remains clear between Sydney and Newcastle. 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
1: To fall in love with Olivia Dean when she's got that voice. It's incredible. 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Hey, cost of living's not fun, right? And it's about to get more expensive for your water here on the coast. Susie Thompson, she's got all the details you need to know in the news next. Then I'm going to keep the more music variety going with a song Ed Sheeran and Martin Garrix have been sitting on for over a decade, but only just released it now. Repeat It is playing Other Side of This.
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4: Checking your run to Sydney on the M1 Pacific Motorway this morning, and it's clear from the Carryong interchange right the way down to Wooronga. It'll take you a standard 25 minutes. If you're planning on heading north towards Newcastle, from Morisset, you'll get up to Beresfield in 25 minutes also. At Chidaway Bay, Wyong Road is starting to build, but still no serious delays coming up to Tuggerah, and it's clear through Foresters Beach and Wombrell for the Central Coast Highway. 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I'm Tim Govers. That's the latest. 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Peter and
5: Maddie. 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
17: Showers today, a top of 17. Good morning, I'm Susie Thompson. The nation's chief spy agency says while the terror threat level remains at probable, the alert system hasn't kept pace with modern risks. ASIO has delivered its annual threat assessment, warning extremists now contain a range of ideologies, most of which involve anti-Semitism. The state opposition leader will deliver her final budget reply speech before the next state election today. Kelly Sloan will put forward a proposal to cut payroll taxes for small and medium businesses. The coalition would also overhaul the state's renewable energy rollout if it secures power in March. The Harvest Festival has again broken records, providing a multi-million dollar injection into the Central Coast economy. 70,000 people visited over 40 event hubs across the hinterland at villages including Somersby, Pete's Ridge, Yarramalong, Culnura, Wyong Creek and Dooralong. Acting Mayor John Moland absolutely chuffed at the outcome.
0: The big news from this year's Harvest Festival was the economic benefit. Almost 70,000 people attended events across the long weekend that generated around $8.4 million for our local businesses, cafes, restaurants, accommodation providers and producers right across the Central Coast.
17: And Coasties can expect to pay an extra $82 a year for their water and sewer rates. The Independent Pricing and Regulatory Tribunal has told Council the maximum it can increase prices by is 5.5%, including inflation. The typical household receiving water and wastewater services can expect to pay $1,565 in the 2026-27 financial year.
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17: Updating sport, and Aussie boxer Liam Paro is our newest world champion, taking out the IBF welterweight title last night in Brisbane. Paro's win over Northern Ireland's Lewis Crocker has seen him become just the second Aussie man in history to claim world titles in multiple weight divisions, joining Jeff Fannick. And the FIFA World Cup wins this morning for Switzerland and Bosnia and Herzegovina in Group B. And the International Olympic Committee says the next games after Brisbane will be picked just 7 years in advance. India and Qatar both fighting for the 2036 hosting rights.
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17: Showers today, a top of 17, up to 20 millimetres forecast for the entrance. Showers tomorrow, a top of 17, and wet conditions forecast across the weekend. Right now, it's 12 degrees at Bushells Ridge on Star 104.5, the home of Gina and Maddie for breakfast.
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Coast. It is Adam here, playing you more music variety and getting a step closer to see Niall Horan. The winning song, One Direction, Still My Girl. I mean, I don't want to tell you when it'll play, but it'll play after Ed Sheeran. Repeat it now. Stop.

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0: What a song. Michael Jackson, Black or White on Stubble to Foot at 5 for your more music variety. I'll continue it next, but before MJ was One Direction, so we're doing this.
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0: We are off to Yarramalong. Ainsley, give me a weather report. What's it looking like in your neck of the woods?
3: Well, the ducks would be loving life.
0: I tell you what, that's one way to put all this rain we're getting, right?
3: Yeah, exactly.
0: Niall Horan, walk me through it. How much of a fan are you?
3: Oh, I would love to go. It would be amazing. My partner loves them, like loves him as well, probably more than me.
0: Are you guys like OG One Direction fans, or did you jump on the Niall train a bit later?
3: Nah, definitely old school from 1D.
0: What's your partner's name?
3: Jess.
0: Shout out to Jess, because Ainsley has just got you a step closer to winning your Niall tickets. You are on the standby Woo! List.
3: Awesome. Thank you so much. She'll be stoked.
0: You are in the good books right now when you get home.
3: Oh, definitely.
0: Okay, well, now you just keep it locked on Star 104.5. Pff, easy, you're already doing that. Keep your phone by you. You could get the winning call to say you and Jess off to see Niall on us. Good luck.
3: Oh, thank you. Fingers and toes crossed.
0: Absolutely. As Niall Horan returns to Sydney February next year with Dinner Party Live on tour. 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Thanks to TEG Live and Nova. We'll keep it locked here to win them. In fact, before 8, I will reveal the next winning Niall song you are listening out for.
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4: 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Central Coast traffic.
5: Seeing delays in Batho Bay now. The entrance road is filling up past Batho Bay Road. A bit of a struggle through Foresters Beach on the Central Coast Highway with more and more traffic joining the run. The M1 Pacific Motorway, though, that is still clear between Sydney and Newcastle both ways. Want that big deal feeling? 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I'm Tim Govers. That's the latest. Central Coast traffic on Star 104.5.
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4: Wake up in the morning. 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

0: you, Stelwood 4.5 Central Coast. And you want to join Ainsley in Yarramalong on that standby list to win your Niall Horan tickets? Well, this is your next winning Niall song, Slow Hands. 4365-1045, when you hear it, get you on the standby list, and you could get that winning call to say you and your bestie off to see Niall on us, because I tell you what, we've got a stack of tickets for you to win. 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Also, play a bit of The Weeknd, Can't Feel My Face, but first let's check your traffic and the news with Suze.
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3: Wet and slippery in parts of the Central Coast this morning. Pretty gloomy and visibility is pretty low, so you're going to need your lights on. At the moment, the M1 Pacific Motorway is making great time for southbounders heading down to Sydney. Clear over both the Moonee and Hawkesbury River Bridge. Once you get into Brooklyn, it's a 13-minute trip to the NorthConnex Tunnel at Wurrunga. When you're driving on regional roads, stay alert for animals on or near the road. Follow the warning signs, and if you see an animal, slow down, brake safely, and don't swerve. A message from the New South Wales government. Showers today, a top of 17. I'm Tim Govers, that's the latest. Central Coast traffic on Star 104.5.
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13: Showers today, a top of 17. Good morning, I'm Susie Thompson. Jack's Law could soon be permanently enshrined in New South Wales law following a successful 18-month trial. Legislation to be introduced today would also make minor changes to the police wanding powers, including an expansion of locations which can be declared a designated area and an increase in the declaration period from 12 to 24 hours. Police Minister and Swansea MP Yasmin Catley says too many lives have been devastated by knife crime.
14: There is absolutely no reason whatsoever to leave your home with an illegal weapon in your back pocket. People think it makes you safe. It doesn't. It makes you a target.
13: The Minister for the Central Coast says frontline services tackling domestic and family violence will benefit from a massive boost in funding announced in the state budget. David Harris says we have the unenviable title of being one of the state's worst regions for DV.
15: We know on the Central Coast that domestic violence, unfortunately, continues to be a large problem. So a 50% increase for those services providing support, which also includes addressing men's behaviour programs.
13: The head of our primary spy agency, ASIO, says he's gravely concerned about threats of terrorism in the wake of the Bondi Beach massacre. Mike Burgess has also warned that a group linked to Iran and coordinating attacks in Europe could order assassinations, arson and vandalism in Australia. He says ASIO has resolved 14 major cases linked to terrorism since the December massacre. And two Teal independents are coming together to form a new political party to combat the rise of One Nation. Community Strong Australia has released a statement this morning confirming the move. Zali Stegall and Allegra Spender are behind the new party.
12: Arj Barker and Cam Knight live at Wyong Leagues Club Comedy Night, June 25. 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
13: Updating sport, and South Sydney will be looking to continue their dominant run over the Eels when they meet tonight to kick off round 17 of the NRL. The Bunnies have won 9 of their last 10 games against Parramatta. Mitch Moses will play his 250th NRL game. Former Socceroos goalie Mark Schwarzer has called for Tony Popovich to replace Patrick Beach with Matt Ryan for tomorrow's FIFA World Cup match against Paraguay. In this morning's action, Switzerland has had a 2-1 win over Canada, while Bosnia and Herzegovina's outclassed Qatar 3-1.
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13: Showers today, a top of 17, up to 20 millimetres forecast for the entrance. Showers tomorrow, a top of 17, and the wet conditions are forecast to continue across the weekend. Right now it's 12 degrees at Calga on Star 104.5, the home of Gina and Maddie for breakfast.
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0: Good morning, Central Coast, to your Thursday, the 25th of June. It is Adam here. I know this voice doesn't sound like Gina or Maddie. They're taking a bit of a break, and we are getting through your morning together with more music variety. The weekends can't film a face after

0: 8:09. How good is that? From The Weeknd. Can't Feel My Face on Star 104.5. And I haven't heard that song in ages. That is what giving you more music variety is all about. Like Benson Boone, you know, he never actually realized he could sing.
1: I was going to play the piano for a band and then their singer quit. So I just gave it a shot. And like, that's kind of when I figured out I could like sing.
0: I wonder when he figured out he could do a backflip. The rest they say is history. Sorry, I'm Here for Someone Else plays now.
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0: 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Are you always waking up with Gina and Maddie for breakfast?
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0: Well, they are on break at the moment, but if you're missing them, catch up on their podcast. 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And I'm always playing good bangers. We call it more music variety. David Guetta, Kelly Rowland, When Love Takes Over, and Tame Impala, Dracula, all on before 8:19.
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4: At Tumbiumbi, Wyong Road, on the crawl out of Killarney Vale, and we're seeing a whole lot of pressure coming out of Batho Bay and crawling through Foresters Beach for the Central Coast Highway towards the roadwork zone at Wombrell. At Point Clear, Brisbane Water Drive, underspeed northbound from Tascot towards West Gosford. The M1 Pacific Motorway maintaining a cracking pace both ways between Sydney and Newcastle. 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I'm Tim Govers. That's the latest. Central Coast traffic on Star 104.5.
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0: Yes, love getting to play you some Adele, Rolling in the Deep there on Star 104.5 for your more music variety. And in your mind, Caitlin, have you seen One Direction before?
1: Yeah, I've been a dedicated fan for many, many years.
0: Oh, so you've seen them as a group, but have you seen Niall Horan solo?
1: I did get to go to the show tour and it was incredible.
0: Oh, you really are a dedicated fan. You just want to go and see another show of his.
1: I will support them all forever.
0: Well, I've got your Niall Horan tickets. I'll reveal the next winning Niall Horan song before 9 a.m.
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4: Seeing delays on the Pacific Highway through Niagara Park and Narara towards Wyoming. Wyong Road, slow Berkeley Vale through Chitaway Bay to Tuggera. And there are delays now for Scenic Drive and Way Road at Doyleson, approaching the intersection at the Pacific Highway. 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I'm Tim Govers. That's the latest Central Coast traffic on Star 104.5.
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11: Hours today, a top of 17. Good morning, I'm Susie Thompson. The last of the so-called ISIS brides will return home to Australia from Syria. Hoden Abbey had been barred from entering Australia on national security grounds. However, she is no longer subject to the exclusion. Abbey will return with her 9-year-old child who suffers from medical issues caused by shrapnel wounds sustained as a baby. The nation's chief spy agency is calling for Australia's terror threat system to be overhauled. ASIO Director General Mike Burgess has delivered the annual threat assessment, saying 14 significant terror-related cases have been foiled since the Bondi Beach massacre in December.
12: Australia's terrorism threat level remains probable, but I don't believe the system was designed for a situation like the one we face now. Probable does not tell the full story. The next level on the scale is expected, which applies when we have intelligence about a specific attack.
11: Knife-wanding powers will become a permanent part of police operations in New South Wales following a successful 18-month trial. Legislation to be introduced today will broaden Jack's Law to where the powers can be used, including major entertainment venues. And this year's Harvest Festival has been another record breaker, with about $8.4 million injected into the Central Coast economy. The event attracted 70,000 people across 40 event hubs, taking in all our hinterland has to offer. And Acting Mayor John Molan says it's provided a brilliant boost for business.
13: A lot of our small businesses have been doing it really tough, and it's been a really hard year for a lot of people. So having 70,000 people experience what our region has to offer and supporting the local businesses is really critical this time of year, and I'm really glad that Council was able to support that.
14: Arj Barker and Cam Knight live at Wyong Leagues Club Comedy Night, June 25. 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
11: Updating sport, and Aussie boxer Liam Paro is the new IBF World Welterweight Champion after beating Northern Irishman Lewis Crocker by decision in Brisbane last night. It's the first professional loss for Crocker. At the FIFA World Cup, Switzerland's beaten host nation Canada 2-1, while Bosnia and Herzegovina has had a 3-1 win over Qatar.
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11: Showers today, a top of 17, up to 20 millimetres forecast for the entrance. Showers tomorrow, a top of 17. The wet conditions to continue across the weekend. Right now, it's 13 degrees at Canton Beach on Star 104.5, the home of Gina and Maddie for breakfast.
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0: Good morning, Central Coast. How's it going? No doubt great, knowing that the week is nearly over. It is Adam with you. I am here filling in for Gina and Maddie, getting you through your morning by playing more music variety. Let's turn up Ace of Base, All That She Wants, after Teddy Swims, Mr. Know It All now.

she wants on Star 104.5 for a grey and soggy start to your Thursday morning. Take it easy on those roads. In fact, we'll check your traffic in less than 3 minutes. But right now, you're turning up the feel-good vibes. Bruno Mars, I Just Might.

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0: 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Next, getting on J-Lo's Love Don't Cost a Thing, but right now, let's check your Central Coast roads.
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4: A bit of a hiccup for northbounders on the M1 Pacific Motorway this morning. There's a crash just past the Doyleson Link Road on-ramp. It's affecting northbound traffic. Not too many delays just yet, but travel time is starting to blow out. It's a bit more than 25 minutes now to get from Morisette to Beresfield. The southbound trip remains clear, though. From the Carryong Interchange to Warunga, you can expect to be there in 25 minutes. 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I'm Tim Govers. That's the latest. Central Coast traffic on Star 104.5. 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

0: 9, and you just need to know, Coasties, we are your home of Niall Horan tickets. We've got a stack for you to win. Nicole is in next, and you are listening out for this winning song when she hits play on Slow Hands. 4365-1045. She is going to get you on the standby list, and you could get that winning call to say you and your bestie are off to see Niall live and free on Us. And let me tell you, she is going to hit play on that somewhere in the next hour and play more music variety as well, like Alex Warren's Fever Dream. 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
3: Some big northbound delays coming up the M1 Pacific Motorway. Traffic hitting the brakes just before the motorway link on ramp. It's due to a crash coming up into Kyar just before Bushells Ridge Road. Plenty on the M1 heading south, but they're moving at least. The Pacific Highway is struggling through Niagara Park and Narara. We've got delays on the Central Coast Highway from Erina Heights to Erina. This winter, too many people are one crisis away from homelessness. 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Showers today, a top of 17. I'm Tim Govers. That's the latest Central Coast traffic on Star 104.5.
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16: Showers today, a top of 17. Good morning, I'm Susie Thompson. A 17-year-old boy has been airlifted to John Hunter Hospital after being hit by a car at Kingcumber. Emergency services were called at about 10:45 last night, arriving to find the teen had been injured in a hit and run. The boy sustained multiple cuts and abrasions and was airlifted by the Westpac chopper to Newcastle due to the force of the impact. He arrived in a stable condition for further treatment. Police keen to hear from anyone who witnessed the incident. This week's state budget has revealed a 50% increase in funding for frontline services addressing domestic violence. The Minister for the Central Coast has described it as one of the most important parts of the budget. David Harris says DV continues to be a huge problem on the coast, and the funding, which also helps to address men's behaviour, is critical.
5: Right across the budget, there's wins for the Central Coast, making sure we get more police, more nurses, more teachers, better frontline services, and that important road infrastructure.
16: An Australian woman in Syria with links to Islamic State will now be able to return home. The woman had been the subject of a temporary exclusion order, but Home Affairs Minister Tony Burke has issued her with a permit to return. Burke says the federal government's received legal advice she can no longer remain on the exclusion order. Hoden Abbey will return with her child, who's living with multiple medical issues after suffering shrapnel wounding as a baby. And NATO's top boss has met with the US president in a bid to ease growing tensions between America and European nations. Donald Trump renewed threats to leave the military alliance, arguing allies are failing to provide their share in defence spending.
1: Arj Barker and Cam Knight, live at Wyong Leagues Club Comedy Night, June 25. 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
16: Updating sport, and the Socceroos could roll out more changes to their starting side for tomorrow's World Cup clash with Paraguay. Matt Leckie has been ruled out with a hamstring injury. Chris O'Connell returns to the court tonight at the Wimbledon qualifiers. It comes after his straight sets win over fellow Aussie Bernard Tomic. Tristan Schoolkate and Dane Sweeney are also in action. And in AFL, Melbourne forward Brody Majacek says he feared he'd never walk again after the ugly tackle which broke his neck against the Pies. The 33-year-old is spending 6 weeks in a brace before another 6 weeks of minimal movement.
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16: Showers today, a top of 17, up to 20 millimetres forecast for the entrance. Showers tomorrow and across the weekend. Right now, it's 10 degrees at Central Mangrove on Star 104.5, the home of Gina and Maddie for breakfast.
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18: Good morning. Let's press play on your work day and More Music Friday and totally ignore the fact that I got caught in the wet weather traffic and almost didn't make it to work. Mary Mary Shackles, the best song from 2000s in a couple of minutes. We got the new one from Alex Warren straight after Amy.

0: This thing is the Central Coast home for Gina and Maddie for breakfast. Jodie in a wet Gorican today. It's the only way you wake up every morning.
1: Just the morning wake up. They're always a burst of fun.
0: Yeah, and if you're missing them any time of the day, you know you can download their podcast from the Star Player app. Boy Workday, your chance to get on that standby list to see Niall Horan in 7 minutes. I'm going to tell you the song you're listening out for to do that. Taylor Swift's new one straight after Pink. That more music right here on Star.

0: The Centre Coast home for Niall Horan is right here on Star 104.5. He knows it. And the next song to get your name on that standby list to see him live when he tours Australia in February next year is this one. And what a song, Slow Hands. If you need to set a mood, this is the song, right? When you hear that in full, you give me a buzz. 4365 1045. It will be coming up soon, so stick around. And, of course, that more music variety you love while you're at work. The Black Eyed Peas are on the way, the new one from Olivia Rodrigo. But up next, we're pressing play on the Spice Girls.
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The Central Coast Workday covered with more music variety on Star 104.5. Now, one of the most iconic songs from the Red Hot Chili Peppers has a beautiful chorus near the end of the song. You would think they have brought in an amazing choir. No, that is sung by the guitarist mum, Gail, and her friends. Now, I like to think it happened. She went into the studio. Hey, boys, I've made some sandwiches. Make sure you know, don't stay up too late. And they're like, actually, mum, we need your help. I wonder if I had a feeling it was going to be one of the biggest songs of all time. That is on the way for

0: 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Always up for a chat as well. At Woi Woi. Hello, Monique. How you doing?
1: I'm good, thank you. I'm just being a sneaky at work.
0: Oh, I love the sneaky sneaky.
1: The Niall Horan thing. Is that being done yet?
0: Very, very soon. You want to get your name on that standby list to see Niall Horan in concert? Of course you do. The song you're listening out for to do just that, your Slow Hands. This is what it sounds like. When you hear that in full, you give me a buzz back. Do another sneaky sneaky at work.
1: Thank you, my darling.
0: No worries. And of course, we're coming in strong with the More Music Friday, the new one from Ball Grab. Of course, some Niall Horan's in there. Up next, we're going back with the Cranberries. Stick around.
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10: A bleak day on the coast, a top of 17. Good morning, I'm Susie Thompson. A so-called ISIS bride who'd been barred from Australia has now been given a permit to come home. The federal government says it's lifted the temporary exclusion order on legal advice. Home Affairs Minister Tony Burke has told the ABC she'll be heavily monitored. The opposition's James Patterson says the woman, along with dozens of others with ISIS links, should never have been allowed back into Australia. Once the woman leaves Syria, there will be no other Australians in the Al-Roj camp. Australia's top spy says we're facing an unprecedented number of threats. ASIO Director General Mike Burgess delivered his annual threat assessment last night, revealing there have been 14 major terror investigations since the Bondi Beach mass shooting in December. He says Australia's terror threat level remains probable.
11: But I firmly believe if Australians, or more Australians, not just visitors, embrace the ethos of a fair go, mutual respect and tolerance, the temperature of our security environment would be several degrees lower.
10: There's been a single car accident at Kaya just past Doyleson Link Road. Coasties are being told to slow down and drive to the conditions after the vehicle ended up on its side. No one was seriously injured. Meantime, police are appealing for information following a late night hit and run at Kincumber.